All right, the Richmond County Radio Club is wrapping up for the night, but thanks for joining us. We got one more song, ended on sort of a funky, jazzy note, which don't usually get the chance to do. I bought this CD, Milestones, by Miles Davis, one of my favorite of his. I don't listen to too much Miles Davis, but this one really stands out to me. Really hard bebop and swing. But yeah, thanks for sticking around. Thanks for indulging me, King Gizzard and fucking Miles Davis and all this bullshit that I like. And we'll be back 2 weeks from now. Love y'all. Thanks for tuning in. Bye-bye.

So guys, Casey is just finding out about the guy on the Staten Island Ferry who worked in Dunkin' Donuts who washed his feet in the kitchen.

So guys, we come to you with this breaking reveal for Emily Casey here. She has just found out about that one weird-ass guy on the Staten Island Ferry who worked in the Duncan who washed his feet in the sink. Now, I recently saw that happen in the bathrooms at Coney Island, but I mean, it's Coney Island. You kind of expect that. Even I know you expect that. But in the Duncan, guys? Come on, really?

0: Welcome to the show. This is Staten Island Locals, and I'm M. Casey, coming to you live from the Maker Park booth with your very own Dara Kelly.
1: Hey guys, it is nice to be back. Last time I was here, it was just over a year ago. It was the end of July in 2025, and now I'm here near the end of August, the night's old, 2026.
0: Heck yeah. And Lewis is supposed to be here, but that fool didn't leave his house. I'm sure he was taking a nap. But he texted me he'll be here shortly, bruh. Dara, what did you think about the poster that I made for today?
1: I mean, I have to say, Donkey Kong has always been a very misunderstood character, in my opinion, and he is one of the GOATs, so I do appreciate being represented by him. Also, we do have the same initials, so, you know, pretty appropriate if you ask me.
0: So true, and I made Lewis Toad, because he's a freak, and he's here late, if he's ever going to be here at all.
1: Let's hope he hurries up here so we can hear his lovely dulcet tones as he goes, "Wah!"
0: Yes. I'm going to play more music. I hope you enjoy these Staten Island bangers.

Okay, guys, I am going to go and get our third member of this show right now. Staten Island's very own Louis Nicolo.

0: Guest is here.
1: Hello, I'm Lewis. I'm very excited to be listening to some cool, awesome Staten Island music with you guys.
0: Oh yeah, so true. Lewis, who's your favorite Staten Island artist? Go.
1: You know more than I do. I'm gonna say Jigsaw Youth.
0: Very nice. Jigsaw Youth? Of course I do.
1: Okay. Oh wait, I saw them with you here.
0: It was not here.
1: Like 3 years ago.
0: It was not here. It was at Flagship, fool.
1: Oh shit! Whoops. Oh, I mean a curse on the radio. Yeah.
2: I'd say the F word.
0: It's streaming.
2: Guys, I'm about to drop the F word.
1: Frick. This guy's
0: the
1: Irish.
0: The F word, friend.
2: Because we are all. Or the actual really bad F word.
3: French.
1: I am. This is my first time seeing them in 3 weeks. I think it feels like a long.
0: You're seeing them.
1: Oh yeah, I'm just talking radio style.
0: I thought you were talking about Jigsaw Youth. Gonna see them in 3 weeks.
1: I would love to see them again. I don't even know if they're still like a band.
0: They totally are.
1: They are? Okay, because I know the guitarist plays for Destroy Boys, and the lead singer does some other stuff. But this is the first time I've seen you guys in like 3 weeks, and it feels a lot longer.
2: I know, it man. It's been a minute.
1: You came here to Staten Island, and I left.
2: Yeah, dude, you had one day with us where we got to see Christopher Nolan's epic, The Odyssey.
1: Yeah.
2: With all of its wonderful comments, like, this is the end of our Bronze Age. And then you dipped to the West Coast.
1: That's it.
2: You went wester.
1: I did go very west. That whole Bronze Age thing was like, if in World War One they were like...
2: This is the end of World War One.
1: This is the end of World War One. It was so silly. Who you got queued up?
0: I got No Sign by Streganona. I got False Summit by King Like Mom. I got The World Burns and the Bronze Age is Over by Shirt Hole.
1: Is that actually the name of the song?
0: And I have... No, it's called The World Burns. And then I have Pear... 2 by Flatliner.
2: And finally, after that, we have You're the Sea People.
1: Oh my god, that line also got me. But I wanted to ask, it's been a while, how local do you go? Do you go like Staten Island, or do you go just like, you know, five boroughs?
0: I feel like Brooklyn people too, gotcha. New Jersey people. Gotcha. But I just kind of just...
2: Basically, if a bridge connects to it from Staten Island, it maybe counts.
0: I mean, if not they've sick. Like... played a show on Staten Island, they 100% count, even if they're not from here.
1: Mm-hmm.
0: But then also, if I went to a show of theirs, even if it wasn't on Staten Island, I count it because I want to, because I went to that show.
1: You
0: want to
1: show your range, your taste.
0: Or
2: maybe she's just biased.
0: Speaking of biases...
2: You asked Lewis what his favorite Staten Island band is. I think Lewis and I are both curious. What is your favorite Staten Island band?
1: I think my second is your first. I think my second is your first.
0: You sure?
1: I think. Go ahead.
0: It's very obvious what my first favorite band is. Sorry to all other bands. King Like Mom.
1: Yes, that's my second.
0: I love King Like Mom.
1: Because they're all awesome. And Rose was my high school teacher. Wasn't really my teacher.
0: Legally required.
1: But
0: to
1: I like
0: that band. I see.
1: Yes.
2: All right. She was
1: awesome.
2: Extra homework.
1: I snuck into the class. She wasn't even my actual teacher. I would just like go sit in, and she was so cool. And that's how I know Rose. She's awesome. And her husband. He's also at my other high school. I went to two.

0: go to the club.
1: You should go to the club.
0: I have to like wear like the strips. I've like started a little bit, but like I can't breathe when I'm running, so I wear the strips and like my nose is open and I'm like, oh my god, I don't want to like, you know,
2: die,
0: kill it, all my loved ones right now. Like I, well, just, it's not
1: Patrick
0: that bad.
1: Patrick is so loving and nice; he would not make fun of you for it.
0: Oh, that's nice to know.
1: Yeah.
0: My main concern is the bullying when it comes to my running.
2: They're runners, well, dude. We're not like, fighters. You run like this. They run. they chose the flight pair of fighters.
0: Same leg. You run with
1: the same arm and the same leg. When people see me run with the same arm and same leg, do you think they'll laugh at me at the run club?
2: I mean, she laughed at us when we did it, but we did it at the Cliffs of Moher in Ireland, which is way cooler than any place she's ever done it.
0: You did it at the Charging Bull of New York,
1: of
0: New York
1: City,
0: but
1: where you can...
3: After she touched its balls.
1: To Lewis,
0: I did give a good slap of those good
2: as
0: bronze,
2: you should.
0: Bronze balls. We did that at her behest, though. You were like, wait,
1: at my behest?
0: Run with the same leg and same arm.
1: I did say that.
0: And then we did it.
2: Very gracefully and
1: me, Kaylee, and Aquila,
2: honestly,
1: that was awesome.
2: Seductively, in my opinion.
1: Oh.
2: Like the mating dance of two magnificent birds.
0: I know I do it a lot more gracefully
2: than me?
0: Yeah.
2: That's all right. I'm faster than you.
0: Definitely.
1: Wait, guys, you should race right now. Take this camera outside.
0: Flip it. Flip the camera. Why are the windows closed?
3: We could do that.
1: But somebody dropped the thing and it like went off the rails, so the window can't be opening.
0: Oh, crap.
2: However, I feel like what could be more entertaining is if we got our MC, M. Casey, to do it instead.
1: To run?
2: With the same arm and the same leg.
1: I can do that.
2: And we can record it live for Staten Island Local's first ever live stream.
0: Wait, that's a good idea. This is unrelated, but I just heard Staten Island. I was like, I want to ask. What?
4: Dara, what is your impression upon living in Staten Island for... Has it been a month?
2: Nearly. Coming up on it in about 3 days.
4: Okay, give it your worst. Say all the worst things about Staten Island.
1: Point the mic towards him.
0: Hey, come here.
2: It's definitely interesting. It's okay. We've only...
0: Do you think they could hear if we're here?
1: Yeah, I'm checking the level. That's why I keep turning around. Gotcha. And
0: guys,
1: the level
0: stop breaking
1: good.
0: The fourth wall.
1: It's
0: because
1: I think my mic
0: wall.
1: Is also on, and they like kind of configured it better recently.
0: I thought you were saying if the one viewer left.
1: Oh, no. I was checking this level.
2: Also, one viewer, if you DM Staten Island Locals, there is a good chance you can get a shout-out. Or watching.
1: Yeah.
0: Or a song request.
1: Or a song request.
2: That is also very good.
1: I have like a controversial thing to say. Can we like play songs? I low key have to go to the bathroom.
0: Go ahead, DJ. This is your show.
1: Okay. This is No Sign by Strig and Nona.
2: Yes, sir. Signing off to go play music.

0: That was the Yahoo song by Quack. Quack, quack.
1: So, we've asked Lewis and Casey what their favorite Staten Island bands are, but no one has asked me what mine is.
0: Dara, I would like to officially ask you a question on live on the air.
2: Been thinking about this for a while. I've been meaning to ask.
0: I've been meaning to ask this.
2: We're just the same brain.
0: Yeah, we're just two people.
1: Yes,
0: we're,
1: two brains
0: you're so sandwiches. To put together. We are the bread. We are the loaf of
1: one
0: bread.
1: One brain cell each.
0: Dara, what is your favorite Staten Island band?
1: I have to say that my favorite Staten Island band is most definitely Modern Day Machines. I heard about them the very first time I met you in Ireland back in June of 2025.
0: This is true.
1: And I downloaded, got a load of their songs on Spotify, added them to my playlist, and I've been listening to them ever since. And in fact, the very first time I came to New York to see Casey.
0: Yay! Yippee!
1: I actually went to a Modern Day Machines gig and met Patrick and got a t-shirt from him.
0: In the good old BK. It was a Brooklyn gig.
1: It was awesome. A Brooklyn gig. And I would, in fact, be wearing that t-shirt tonight if it weren't for a very unfortunate incident involving a keg.
0: That's true.
1: But, you know, we live.
2: Wait, can I change my answer to Wu-Tang?
1: Ooh.
0: You can. I'm going to change my answer to Baby Rexha.
2: Christina Aguilera. She's from Staten.
0: Of Tottenville. Baby Rexha of Tottenville High School. I was looking through the fucking Staten Island Advance comment section.
2: Oh, God. And
0: full disclosure.
1: A very nice, calm, and unproblematic place.
0: Very, very peaceful and loving in that comment section. Full disclosure, I went to LaGuardia High School in Manhattan.
1: That doesn't sound very Staten Island to me.
2: I applied. And I tried to get it. I did not get it.
0: For what?
2: LaGuardia.
0: For what?
2: I don't know. Like drawing.
1: Traders all over.
0: You did it. You went in and did the...
2: I went in and did it. And I did pretty good, except I never saw...
0: Wait, you didn't get in?
2: No, I never saw or touched, used anything. Oil pastels. And they gave the oil pastels to me. And they're like, okay,
0: make something. They're just crayons, bro.
2: I looked at it like it was a crayon, but I didn't know you had to like rub it all in.
0: You didn't have to rub it in.
2: Well,
0: it was about your composition. I didn't rub it in.
2: Whatever, I didn't get
0: it. What was your bowl of fruit? What
1: is, I love how you looked at me like memory? I meant to understand and like, I don't do air. I don't do air. I don't understand this.
0: Real quick. Real quick.
1: That's very true, but I paid other people
0: what
1: to do it.
0: What was your three prompts that of things you had to do in the... Do you remember?
2: No.
0: I got in, so I remember.
2: Yeah, thanks. I had to draw... I just remember being like a mess. Like I wore like a big... Like a big hoodie, and I was like putting all like my drawing supplies in my hoodie because like we
0: didn't need any.
2: We didn't know that. We didn't know that, bro. Thanks. Thank you so much.
0: That's how I got in.
2: I was just like I was carrying all my shit on me.
0: What?
1: You didn't warn him beforehand?
0: I didn't know that fool.
2: Imagine we went to the same high school.
1: That's no excuse.
0: That would be insane. That would have been insane. Would we have been friends?
2: No.
1: Would you have even gone at the same time?
0: Yeah.
2: 1 year before. You graduated 2019, right?
0: Yeah.
2: 2020.
0: Yeah.
2: Okay. You forget that I'm younger than you sometimes?
0: No.
1: No. It's very hard to forget.
0: Well, in my mind, you're 1 year
2: you're older
0: younger.
2: Than both of them.
1: That's very true. You make me feel older.
2: I'm a little brother energy.
0: You're yes, 1 year younger than what you actually are.
2: Really?
0: Yeah.
2: So I'm 22?
0: In my mind, you're born in 2022. Not 2022. You're born in 2002.
1: Bobby Lewis.
2: I was born in 2002.
0: Oh, no, but...
1: She said 2022.
0: I meant 2003. I was getting confused. I was just mirroring what you said.
2: Okay.
0: I always think that you're the same exact age as my brother for some reason.
2: All right.
1: Well, even though your brother looks older than me.
0: Your brother looks older than me.
1: So,
2: you were what?
1: I was born in the big 2000. So, you both are making me feel old.
2: Damn.
1: Shit. I will.
2: You just made the cutoff.
0: If you were,
1: I know, right? Almost imagine your birth year setting with a one.
2: You're almost unk.
1: Incredibly cringe.
2: Almost unk.
0: Dude, he is unk. What are you talking about?
2: I had my buddy call me and say he wants to make a film about like what it's like to go from like to like whatever's what's before Unk? Young
3: before
2: man.
3: Before Unk.
2: I'm gonna go young man. I'm gonna guess young man. To go young from like young man to Unk and go bald.
0: I still don't understand. Can I talk about like the Staten Island thing that I was talking about?
2: Totally, totally, you can.
0: I was in the Staten Island Advanced Comment section.
1: Oh boy.
0: The Damn. Post was, so this is what I'm saying. Full disclosure, I went to LaGuardia High School.
2: Mm-hmm. Oh yeah, that's where this started.
0: Yeah. Somebody, Staten Island is like, kid goes viral for, and I'm like, okay, I didn't see him go viral, but whatever. For asking Mom Donnie.
2: So it didn't happen.
0: True.
1: I didn't see it. It didn't happen.
0: I also didn't have Instagram for the past 2 weeks. I didn't see it viral, so it's not true.
1: I did have Instagram. I didn't see it.
0: Well, basically, this kid goes viral or whatever for asking Mom Donnie to make the express buses. You'd be able to use your student MetroCard on the express buses. Mm-hmm. That's the only context that non-advance gives. Comment sections like, privilege freak, this kid wants to take the express bus, take the ferry, you freak. And then, you know, and I'm like, you know, as someone who went to LaGuardia High School, because the kid is like, yeah, I go to high school in Manhattan, I wish I could take the express bus because I live in Tottenville.
2: Yeah.
0: And to get to the ferry and then go to the city,
2: it's a nightmare.
0: It's absolutely terrible. So he was like, make it free for students, and
2: there's no way to do that. And,
0: everyone
2: like,
0: was getting mad, and then somebody, this one girl, is going off in this comment section, be like, "I went to LaGuardia. They should totally do it." And then there, and then a bunch of people are like, "That privileged child goes to LaGuardia. Of course they want express buses." And I'm like, "Hey, I went there. You know, I want express buses."
2: In my head, all these people just sound like, you ever see that? You know those like your sleep paralysis demon videos on Instagram?
0: Yeah.
2: Do you ever see the one of like the South Shore Staten Island kid? What does he say? Like, yo, you got a dollar I can borrow? What? Like,
0: shut up, yeah, Herb. I'm going to DJ's.
2: Yeah, what I forgot what he says. I forgot the bar that he says.
0: DJ's.
2: Dude, he says DJ's.
0: Delmar.
2: I never
1: it's
2: like, been.
1: It's honestly well, given the crab in a bucket phenomenon.
2: Crab in the bucket?
1: So if you put a bunch of crabs in a bucket, right? Mm-hmm. It's been like, it's a whole thing that happens. And one crab tries to get out, the other crabs will, like, grab it with his claws and pull it back in.
2: Wow, we're getting
1: someone
2: deep here.
1: Try to make life better for people.
2: What does this say about Staten Island as a whole? This is the questions
0: we
2: ask.
0: We're all crabs. We all have crabs.
1: I hear they make creams for that now, though.
0: Oh, mine, oh, mine, oh, mine.
4: What'd you bring here?
1: What?
0: Wait, what? What did you bring here?
1: Nothing except charm, goodwill, and whimsy.
2: Wait, you...
0: What did you think that happened to the Native Americans when the Europeans came? They got disease.
1: Yeah, I brought smallpox, guys. Ready for round two.
4: Talking about anything but music.
0: What?
4: Talking about anything but Staten Island music.
0: Dara, what's your favorite Modern Day Machine song?
1: Glass Medicine.
0: Me too!
1: Wait.
4: Shout out.
0: Okay, stop whispering around the mic and just say things out loud.
2: I'm just asking. It's a private conversation on the air. That's all it is.
0: It's on the air.
2: Who's
1: two people are listening?
2: Two people are listening.
0: Yeah, two people are listening. What do they have to say? You're like whispering over there. Let them hear.
1: Maybe
0: they
1: heard. We got our second listener now. If you DM to Staten Island Locals Instagram page, you may in fact get a shout out, or you can make a request for a song to be played live on the air.
0: Yay!
2: And for the listeners, for the new listener, if you saw the Instagram post, this is Donkey Kong. I'm Toad. My name is Lewis. You could have just done like Luigi. You know what I mean?
1: That's
2: had a mustache.
1: Very true.
2: You could have just done Luigi. I would have taken Waluigi. Why Toad? You missed that.
1: No, I already made a joke about this. I went, obviously, I appreciate being Donkey Kong because, you know, I feel he's very misunderstood. And also, we have the same initials. And then I'm very glad Lewis is Toad because I really want, when he gets here, I want to hear him go, "Wah!"
2: I can't do that on the air. I'm just gonna be annoying. Who the hell was that?
0: You already. What?
2: Did you hear that?
0: It was a train.
2: Oh,
1: I know you guys aren't familiar because Staten Island doesn't have a train.
0: No.
2: We don't have a
0: Gmail. I had to open up the station. Nary then. Gotcha. I had to put in that password.
1: Do you have a favorite modern day machine song?
2: Not a single one.
0: But Rose is in that band too, so.
2: Oh my god, I love you, Rose. Shout out Rose and Patrick. Power couple.
1: Actually, let me see. I'm trying to remember. What's your
0: favorite Staten Island song? That's not Wu-Tang.
2: It's not Wu-Tang?
1: Why can it not be Wu-Tang?
0: I mean, we can play Wu-Tang. I don't mind.
1: I also am a very big fan of Inside and Out.
0: A classic. That's like one of their top classic ones that everyone knows. And it's like that for a reason.
2: What do we have?
1: Because it is golden.
4: What did you queue up for modern day machines?
0: I was going to put Glass Medicine on. What?
2: You just looked at me so deadpan.
4: I'm going to put Glass Medicine on.
0: That's not how I said it. That's
2: exactly how you said it.
0: Okay, I'm going to put that song on.
2: Also, the only way I knew that I was Toad was because Donkey Kong had his arm around the girl. So I'm like, great, I'm that. I'm that little twerp in the corner. Why am I Toad?
1: The initials didn't tell you that?
2: No. What?
1: The initials?
0: On his tie it says DK, Derek Kelly. Why would you ever think that you'd be anyone but Toad?
2: My name is Lewis.
1: He could be Luigi.
0: There's no G in that.
2: The Italian version... Lewis is Luigi, I think. I could be wrong.
1: That could be racist. Now
0: you're just saying stuff.
2: I'm saying facts that are probably true.
0: Have you ever even been to Italy?
2: I chose to go to Ireland with you guys instead, okay? This is a touchy subject.
1: Pause. I have been to Italy, and I'm going to go and do this on this one.
0: Oh, okay.
1: Yeah.
2: Boom. What do you know? Have you been to Italy?
0: Well, I only pinged you as Toad because you, like, give the vibe. If none of them had names and they were in a lineup.
1: Hey man, that would hurt my feelings.
2: All right, we're going to play the music now. We're going to talk about this off the air.
0: Okay, I'll play this. I'll play Glass Medicine by Modern Day Machines. Get ready for it. All right. Go. It didn't go yet.
1: Are you sure you played it?
0: It's going.

0: shout out to Jackie for requesting a song.
1: No, wait.
2: Jackie's from Jersey, but she is calling in from Los Angeles. So, whoever else is in here, if you're from Staten Island, you got to step it up. Okay?
0: Like, guys, come on. I was tuning in from Ireland, and there's a five-hour time difference. So right now in Ireland, it is 2 a.m.
2: He was losing sleep.
0: It was a worthy sacrifice to make, trust me. Don't worry. But, yeah, come on, guys.
2: For modern
0: lock in here.

0: Patrick, my boy, if you make it this far, hi. I hope you're having a good night.
1: Hi, Patrick.
0: It's Tuesday,
2: hi.
0: Right?
2: It's Tuesday.
0: Happy Tuesday, Patrick and Rose. Love y'all. Okay, back to the music.

0: Vampires on Van Duzer by Dead Ends. That was the song. Before that was Skin by Jigsaw Youth.
1: But now, since Lewis is on the radio, would you care to be able... Sorry, care to take advantage of the fact that you can now swear on the radio?
2: Fucking right, I do it. I will. I was telling them a story about how when I was in the Coast Guard, I got in a lot of trouble for cursing on the radio. It did not help that it was my first week there.
1: Ooh, that sounds like a shitty situation.
2: It was a shitty way to go about my first time on the radio because, you know, when you're at a... I was at a small boat station, and what happens is, like, you get qualified as a watchstander first, and then boat crew for these three boats.
0: Mm-hmm.
2: Three different types of boats. First one you do is watchstander. It takes, like, a month to get certified. And it's, like, the basic job of the station, which is just, like, standing by the radios, listening to Channel 16, Channel 22, and all that stuff for any distress signals. And you're just, like, in a room with a radio. Doing nothing. So the beginning of the day starts every day with boat checks. They go in every department, every single enclosed area, whatever the hell, and they check fucking everything, every compartment, every little pelican case, everything. And they have a checklist you gotta go down. And they also do radio checks with whoever the hell is standing watch. And they just say, you know, I am this boat, radio check. And you have to say, boat, I hear you. That's a great radio check. You're all clear. I fucked up because they have to say, like, their boat number, Coast Guard 24536. That's the hull number for the boat. So they go Coast Guard 24536. So they go Coast Guard Station, Oregon Inlet, Coast Guard 24536, radio check on channel 16, which is an international open channel. Everyone can hear it. It is the national distress channel.
0: Yeah.
1: Oh boy.
2: And when you're responding on an open radio channel, you have to respond properly with proper radio communication because, like, you're the Coast Guard. Use proper radio communication.
0: Yeah.
2: You know, you have to, like, be the example. So you have to say everything properly. You can't just be like, yo, I hear you. Dope. You'd have to say Coast Guard 24536, Coast Guard Station, Oregon Inlet, loud and clear. Or good radio check. I hear this radio check and I click the button and I'm on air. Channel 16, National Distress fucking channel. And I go, Coast Guard 24536. And then I hear basically gasps around the whole fucking station. Whoa! And I look outside the radio. I mean, look outside the window and I look at them on the boat and they're all just like... And I just take my hand off the button and I'm just like... And the person I'm standing watch with looks at me like, no, you did not just curse on the radio. He, like, starts bursting out laughing. He starts fucking, oh my God, he's cracking up. And so he just takes it from there. He takes it over and he does the radio checks. I lost my shot.

0: Tristan, she gave me the okay. Yell at her.
1: Tom Ferry, who works on boats and his last name is Ferry, is going to come and bust through these doors. Do you know about that?
0: I met Tom.
1: He works on boats.
0: Yeah, I know Tom. I know Tom. Yeah.
1: Yeah, he's going to bust down these doors and go, hey!
0: Enough of that.
1: He'd come down and be like, you know what? Cheers to that legend.
2: I'm just envisioning you, like, just radioing out to, like, everyone.
0: That was, like, the worst. Because, you know, if you curse and, like, there's, like, enclosed channels that's, like, only Coast Guard, only we can hear each other.
2: They don't care.
0: Yeah. It's not proper, but it's like, all right, nobody heard, you know.
1: Yeah, it's like, you are representative
2: of the Coast Guard.
0: Yes.
2: Everyone.
0: Yes. It's like, imagine, like, some Coast Guard dudes, like, at, like, some press conference or something, talking about, like, some national incident. He's like, yeah, that fucking sucked. You're just like.
1: Or even, like, I'm live streaming church, right? And that goes to people all over the world. And then one of the priests, like, drops something and go, oh, shit.
2: Would you ever get people trying to flex something on the radio or something like that?
0: Flex how?
2: I don't know, because I remember hearing this story, right, about. This is, like, decades ago, right? This story about how.
0: How old are you?
2: I will beat you. I will beat you. So back in the day, like, GPS wasn't very accurate. So if planes wanted to get an accurate ground or airspeed reading, mm-hmm. they would have to buzz into their local air traffic control tower.
0: Okay.
2: Who had all the radar and everything, they could give you accurate ground speed reading. So you get guys going, like, some small little plane. This is air traffic control. This is fucking Cessna 189. Can I get a ground speed reading? It's like, Cessna 189, this is air traffic control. We read you doing a smooth 189 knots. And then you go on. And then there's another guy who's like, obviously knows he's going faster. So mm-hmm. he'll be like, Cessna ATC, this is Albatross mm-hmm. 2340. Can I get a ground speed reading? And like, Albatross 340, we're reading you at a solid 340 knots. And then you get these fucking jackasses who are in, I don't know, fucking F-14s or whatever.
0: Mm-hmm.
2: They're, you know, big Air Force guys who think they're the shit. And they're like, they know what they're flying at. They know what they're doing. And they go, ATC, can we get a ground speed reading? And it's like, yes, we read you going at 1,100 knots ground speed reading. Obviously, I don't know the exact. But whatever. And these guys who are way up high, they're in an SR2 Blackbird. Do you know about the Blackbird?
3: I hate it.
2: Fastest plane.
1: I don't know.
2: Fastest plane in the, like, basically, in the guys at Raytheon, I think it was Raytheon, basically were like, oh, how can we escape missiles? Oh, I know. Let's just fly faster than the missiles.
1: Oh, fire. That's a good idea.
2: It's a ridiculously fast plane.
0: We talk about a lot of topics on this show, just so you know. Okay, go on.
1: They could be flying over Staten Island.
2: No, they're not. I don't think they're using.
1: What about the 4th of July when they have all those jets?
2: These guys are so fast.
0: Right?
2: They have a turning circle the size of states. They can't turn fast than that because, like, they are going that fast.
1: Yeah,
2: they can maybe fly across the country, take
1: a
2: left.
1: Sorry if I'm being an asshole.
2: Anyways, these guys are in the fastest plane in the world. And they're like, you know, obviously once someone like one up someone, anyone who knows they're going slower isn't going to radio in. Because mm-hmm. like, you're going to look like a dickhead.
0: Mm-hmm.
2: You're going to look like a bitch. So this guy is like professional. He's like, obviously, okay, I'm not going to pilot like radio in. And I've got this new guy with me in the cockpit. And he just seems like a real hard ass as well. You know, I don't want to look like a jackass in front of him and have him pissed at me. And then he sees the new guy lean over and press the radio button. And he goes, ATC, this is Air Force Flight 38924. Can we get a ground speed reading? And it's like, and then everyone on the job is like, there is no, these guys are going to be fools themselves. There is no way they're faster than F-18. Like, this is ATC, Air Force Flight, whatever I just said. We read you at 4,000 knots ground speed reading, and everyone is just like, fuck.
4: This was decades ago? Who told you this?
2: This is like an SR2 pilot who talked about it.
1: Wait, I low-key see the fly that went up your nose. You see? It's right over there on the door frame.
4: Yep.
2: Bro, it just got out.
4: Motherfucker went up my nose.

0: Anyways. On the 4th of July, when the really big planes fly over my house, I love that.
1: I actually saw that on FaceTime with Emily Casey here.
2: Emily kept
0: we were, like, talking about something kind of serious, and then every like, 10 minutes, I was like, Dara, I'm so sorry. And then I, like, flipped the camera and would, like, point out the window and be like, plane!
2: Does anybody else feel like there's, like, a war imminent anytime you're at the beach, and you always see those fucking, like, big-ass, like, helicopters, those, like, military helicopters fly by? Why do they always fly by the beach?
0: We saw some crazy ones... When we're at Coney Island, I remember that big helicopter that was floating around at Coney Island.
2: It's
0: we're like,
2: always by the beach. I feel like anytime I've ever gone to the beach, some big ass military helicopter just flies by. And I'm like, what's happening?
0: I don't know. Ask your Coast Guard friends. They're guarding the coast, probably.
2: They make it here.
0: Wait, what? You don't have any friends? Oh, that's embarrassing.
2: Who's next on the queue? Oh, you actually don't have a queue.
0: No, I don't have a queue. Oh, I was just going to play something. Oh, no, I have
1: that
0: to
1: is embarrassing.
0: Story.
2: She's got your
0: fudge. I'll just play Gino by Ricky Billup.
1: Wait, no. You said you had a story. Let's hear this story.
0: I'll do it after a few songs.
2: Ooh,
0: after a few songs.
2: Just so you know, guys, it's hot in here. Okay, what's next?

0: So during the show, we actually have an unannounced gatecrashing fourth guest, a fly that seems very much enamored by Lewis.
1: He's on. Oh no!
2: He keeps landing on Lewis. You guys wouldn't know because you're just listening and seeing, but he's stinking.
1: I have like a new friend. Yeah, I guess I'm stinking this bitch up.
2: I don't smell you.
0: Personally, Lewis, I think you smell great. As does that fly.

0: I have a very fun story.
1: It's story time. We're all going to get our stories in.
0: Dara and I were chilling at Shake Shack at the Staten Island Mall.
1: Dara's right here. Probably
0: and
1: can't see him.
0: And we're sitting at the little picnic bench outside eating our chicken sandwich and having a milkshake. And we're drinking one milkshake together, all cute like, because we're dating.
1: I think I checked your location and saw you guys were there.
0: And in love and dating, and it's adorable. And this guy saunters up, okay? He's the only...
2: I feel like mix of sauntering and waddling.
0: He's like...
1: Paint a picture.
0: He's like, his legs are like spread out, and he's like, boom.
2: This man is
3: he's walking
2: bow-legged.
0: And he's walking first. Yeah, he's walking like legs out too, like there could be a horse there.
2: Or a bull.
0: Or a bull, as we may learn.
3: Does he have, fucking... What are they called?
0: He's
2: spurs.
3: Spurs on.
0: He's
3: too?
0: Not wearing spurs. He's wearing boots though, and he has a short sleeve button up aqua blue shirt that has little horseshoes on it, all over. Bing, bing, bing, bing, bing. And he has a cowboy hat, obviously, wearing his classic blue jeans. And
1: are you lost?
0: As he's walking past us to go into Shake Shack, he goes, "Look at you two lovebirds."
3: Were you terrified?
2: I was in awe. I was like, oh my god, what the fuck is
3: that
2: this?
3: That does not represent us, just so you know.
0: Well, no. And so he's about to leave, and I've been really into this YouTuber guys called the Creek Bend Boys, and they do like backyard rodeos on their farm.
1: Okay.
0: And so like, I know a little bit about, like, rodeos and stuff from
3: She's basically from the South, is what she said.
0: And he had this huge, super shiny belt buckle, and I'm like, that looks like a contest belt buckle that you win.
3: Uh-huh.
0: And I said...
3: So you're talking to a champ.
0: So he walked past and goes, "I love birds," and he kept going, and I go... "I like your belt buckle."
2: Soon as she does that, I'm like, oh no.
3: Does he start talking to you now?
0: Of course he does.
2: Oh, he doesn't start talking to us. He basically holds us hostage.
0: Yes, yes he does.
3: I was also held hostage in Vancouver. I'll tell that story.
0: Ooh, so he turns around and he's like, "This ain't no normal belt buckle. I got this from PBR bull riding."
2: No, you gotta be a little raspier. PBR bull riding.
1: PBR bull riding.
0: And then he points at my phone that we're holding a phone. And he goes, "Look that up."
2: He goes, "Look that up," and I go, "Oh, yeah, sure, we will. Yeah, we will. Yeah. We'll do that."
3: Fuck yeah, fuck off, we will.
2: And he goes, "No, look that up right now." And I'm like, "Oh my god, what is he making us look it up?"
0: I started typing it.
3: You get a quick draw on you?
0: And I was like, why am I looking this up? I know what PBR bull riding is because I watch these freaking YouTubers. So I said, "I know what that is."
2: He goes, "What? How do you know what that is?
3: You know who I am?
0: How do you?" Yeah, he was like, "How do you know about that?" And I was like, I just had to start lying. I didn't want to like say that I know from YouTube.
3: You know this PBR, serious. But you don't know who I am.
0: This guy seemed super serious, so I didn't want to tell him it's from YouTube. So I said, "My dad took me when I was a kid."
2: You lied to this poor man.
3: So now we're lying on this radio show.
0: I was a liar. But I didn't know what
3: I didn't know what I was saying.
0: So, so I told him that. But, like, and he goes, I worked on a ranch my whole life from Colorado down to Texas all the way to Mexico.
3: Then what the fuck are you doing here?
0: I know. I wish I, like...
2: That's hard work, being a cow.
3: There's no cattle up here.
2: Horse wrangling. That's a hair job.
0: Yeah, so I just, like... there's a part of me that's like, I wish we talked to him more, but in the moment, it's like, no, get away from this man.
2: We were already very tired.
0: Walking like, it's like...
2: Okay, I'm dead ass.
3: In case he's listening.
2: I dead ass was hoping, I was expecting a tumbleweed. I was expecting a tumbleweed.
3: All right, Jackie, in case this is not you, and in case this is this gentleman, I'm sure he was a very nice guy. It's just the way that he was walking was a little bit intimidating.
0: No, he was walking like his entire life.
3: He was manspreading while walking.
2: Mine was horse spread.
0: It was just so classic. Like he was about to like go, You also, know what I
4: this,
0: mean?
4: This guy has not tuned in.
0: Awesome.
4: He's at the PBR bull riding.
0: So true. But yeah, that guy was, it was a, like a fever dream.
3: Got held hostage by a cowboy.
0: And then he went into, and he talked so loud, and then he went into that Shake Shack, and we know he's not ordering off the iPad. He's going to talk to somebody at the register.
3: Yeah.
0: And every single person there is going to be like, what the hell?
3: That's why he walks like groin first to show off his belt buckle, and he's just like ordering with his belt buckle out.
0: I like your belt buckle.
4: Yeah. No, as soon as you said that, I was like, we are now in an unskippable cutscene.
0: The last thing that I will say about this interaction is, you know, I wish that, like, I was, like, I leaned into this interaction more because we were already in it.
3: Mm-hmm.
0: There, I was, in my
3: just
0: mind.
3: Just ride the wave.
0: Well, yeah, but in my mind, I was, he's mansplaining working on a cow farm to a guy who owns a cow farm.
4: Yeah. I mean, to be fair, when you get up to that scale, it is a whole different ballgame.
3: But have you ever bull wrestled before?
0: No, but he's talking to us like we're like he's
3: city
0: he's
3: folk.
0: Assuming that
4: city
0: you're
4: slickers.
0: City
4: yeah.
0: Stupid city
4: Yankees.
0: Folk who's never seen that. He's talking to us like if he's like as if you are me and every time I drive past a cow I go, he's so cute.
4: You go, it's a cow. I'm like, internally, every time you did that, I was like, are you having a stroke?
0: We were driving up to Vermont. I was like, it's a cow.
3: You sound like the, like
0: it
3: the,
0: was so awesome.
3: The little alien from Chicken Little.
0: I hated that movie.
4: Wait,
0: you're not the only person to say that. Other people have said that to me.
3: You hated Chicken Little?
0: That was my least favorite movie as a child.
4: Well, you see, that's because it's not a Disney.
0: I was the biggest hater of Chicken Little. Well, he was so stupid. He said the sky is falling. Motherfucker, that ain't happening.
3: Yes, it was.
4: It literally was.
3: Yes, it was. Bro, King Kong, Nightmare Before Christmas, Chicken Little. Those are my childhood rankings. Ignore King Kong up there. I know it's a different one. But King Kong.
0: Donkey Kong. That's
3: DK,
0: my dad.
3: DK. I was also held hostage in Vancouver. We were walking this beautiful park. This beautiful dam and this lake. It's a very nice view, very picturesque. And we're walking on this trail, and then we find this old man sitting on a bench. And he just yells a joke at us. And I stop, we talk to him, it's me and Claire, and we're just talking. And I expect this guy, he has a cane, he's like 80-something. He asks us, how old do you think I am? I guess like 75. He looks like 80, and he's like, I'm 93. I'm like, oh, dang. You look good. Good for you. But then he starts talking about his life, and like I low-key expect to get like a, you know that Spider-Man cutscene where like that old guy is like talking about like his dead wife. I wanted to hear like a tragic backstory. I wanted to hear like a
4: which one is this?
3: Spider-Man 2. I want to hear about like,
4: oh my God,
3: yeah. I want to hear like talk about your dead wife. Talk about your life. Look back on your life with me. He just starts telling me about World War II because he was alive, and he tells like the same three stories, and he doesn't realize that he's telling the same three stories on loop.
0: Oh man.
3: And he's just like using the same jokes, and me and Claire are just like kind of like trapped there. And I make up some like, oh, dinner or something like that.
0: Yeah.
3: And then he's like, do you want to come over for tea? And I was like, oh.
4: Carpal.
3: His name is Carpal.
0: Carpal?
3: No.
0: What is that? What even is that name? Like,
4: how did he pronounce it?
0: Oh.
4: What?
3: He was Indian. Yeah, he was. So I was like, that was held hostage there. Maybe it was the same time. Maybe we were being held hostage at the same time.
0: Could.
4: You said you checked her location.
3: I always check.
4: I checked. Location.
3: I'm like, where are my buddies? Are they
0: yeah,
3: safe?
0: we look at it.
3: I saw.
0: I'm on the train. I'm like, oh, let's see if Dara's home right now. I might as well see where Lewis is.
3: Where is Lewis? Fucking home as always. I was at my parents' house all weekend.
0: Actually, I knew that.
3: Yeah, all weekend.
0: Down river. Not to dox them, but
3: we went to that. Went to that Mexican place on Seaside that we went to.
0: Yep. That was so funny. You're like,
3: remember that Elvis guy?
0: And then like,
4: Lewis, did you know we are currently? I am currently for the first time watching Jersey Shore.
3: What are you doing, Am?
0: Well, he needs to know before we go to DJ's this weekend.
3: Don't let it change. To change enough people.
4: It's too late.
3: I've been watching Friday Night Lights, actually. Great show. I'm binging this.
0: Is that
3: show.
0: About football? Yeah. Great job.
4: We are also struggling our way through Game of Thrones. I have actually never watched the series. I read the books.
3: Sam.
4: She has watched the series before. Casey has. It's slow going, mainly because there's been a few times we have to watch the same episode three times because someone falls asleep. But you know, we're going through it.
0: Yay!
3: Tell me how it is.
0: I already watched it. Ask him.
3: Tell me how it is.
4: It's interesting seeing. When you read the book, you get an idea, like you get a mental image of how someone looks.
0: The mic is fine. You leave it straight.
4: Yeah, you get a mental image of how someone looks, like from their description. And then in the show, they're different. And you're like, wait, that's not how I envisioned it. But somehow it's also right.
3: Mm-hmm.
4: There's only been a few. I know I've seen clips from like later seasons and I've seen, you know, bits of it. So I know it's different. There's been some castings I disagree with. Daryon Harris. He's like the guy with Daenerys. And in the books, he's meant to have like all crazy colored hair.
3: And oh, yes. When she frees the slaves?
4: She does that a few times, dude. She's called the Breaker of Chains, not the one-time Breaker of Chains. Just the generic, she breaks chains, dude. But, you know, that's weird. They took out some of the magic.
3: The Greyjoy, too, they changed. What's, like, the main bag? Like,
4: oh, Victarion?
3: Victarion, yeah. They changed Victarion Greyjoy. Like,
4: yeah, oh, wow. Victarion Greyjoy in the books is, like, diabolical and evil and sorcerer.
3: He's a threat.
4: He's a major threat. He's caught, basically, like, implied that he's going to be calling up a Kraken.
3: Mm-hmm.
0: Is that our, like... main stupid head guy's dad?
4: No, that's main stupid head guy's dad's brother.
3: I think in the
4: that
3: show
4: that was banished for raping another one of his brother's wives.
3: Game of Thrones.
0: Yeah, no, I understand, but it's like that guy's not even in there in the movie.
3: He's in the
4: no,
3: show.
4: It's not,
3: he's
4: it's
3: just
4: it's
3: like
4: not Victarion. It's Euron.
3: That's Euron.
4: Yeah, Euron Greyjoy. Victarion is like the Greyjoy brother. Who is like super strong? He's like the general.
3: Just from this conversation, I could tell why this guy's hasn't finished this goddamn book. I checked this his blog like once a week. I used to check it every day to see like, all right, maybe there's an update. Nothing.
4: He is also from Staten Island.
3: No, he's
4: from
3: Bayonne.
4: Is he not? I thought he was Staten Island.
3: Westeros is Staten Island.
4: Okay.
3: Because he said,
4: well,
3: he would look at
4: George, I am now in range, so I will come to your house if you don't hurry the fuck up.
3: He
4: man.
3: Takes
4: come
3: he
4: on.
3: Accepts fan mail. Fan mail. Let's write him a letter.
4: This is not going to be fan mail. This is going to be threats.
3: Oh, he gets enough of those. Pat him on the back.
4: In person. This would be a mysterious package containing something.
3: Oh my god. Now that he's making a threat. Live on air.
4: Yeah, I'm joking. Just George. Joking please. I want to read it before you die.
5: For Jack. It's probably Jack. Where do you see it again?
3: One. Hello.
4: That's okay.
3: Hello, one viewer.
4: They're dedicated, and we respect
3: Thank
4: that.
3: Thank you for listening.
0: Maybe you know
3: it's
0: what?
3: Patrick.
0: You know what?
3: Maybe it's George
0: Leave
3: R.
0: It on
3: R.
0: that. I was going to say, thank you for listening. I think we should close out the show.
3: We're going to close out the show. Because the boss says so, okay?
0: Thank you all for listening.
3: Thank you.
4: And in the
3: Thank
4: famous
3: you.
4: Words of Truman.
3: Yeah, I have a...
0: What do you say?
3: Good luck, good night. I don't fucking know.
4: What is it? Good morning, good evening, and good night.
3: Oh, I was thinking... Okay, I was not thinking.
4: I think it's that.
3: I was not
4: I was low-key, like, praying you would remember, because I forgot.
3: In case I don't see you, good afternoon, good evening, good night. I was
4: That's
3: not
4: it.
3: Thinking. I was thinking, like... Hello.
4: No. Good afternoon, good evening, and good night.
0: Harriet Tubman.
3: that's where we're going to end it. We're going to end it on Harriet Tubman.
4: Good night, guys.
0: Well, I'm going to play out one more song and stuff to like actually end the show. What are you pointing at?
3: Them, even though how rude it is.
0: I'll point at them. Everyone's going to point.
3: Good night, Staten Island local. Assuming it's a local, it's probably someone from L.A. Good night, Staten Island local.
0: If you're interested in Staten Island Locals stuff, follow our Instagram at Staten Island Locals on Instagram. 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Also, we got a brand new article written by Patrick that I talked about at the beginning of the show a little bit about the run club he started at Sequoia Cafe, which is very, very cool. And his article was very, very thoughtful, and it was very interesting. Definitely read it. And I'm going to close out this... What?
3: They're whispering.
0: I'm losing it. And I'm going to close out the song... the show with a song by Campaigner, inspired by our good old friend from Staten Island Mall. This song is called Cowboy.
2: Cowboy.
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0: 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I'm broadcasting on Maker Park Radio from Staten Island, New York. 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Hello to all the regular listeners, and those of you who are listening to my show for the first time, I am so glad you are here. I would like to remind you that if you're listening to me on the website, MakerParkRadio.nyc, you can join me in the chat room. There is a tab on the right-hand side that will reveal the chat. You can sign in with your name or stay anonymous with an assigned number. But I hope you let me know who you are, where you're from, and what you think of the music. So don't be shy. Come on and say hi. And just a shout out, I know you're listening, Stasia. Yes, it is working, but it's sort of intermittent. If for any reason you're not getting the chat room correctly on the first time, try refreshing. People are sort of popping in and out, but if you leave a message, hopefully I'll get it on the chat room. But I have been putting things out, and hopefully we'll get things in. So I want to say hi to Stasia. And say hi to my friend, or my friend, oh my God, I shouldn't say that, my sister Jill. Thank you for coming on. But I'm not alone in the studio this week, or, you know, for my show this month. I have my good friend Nancy from Philadelphia.
1: Hello, everyone.
0: She's joining me today. She came up and hung out with me last year, and it was such a blast. And we also spent the day before the show over in Manhattan. So we did the same thing again this year and had a complete blast. So she's in here with me, and we hope to have another great show.
2: For sure.
0: Anybody you would like to say hello to, Nancy? Really? Seriously? Not your kids? No, nothing?
2: My kids aren't listening. They're busy. No.
0: Yeah, but you can play this for them later. So you can be like mom points here.
2: I'm all right.
0: Okay. I'm not going to argue with that. Anyway, so Nancy is here. She is going to go over some music a little later. But I want to go over what we listened to in that first set. The last song we heard was Love Don't Leave Me Waiting by Glenn Hansard from 2012. For those of you who pay attention to music and music news, he passed at the age of 56 on July 29th. I originally had learned about him through the movie The Commitments from 1991. And then later on, he was in a movie called Once from 2007. And he won an Oscar for the best song for that film and for that year. So the Love Don't Leave Me Waiting, I've always loved this song, and it was his unfortunate passing that actually prompted me to finally play it on Wanna Hear Now. I've heard mixed things about him personally, but I always thought he was very, very talented. So I want to acknowledge that it was a loss to the music world. Before that was Can't Let Go by Lucinda Williams from 1998. Before that was Walking on the Edge by Sons of Legion from 2025. And the first song I played was Dancing While the World is Ending by Stanley Simmons from 2026. And that is, if you haven't heard, was the sons of Paul Stanley and Gene Simmons from the group Kiss. And they started their own band. And I thought that song's kind of fun. So I hope you enjoyed it too. So what you're listening to right now is the music for the theme from Midnight Cowboy, done by Ferranti and Tiker from 1970. It's sort of funky. I kind of like it, but I never really heard it before, but I always try to find some cool instrumental songs to play for when I talk. And I heard this, I'm like, sure, it works. So there we are. All right, so that is the beginning of the show. We are so glad you are here, and we're going to get started on the second set. And I know my good friend Gianna is listening from SoCal, the LBC. And if she is listening, this one's for you, hon.

Hello, everyone. This is Wanna Hear Now, Make a Park Radio. My name is Gwen, and it's no theme show. I mean, sometimes I do these themes that I really am proud of, but tonight it's just freewheeling. I do have a little couple of mini themes going on, however. This last set was to prove it. So I did a set based on a recent trip I just took to Southern California. I had already mentioned my friend Gianna, and I went to see her, and she was gracious enough to let me, you know, do things that I've dreamt about for the past so many years. I'm not going to go my age. Okay. So, but since I was a kid, and it meant a lot that she was willing to, you know, everything I said, she said, okay, let's do it. And it meant so much to me. So, I've been thinking about that trip ever since. So what I've been doing is going, you know, looking through all my pictures again and everything. And, another thing that I did today with Nancy here in, when I was in Manhattan this morning is we went to an exhibit for Marilyn Monroe. And as some of you might know, Marilyn Monroe, it was the 100th anniversary of her birth. So there's been a lot of different exhibits and things going on this year. And I saw a few with Gianna in California, and I saw one today at the Genesis House, and that is going to be closing in September. It's a free exhibit. It's a lot of fun. You know, it doesn't have as many things as I've seen in other exhibits, but it does have some wonderful different aspects to it that are surprising and a lot of fun and things that I thought were very clever. So if you are interested in it, it's the Genesis House on 10th Avenue, and I would recommend it. As I said, it's free. You go, there's a lot of photo opportunities, which we took advantage of. And, you know, but if you are a fan of Marilyn Monroe, it's definitely worth a look, especially, as I said, because it's free. I mean, how many places can you say you go and see an exhibit and it's free? And it's very interactive, so it's a lot of fun. So what did I play in that California set? So the last song I just played was Hollywood by The Runaways, 1977. So a little bit of Hollywood. We didn't get to the rainbow as I had hoped, but that was my call because I was so exhausted that night, and Gianna knows well. So it just gives me another excuse to get back there. So, but it was Hollywood by The Runaways, 1977. Before that, I played what I like to call the Some Like It Hot Trio. And that were three different songs from the 1959 movie starring Marilyn Monroe, Tony Curtis, and Jack Lemmon. So it started with Down Among the Sheltering Palms. And it was Adolph Deutsch and his orchestra featuring the Society Syncopators, and by The Beautiful Sea, which is also by that same group. It was for the movie. And then the last song in that trio was I Want to Be Loved by You, sung by Marilyn Monroe in the movie, and it was recorded that way. And yes, if you were watching on the screen, which I hope not too many people were, but if you were watching me on the screen, you saw me do my little imitation of Marilyn. I'm obsessed. What can I say? Before that, I played California by the Hissy Fits from 1999. I've played the Hissy Fits a lot of times on the show. They were a group in the 90s that, living outside of Philadelphia, I would come up and see them play here in New York. And it was just such a fun group. And I still have their music, so I play it when I can. That was California. And before that was Queen of California by John Mayer from 2012. And as I mentioned earlier, that goes out to Gianna, who is the Queen of California in my eyes. So, you know, thank you so much again, Gianna. It really was a wonderful G West. And we can't wait for the next one. So, and Nancy can't wait till you come here and we're going to hang out. So there we go. Okay, so what you're currently listening to is a song called Blue Tango by Leroy Anderson and Pops Concert Orchestra from 1952.
We got some fun things coming up. The next set, I'm going to start, and it is a dedication. And as soon as you hear the first couple songs, the person who it's for will know exactly. So I hope she enjoys it, and we're going to start it in just a moment. See you on the other side.

You quoting figures and dropping names. You telling stories about the dames. You over laughing

Hi, everyone. My name's Gwen. This is One Here Now, Maker Park Radio. Thank you so much for tuning in. Before I get to what I just played, I would like to say hello to a couple of people that came on the chat room. First, I'd like to say hello to Aaron, who lives in Indiana. And thank you so much for tuning in, Aaron. I always love seeing you when you appear on the screen. And also, my big brother of sound, Lorenzo Mamelli, who had his song, The Rocker, or his song, excuse me, his show, The Rocker, this morning from 9 to noon, and he's on every other week. Today, he had guest Brother Dynamite on. It was phenomenal. And so make sure you look at his website and watch the replay. It's fantastic. So he's the best. And he sent me a message on the chat room saying that he was cleaning his garage while we were in here drinking and playing music. Not fair. To be fair, really fair, Nancy's the one who's drinking the beer. I'm drinking water. But I must admit that we were in Manhattan earlier. And yes, I did imbibe at that point. So it's just now I'm on water. So, you know, I'm working here. So, Lorenzo, thank you so much. It's so wonderful to me that my fellow DJs, Stasia and Lorenzo, will tune in to my show. It means so much to me. I love that we all support each other. So thank you so much for listening. All right. So I screwed up when I told you what I was playing next and who I was dedicating it to. I am trying to change the way I tell my music. I used to do what I played first to last, and I realized, thanks to Lorenzo and thanks to everybody else on the radio, that most DJs will do the last song they played up into the first song of the set. And I'm trying to switch my way of thinking, and I keep screwing myself up. So it wasn't the first two songs that I was going to dedicate. It was the last two songs I was going to dedicate. So the two songs I was going to dedicate was Wildflowers by Tom Petty from 1994 and Here I Go Again by Whitesnake from 1987. Both of those go out to Tracy Swinimer and from Toronto. And I don't know if she's currently listening at the moment, but I hope she listens soon. It was her birthday on Monday, and that was for you, Trace. I miss you so much, and I can't wait till you can visit or when I can get up there and we can see each other. But those two songs were for you. Yeah. And Nancy misses you too. So that was for Tracy. Before that was Your Mind is on Vacation by Mose Allison from 1976. And before that was Summer Leaves Me with a Sigh by Tuesday's Children from 2014. What's on now is Walk, Don't Run 64 by The Ventures, 1964. Surf band, but, you know, I'm always on the lookout for different instrumentals. So when I'm talking, I can put that on. So if you have any suggestions, please put it in the chat room. All right. And that way you come on the chat room. So please do. Okay. So we have a very special set coming up next. I hope you stay tuned in, and I will see you on the flip side.

0: Hi, this is Wanna Hear Now. My name is Gwen. This is Maker Park Radio. We're here on a Saturday evening, August 22nd. It's a beautiful day in New York. It really cleared up and turned into a beautiful late summer day. So, that last set was given to me by my co-host tonight, Nancy. So, I'm going to ask her to please come on the microphone, and I'll tell you what song it is, and then you give me an idea of why you chose that song. How about that? Is that work?
1: That's fair. Yes.
0: Okay. So, the last song we played was Life on Mars, but it was Jessica Lange, 2014, from American Horror Story Freak Show.
1: You're going backwards, but yes.
0: But yeah.
1: So that's the end of my story to where I just love that song. It was amazing. I just fell in love with it the first time I heard it when I was watching the show. And then I learned afterwards, David Bowie. And I heard his version too, but like Jessica just took it for me. Sorry, Jill. Sorry, I love Jill. You. Jill, I got it. I know. We'll deal with that when I'm home, but like I love that version.
0: No, I liked it too. I mean, I remember watching. I would watch all the American Horror Stories, and it was really cool.
1: Amazing.
0: Yeah. I don't think Freak Show was my favorite season, but it was cool.
1: Agreed. Not my favorite season. However, when Jessica sang that song, it took me somewhere else.
0: Yeah.
1: I loved it.
0: So apparently, I don't know if you heard this, but American Horror Story is having a new season coming out.
1: So excited.
0: All the old originals are coming back.
1: Yes.
0: Very, very exciting.
1: Sarah, Evan, I can't wait.
0: Yeah, I can't wait. And Jessica, from what I hear.
1: I cannot wait.
0: So it's going to be cool. All right. Before that, we heard I Do Anything from Simple Plan 2002.
1: So since we're going backwards.
0: I know, we have
1: Simple
0: to.
1: Plan is the number one. Okay, little backstory. I grew up from the hood. I did not grow up listening to this type of music. However, throughout my life, I've found songs of this type of music and fell in love with. So going backwards, Simple Plan, that is the first group I fell in love with. I know it's not the best rock group out there. It's not nothing, this, that, whatever. But I love the group. I love all their songs. And instead of being depressing tonight, I chose a fun song that just makes me think of someone.
0: That's great.
1: That's all I did.
0: No, that's great. And, you know, never be apologetic. I don't think anybody should be apologetic of what they like to listen to. My first love was Donnie and Marie. I mean, come on. Let's be honest here. Like,
1: okay, that's fair.
0: I mean, no, honestly, you know, never apologize for things you like and things you want to listen to. I mean, if you look at some of the stuff on my playlist, you'd be like, what? But, you know, so please. All right. So before that, we heard Santeria by Sublime, 1997. And even though we didn't hear commentary from Jill on Life on Mars, she did comment that she
1: likes. I know it's coming.
0: But she did like Santeria.
1: I know it's coming from Jill, but I'll take care of that when we're home.
0: And Santeria by Sublime, 1997, LBC, shout out again.
1: That song, I was a teenager, again, wasn't my type of music, but I heard it and I just fell in love. It was just an amazing song. Still to this day, can't tell you who sings it and what it's called, but I know that song and I love it. It's just a great one.
0: You do know the name and who sang it because you sent it to
1: me. No, I had to Google it. I had to Google lyrics and then it came up.
0: You did not have to say that, by the way.
1: No, it's okay. It's just me. I'm real.
0: And we started that set off with No Rain by Blind Melon from 1993.
1: So this is where it all started for me. There was two song options for this. The first type of music like that I fell in love with. I couldn't remember which one came first. It was either No Rain or Runaway Train. So I had to Google and be like, which one actually came first? They came out a week apart. And I'm like, what? Like, you're not helping me, Google. So I just, I thought about it for a little bit, and I was like, I'm just going to go with the more funner version. Like, okay. You know, the fun one, because the Runaway Train, if you know the history with it, it hits the heart, and I just didn't want to be depressing, so I went with No Rain.
0: And this set brought to you by Nancy's Womp Womp. Yeah.
1: Go Birds.
0: Yeah. And by the way, what you cannot see on camera right now is we have the Eagles game, preseason Eagles game on currently in the studio because we cannot miss it. So once and forever, go Birds. So yeah. All right. So what you're listening to now in the background is Fight the Bumblebees by Dave Barry 2025. So, before I continue, I would like to take a minute to say that Maker Park Radio is a 501c3 nonprofit community streaming radio station broadcasting from Makerspace, New York City, in the Stapleton neighborhood of Staten Island. All the DJs are volunteers, and every penny raised goes to the running of the station. 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You can find a schedule, archives of past shows, and merch from the station that you can purchase all on the website. So please check it out. All right, now that the housekeeping is done, I'm going to get back to the music. We're going to start our next set. See you on the flip side.

0: We're having way too much fun in the studio tonight.
1: No, it's still saying first quarter.
0: Yeah, it's still the first quarter. So we have the Philadelphia Eagles versus the New England Patriots game on in the studio while it's while we're doing the show. So it is still scoreless in the first quarter, just in case anybody really wants to know. Anyway, so in that last set, I know I'm going to massacre it, even though I spent many years speaking in French class, but it's been too long. La femme qui s'était toute seule, which is from the group Prisoner, and that's from this year, 2026. And if you wish to know what it means, translated to English, it means the woman who was all alone. So there you go. Before that, we played Junk Cars by Mac McAnally from 1992. And if that isn't inspired by my son, I don't know what is. My son who has a Mazda Miata that, you know. Here we go.
1: Give me my boy.
0: So, there you go. And before that was If Somebody Told You by Anna King from 1963. I'm in this all R&B, you know, 60s jazz type of vibe lately, and that just worked for me. So there you go. And before that was I'm a Madman by Willie Ward and the Warblers from 1958. Okay, we got a little more to go, and JD Sasso, who hosts the Cream Lounge, as he's coming on after me. He's already in the building. So less talking, Gwen. More playing music. We're going to start the next set right now. Or as we say in French, tout de suite. See you on the other side.

0: Hello, everyone. This is Gwen. Want to hear now? Make a Park Radio. With me is Nancy from Philadelphia. Go Birds!
1: Ooh, go Birds! 7-0.
0: Yeah, right now it is 7-0. The Eagles are up, if, in case you're listening. All right. All right. So that last set, what did I play? So the last song you heard was Three Cool Cats by The Coasters, 1959. Now, it was not El Gato Negro, which I played before and I love. But it's close, and I'll take it. So Three Cool Cats, The Coasters, 1959. Before that was Vodka Cranberry by Conan Gray from 2025. Before that was Woman I Still Love and Will Always Love, Janis Joplin, Try Just a Little Bit Harder from 1969. The reason why I played that is I heard on the radio this week her version that she played from Woodstock. So it's the anniversary of Woodstock, so I wanted to play that again. Then I started off the set with One Last Dance by Tom Morello, grandson, and it features Roman Morello, Tom's son, from 2024. And right now we are listening to Blue Tango again. So we've reached the end of the show. I'd like to say how thankful I am that anybody took the time out of their day, evening, or whatever to listen to the replay and to tune in. One other shout out that I forgot to give, and I apologize. Melanie, my friend Melanie, is listening with her friend and Ryan. So thank you so much for tuning in. I appreciate it. You always make me smile when you let me know you're listening. Thank you for the people who did come on the chat room tonight. I appreciate that. Unfortunately, I wish we had better luck with our chat room. It's still a little wonky, but thank you for those of you who came on to say hello. I'm forever grateful to Kristen Wallace and Tom Ferry for giving me this opportunity to do something I've always wanted to do, and I have absolutely loved it. And a very big thank you for Nancy for joining me tonight. You can find me on social media on Want to Hear Now with Gwen Gibson on Instagram and Want to Hear Now on Facebook. Please like, follow, comment, and spread the word. You can also find links to my past shows on the Maker Park Radio website under Shows and Want to Hear Now. And if you follow me on social media, I would also post a link to tonight's show if you would like to check it out. So my next show will be in 4 weeks on Saturday, September 19th at 6 p.m. I hope you will join me here on Maker Park Radio. So JD Sasso and the Cream Lounge will be following me after I sign off, so please stay tuned. My final song I am going to play is Peace Frog by The Doors from 1970. Why this song? Because it's what I want to hear now. See what I did there? See what I did there? So thank you again. Thank you. Thank you again for listening. This has been Want to Hear Now with Gwen on Maker Park Radio. I will be back in the studio on September 19th. So take care, and I hope to see you there. Good night.

0: May I start by saying how thrilled we are to have you here. We are such fans of your music and all of your records.
1: That's right.
0: I'm not speaking of yours personally, but the whole genre, the rock and roll and so many...
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3: Rumors spread around in that Texas town about the shack outside the game. If you know what I'm talking about, just let me know if you wanna go to that whole mile on the range. They got a lot of nice girls.

0: Yeah, ZZ Top LaGrange. Starting off with a lot of nice girls at the house out of LaGrange. That's in memory, of course, of Frank Beard. Frank Beard, the drummer for ZZ Top throughout their career, wasn't the original drummer, but he was the drummer throughout all their success from the early days on to the very end. And he just passed away, and we thought we'd start off our day with a little bit of ZZ Top in memory of Frank Beard, with one of the most ironic names in the history of rock and roll, given who he was playing with Billy Gibbons and Dusty Hill, the two members of ZZ Top with the very long beards. Frank Beard did not have a beard. So here's the irony in that. But he was a great drummer in an amazing, legendary Texas blues rock boogie band, and he will be missed. So we started off before we got to our intro with a little instrumental. Very few instrumentals in the ZZ Top catalog, but we started with Asleep in the Desert. And we'll play another ZZ Top song when we come out of this intro in memory of Frank Beard. But I just want to say hello to you. Thank you for joining us this morning on the Rocker program here. It's another Rocker Saturday coming to you from New York City. I'm Lorenzo Mamelli. I'm your host for the next 3 hours. I will be your tour guide, your curator, whatever their thing, name, title you want to throw out there. I'm going to be the person who escorts you through rock and roll for 3 hours. So hopefully you can spend the entire morning or afternoon or evening, whatever time of day it is when you're listening to the program with us, because we have special guests coming into the studio this morning. The acoustic trio, at least they perform acoustically, Alan Miller and Sean Moynihan of Brother Dynamite. But they record with a full band, and they are a absolutely brilliant, brilliant, brilliant duo when it comes to performing polished power pop. Proud purveyors of the form. So stick around, and if you want to talk to them, as it says on your screen, if you're listening from the website, you can talk to them in the chat room at npr.nyc. They're great guys. They're going to be performing some new music, some old music. We're going to be doing a career retrospective on them, and we'll also take time to pay tribute to the passing of Doug Principato, our good friend and the Grand Pepper of reality himself. So stick around, my friends. It's going to be a great show right here on Maker Park Radio. But before we start everything in earnest, let's check on the time.
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There's Brother Dynamite Radio Silence. And Brother Dynamite are our special guests today. You'll be introducing them to you very shortly. They just pulled up outside the studio, Alan and Sean. And that is just a taste of what you're going to get today, because we're going to go really down the hole, the rabbit hole, with Brother Dynamite and their previous incarnations as Save Pluto and Next Best Thing. And you'll notice that there's a thread that's going to be common despite the name of the band. The sound is the same sound. I'm actually going to suggest the guys re-release the previous CDs under the Brother Dynamite banner because it belongs there. It's just great music, and it's the same guys who composed it, who perform it, who write it, and make just musical magic. And so we might as well just, you know, have an entire Brother Dynamite back catalog while we're at it. So before that, we heard from Lucid Dreamer. The track was called Music is Medicine, and I played that for a selfish reason, besides the fact that it's a great song. So Lucid Dreamer's Music is Medicine is a tie-in to the podcast that's about to premiere on my YouTube channel sometime in the coming week. And that's the Resolute Podcast, the podcast which is focused on healing through music, and music as a tool for therapeutic, for all kinds of positivity in one's life, and utilizing it to overcome adversity or trauma. And my first guest on the show is Carrie Ann Trubenstein, a local singer, songwriter, and all-around amazing young woman who shared her story with me on the first episode. And it's as inspiring as it is compelling and at times harrowing what this young girl has endured. And I say young girl because I was listening to her story, so much what she endured and she had to overcome began in her adolescence. She's a young woman now, and she's just an inspiration. So I really hope that you will do me the favor of tuning in to Resolute on the Lorenzo Mamilla YouTube page, and I'll give you all the information about that in the weeks to come, and actually in the days to come, because it's going to be premiering this week. And I'd like to give a shout-out to Kimbra Eberle, who just helped me get the grant I needed to produce this program. She's been nothing but a tremendous supporter of everything I do, Kimbra, so thank you so much. I will give you details. Follow me on the usual places there on Facebook, on The Rocker with Lorenzo Mamilla, on Instagram at therocker.withlorenzo. And I will tell you that the episode is premiering, and I want to obviously ask you to subscribe to the Lorenzo Mamilla page, because we're going to hook up a whole bunch of stuff in there as well. Episodes from The Raw Show, as well as Resolute, and who knows, other things down the road as well. So Lucid Dreamer, Music is Medicine. Kimbra was friends with that band, and she said this would be the perfect opening music for the show. And they agreed it was okay. And away we went. So please keep that on your radar. The Resolute Podcast on the Lorenzo Mamilla YouTube. I don't know if it's a page or channel. I'm sorry that I'm not that well versed in it, but I will become this week. Before that, we heard Regina Spektor, song called Becoming All Alone. Now, Regina Spektor is one of the favorite artists of Carrie Ann, who was my guest on the show. And she was she just inspired me to go and dig deep into Regina Spektor's catalog. I was familiar with her, the artist, but not to the degree that I am now. And that song just moved me to no end. Before that, we heard from Collective Soul, new music, Eye on You.

And before that, ZZ Top with Sharp Dressed Man began the set. So the chat room is open, excuse me, at npr.nyc. And in the chat room this morning, Vito from here on Staten Island. I'm assuming he's here on Staten Island. He could be in Delaware right now. Who knows? But also Aaron Parker in Indiana. Aaron, I hope that you finally dried out. Indiana got blasted with massive rain earlier this week. And I spoke to Aaron earlier this week about what he was dealing with, and I shared some pictures from Hurricane Sandy here on the island just so we could bond over the wrath of nature. And also in the chat room, unidentified guest number 247, who says, is that a new camera in the studio? Much cleaner, brighter look. Well, I don't know. I'm glad it's a cleaner, brighter look, mostly because of Alan and Sean's presence today. For me, it's better if it's a fuzzy look, I would think. And let's give a shout out to Tony Villarolo, who is also in the chat room this morning from here on Staten Island, the man who made this banner that's hanging on the wall behind us. Good morning, Villa. Thank you for joining us. So we're going to play some music from Brother Dynamite and then get these guys in the studio, get them ready with the guitars. And when we come back out of this set, we're going to introduce you once again to Alan and Sean and talk about music. And yes, they will be performing live here in the studio. This is their latest single, a very up-tempo tune, very positive tune called Better.

0: I want you to get up now. I want all of you to get up out of your chairs. I want you to get up right now and go to the window, open it, and stick your head out and yell.
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0: What if not Brother Dynamite? Sounds exactly like Brother Dynamite, doesn't it? But it's not Brother Dynamite. It's one of their previous incarnations. And since it's obviously the same two guys, it makes sense that it sounds very similar. And I'm not dismissing it in its similarity, but it's that signature sound that those of us who are fans of Alan and Sean have come to know. It's them. And that was when they were known as Save Pluto, which was their previous incarnation before Brother Dynamite. And before that, we're getting feedback there. Yeah, turn that on again. Let's see who it is. Oh, it's got to be the monitor might be too high. There's a button there. You see on that board, Alan says monitor all the way up at the top there. One of them is marked monitor if you look at the labels. Yeah, one of those three. This is monitor. Yeah, community radio station. Monitor. Yeah. Yeah, let's turn down that monitor. Yeah.
1: That's the Lorenzo, this is what I've been dealing with for 40 years.
0: It's button number 4 is the monitor, Alan. 4. That's it. We turn down the monitor. Okay. There we go. Sorry about that, folks. You know, technical difficulties are inherent in the history of rock and roll. We've had guys get electrocuted on stage, you know, and it's not by design. Unless, of course, you're Kiss and Alice Cooper and you want to make something like that. So we apologize for that little technical glitch there, but the music is going to be beautiful from here on in anyway because these guys are going to be performing for us. So let me tell you what you heard in that set. It was all Alan and Sean. So we heard Save Pluto, which was their previous incarnation. Before that, we heard the incarnation before Save Pluto, which was Next Best Thing and a song called Radiate. Before that, we went back to Brother Dynamite from the great album If We Dare, a track called Lucky Me, and we started off with their latest release, latest single song called Better, which is truly a song that's full of positivity and also features the horns from one of the guys in the Jazztronauts. Am I right?
2: That is correct. Okay. It's Jesse Blum.
0: Jesse Blum joined them on that track. The horns are great.
2: What a great job he did.
0: Yeah, the Jazztronauts here on the island are legendary for their musical prowess, and they are one of the great, great groups here, and I'm glad that you guys got to work with them. I remember the last time we talked about that, you weren't able to work with them, but I'm glad it got worked out. So there we go.
2: Worked out great.
0: So guys, first of all, welcome to the program today. It's been a while, hasn't it, since we've been together in the studio, in this little cozy little space?
2: I think a couple of years at this point. Thanks for having us back in.
0: Thank you. Well, I know it was necessary because you've released so much music in the time since you were last here in the studio. And in that interim, you guys appeared on the Raw show that I hosted.
2: That was fun.
0: Which was great. And I learned a lot of things about the band and music while you guys were on the Raw show. Like, I learned what a cajon was. I had no idea what it was.
2: Courtesy of Lou Iacobelli.
0: Yeah, Lou Iacobelli, who plays on a lot of these songs, correct?
2: Pretty much all of them, yep.
0: Yeah, Lou's a great drummer. So, Lou, shout out to you, buddy. Sorry we couldn't fit you in here this morning, Lou. We could barely fit the three of us in the studio. It's a very cozy spaces.
2: No room for the cajon.
0: No, yeah, you know, just, you know, and the problem with the cajon, you know, you can't have like three. We have three big cajons in the studio right now. All right, enough with the play on words. We'll just get forward to this. So, guys, I'm glad that you guys found the time to come down here. I saw you last over at the burrito bar.
2: Yeah,
0: popped in there. It was my birthday. I wanted to get a tropical drink. I said to my wife and daughter, "Where are we going to go?" It started off as a miserable day. It turned out to be a lovely evening.
2: Aww.
0: And we got in there, and these guys led the entire restaurant in a chorus of happy birthday from me, which I love you.
2: God, of course.
0: Damn, I love you guys.
2: Don't cry.
0: and the drinks were nice and reminded me of, you know, once upon a time I could take a lot of those drinks, and one of them was getting right to me. So it goes to show happy birthday, which birthday it is for Lorenzo, right? It's really up there. So let's talk about, you know, the latest release is Better, right?
2: Right.
0: So it's a cool tune. They're all cool tunes, but it's a nice, positive, uplifting thing. It seems like you had did you make a concerted effort to make it sound very almost Beatlesque in the production and everything like that? The horns, you make a reference to take a sad song and make it better. Really, was that a conscious effort on your part to pay tribute, or just felt like it belonged there?
2: I don't think it was conscious, but you know, all of the stuff that we listen to seeps into our consciousness.
0: Right.
2: And for me particularly, the Beatles are like right front and center all the time. The Beatles and, you know, Wings and Paul McCartney and all that stuff.
0: Clearly, yes, of course.
2: And for some reason, I heard horns on that song, and I mentioned it to Sean, and like, hey, I got this idea. And we just sort of went with it, and it just worked. It just worked. And Jesse Blum did such a great job. We're so appreciative of him playing
0: on it. You know, I know this is going to sound like a dumb question,
3: But no, given there are no dumb questions, only dumb people.
0: Yes, well, I could qualify on both fronts then, I think. But in this particular instance, what I'm thinking about is, you know, you guys have been together forever. You go all the way back to your high school days at Farrell here on Staten Island.
2: This is 40 years.
0: Yeah, 40. And it's evident when you guys play how much it seems to be almost like, it's not boring, it's not rote, but it's the point of where it just seems like so natural. So because you guys have been in sync for so long. So when you mention a song like Better, and you said you heard the horns in your head and you mentioned it to him, most of the time when you guys talk about music and the songs you write, are you both in sync? Is it rare that you're not in sync?
3: It's almost never. We're always in sync.
0: It's amazing.
3: Yeah. Like when we'll sit down and we'll, like a perfect example is the song Shine, which we'll play later. You know, Alan came to me with a set of lyrics that he had written and some music, and he had started playing the song, and I picked up the lyrics and just sang it in a completely different cadence than he had written, and he just looked at me and went, "Wow, that's not what I thought of, but that's so much better." Right, yeah. And like that, and you know, and we were, you know, and it was, we just kept it the way it was. We were off to the races.
2: That's the collaborative part that really just, you know, we'll take an idea and just bring it to places even better than you would have thought of on your own.
0: Musically, well, not only in your friendship, but it's literally the old cliche brothers from another mother type deal with you two guys, right? And it is. Anybody who hasn't seen these guys perform live, by the way, you've heard all the songs that we played so far, and there's plenty more to come, but you're going to see both sides of Brother Dynamite. So when they record with the, you know, the whole nine yards. They got the band, they got all the additional musicians they need to flesh out the song to make it sound the way they want before they send it out into the world. When they perform, though, you get to see it stripped down. You get to see these guys perform together. They perform as an acoustic duo now. I've been begging for them to play with the band once before I die. Maybe they'll do that for me. I don't know. But the bottom line is, even together, just the two of them with their guitars in a nice, intimate setting, it's amazing. They sound, their harmonies are incredible. They sound like they are, like I just said, brothers from another mother, because they are so in sync when they perform. And you sit there and you say, this is so stripped down. No, in a second, if you're of the mindset that acoustic is going to be hollow and you went to hear live, you're enveloped in their sound. You're enveloped in the songs, the passion they have for them, the way they perform it. It sounds great. And as I did when I saw them last at the Burrito Bar, shout out to the Burrito Bar for having them there. Great little venue here on Staten Island. It's just natural. You get to hear them with the full coterie of musicians that they work with, and then you get to see them perform almost in the way they probably sat down together when they were writing the song. And that's an insight into their music. And I've had a lot of people tell me this as well. So, you know, I hear one thing when they play, but then when I see them, it's like, wow, that's the way the song started off before they added all the drums and they added everything like that. So it's a compliment to you guys that you're able to pull that off on a regular basis. That's your thing. And you're going to be playing, by the way, right? Westerly Folk Festival coming up
2: in a couple of weeks. We've got a set there. I think it's September 19th.
0: Yeah.
2: We're thrilled to be part of that. We've never done that before. I've heard such great things about it.
0: It's such a great little festival. Yeah. It really is a beautiful park right here in the middle of Staten Island. Give a shout out. You know, the Westerly Folk Festival has been going on for 19 years. And it's outdoors, and it's in one of these little postcard-sized parks here on Staten Island in the middle of a residential neighborhood. And it's surrounded by people, apparently, that are really creative. Joan Cadell lives right next to the park, and she's one of the people who is part of, I think, founding of Westfest. And we've had her here on the show, and she's an extraordinary talent as well. And you should come down, because it's music all day. It's free. It's under the beautiful trees in Westerly Park. There's food trucks all around. There are local vendors lining every path, and there's tremendous music. And I will be telling you about that music on the next program. Westfest is being emceed by our friend Carrie Ann Trubenstein, who I mentioned earlier in the program, who is going to be the first guest on my upcoming podcast. So that's enough about that. We want to hear some music now. I've been raving about how these guys perform acoustically. I said, well, let's hear how they perform acoustically, right? So you're going to perform The Girls in Love is what you're starting with?
2: Yes.
0: So,
3: sure, okay. Why not?
2: That's one of our that's one of our recent singles. Okay. I think it came out last year.
0: All right, so without any further ado, I'll shut off my mic. You guys leave your mic on, and we're going to listen to the great Brother Dynamite, The Girls in Love. Take it away, gents.

0: Oh, that was great, guys. Thank you.
1: Thank you.
0: The Girls in Love, Brother Dynamite, together. I had a question right in my head, and I just lost my train of thought. Oh, I wanted to ask you, so that's from, that is, well, it's Brother Dynamite. So we mentioned earlier that they had two previous incarnations. So I'm curious, because the sound is not that much different at all. It's the consistency. It's you guys working together for years. What possessed you to go, I mean, were you searching for a better identity than Next Best Thing or Save Pluto? Because as I said earlier, I said to them, you can re-release those CDs and just say Brother Dynamite performing as Save Pluto or Next Best Thing. Because I think they are a natural progression from point A to where we are today. So tell me about that.
2: Well, it's Next Big Thing.
0: Next Big Thing.
1: No one ever got the name right. Don't worry. It's not you.
0: What did I call it?
2: It was wrong.
1: Next Best Thing.
0: Oh, Next Best Thing.
1: No one got that name right.
2: On 1,000 marquees. Yeah. So don't worry.
0: It's not like Spinal Tap and Puppet Show. On the marquee. It's not that bad, right?
1: Okay. Yeah. The Oneaters.
2: Distinctly tell them that Spinal Tap should be first. When you look at what we do, I mean, it's, big sing-along choruses with lots of harmony and big guitars.
1: That's always been a foundational
2: DNA,
1: element,
2: right? Of what we do. So if you listen to the Next Big Thing stuff, you listen to the Save Pluto stuff, and you listen to us now, to your point, it's very much the same musical DNA.
0: Right.
2: Like the Radiate, I love the Radiate album because the Radiate album is heavy. Yeah. Like it rocks, it's more hard rock than...
0: Right.
2: Than some of the stuff.
0: But it's got the signature elements,
1: right?
0: That are still part of Brother Dynamite.
2: So. Right. It sounds like us. You could have us play. You could have us write a dance song. It would still sound like us.
0: Right. You could. The complete opposite. For example, Jefferson Airplane sounded nothing like Jefferson Starship.
1: That's a good point.
0: And Starship sounded pretty much nothing like Jefferson Starship, at least the early years with some of the principles from Jefferson Airplane.
1: Right.
0: So it's the same band, but it's like literally from the 60s through the 70s into the 80s, it just changed dramatically.
1: Right.
0: And I don't see that happening with these three records are pretty much a natural progression from point, as I said, from what was the first one? Next Big Thing.
1: Next Big Thing.
0: 2009, right?
1: Something like that. Something like that.
0: Okay, so right in that neighborhood.
1: It's a while ago.
0: Right. But it sounds as fresh as the current album. That's what my point is. So I'm glad to see that, I'm curious. Nothing about the name was the name was eluding you guys?
1: No, you know what? The name kind of progressed with who we were playing with. Our drummer friend, Lou Iacobelli, who we've known almost as long as he and I have known each other, he's played on almost all these tracks with a handful of exceptions. He was a constant through all of these incarnations, but there were other people that we were playing with for around the Next Big Thing era. Then we had like a different bass player around the Save Pluto era. And then Lou kind of went off and did some other stuff, and the bass player moved away to another state and all that. And so we just kind of, Brother Dynamite is just kind of like the boiled down essence of the two of us. And it gives us also the freedom to do things like bring in Jesse Bloom to play horns, or, we've had strings on a couple of songs. So it's just really the boiled down essence of who we are.
0: All right, so let's hear some more of the recorded output of Brother Dynamite. This is from the BD era. So this is just one of my favorites. And I can't believe this song reminds me very much in terms of theme of Joe Jackson's Is She Really Going Out With Him? You Could Do So Much Better. And I obviously said that so many times when I was a teenager to the girls that scorned me. So here you go. Brother Dynamite with another great piece of polished power pop brilliance. You Could Do So Much Better.

0: Red Letter Day from Save Pluto, one of the previous two incarnations of Brother Dynamite. A great song, great rocker. Before that, we heard from Brother Dynamite and Violet, a great song which Sean says there's a story behind, so we're going to talk about that. And we began that very short set with You Could Do So Much Better, and he says there's a story behind that. I shared a little bit of why I liked it, and he's going to make me tell my story about why I liked it.
1: Please, this is a good story. Yeah.
0: So we'll get to that in a second. Want to give a shout out to our sister of sound from Philadelphia, to Gwen in Philly, who was standing, last time she checked in, she was standing at the ferry, waiting for the fast ferry to Manhattan with her friend Nancy from Philly, who came up to hang out with her today, and she will be on her show tonight at 6 p.m. That will be Wanna Hear Now with Gwen Gibson, and her guest, her friend Nancy. They'll be in the studio playing rock and roll, because usually Gwen has themes for her show. She says, nope, not this time. We're just going to have some fun. So tune in at 6 p.m. tonight for Gwen Gibson and Wanna Hear Now, along with Nancy from Philadelphia. I'm sure there'll be some libations in the studio when they're there this evening enjoying everything. So
2: we're on the wrong show.
0: Yeah, we're on the wrong show.
3: We're coming back.
0: So you're listening to Maker Park Radio, coming to you from the little village of Stapleton on the north shore of Staten Island, just a few hop, skips, and a healthy jump from New York Harbor, right down across the street, and yeah, a little few hop, skips, and jumps. And this is Lorenzo Mamelli. That's me. I'm your host. And this is Alan Miller and Sean Moynihan. Next to me, the duo that we know and love as Brother Dynamite. Let's talk about these two songs. Let's talk about Violet first before you take me down my back road. So, Violet, what about her?
1: So Violet is about Violet Gray, who is one of the characters from Peanuts.
0: Oh, really? It just popped into my head. Little Violet with the curls. Violet and with the
1: she has a bow in her hand. Top knot.
0: She has a top knot. That's it. Okay. That just came into my head. I just haven't seen. Wow. Go ahead. Continue.
1: Mm-hmm. Yeah. No. So she's, if you remember from A Charlie Brown Christmas, she's the one who says, "Boy, are you stupid, Charlie Brown."
0: That's Violet. Okay.
1: So when Alan played the riff and played the music for the song, I was like, right, it was like instant. I just went, that's Violet.
3: Right.
1: No idea, like, what these things just come to you. Like, you don't know what the song's going to be about, but I was like, that's the title, you know, that popped into my head. And then I went back and I was like, then you got to sit down and write the lyric. And it's like,
3: what does that mean?
1: What does that mean? What is that about? You know, and it could be any number of things. And I'm like, oh, how fun would it be if we got to write a song about a fictional character?
0: From Peanuts of all places, right?
1: So I went to her wiki page.
0: She has a wiki page?
1: Yeah.
3: Sure does.
1: Doesn't everybody? And I sat down, I took notes like about just interesting little factoids, and I just turned that whole thing into the lyric.
0: Inspiration comes from the strangest places, doesn't
3: it? It really does, and you have to run with that. Like, a lot of times if you sit down and you try to force, like, what do I want to write about, you know, things like that, you got to go with, like, the idea that just sort of pops in your head and see if you can make sense and carry it through to the finish line.
0: Well, that song is testimony to you're absolutely right, because look at it, what a great song. I would have never imagined that. But obviously you need to hear the back story to know that that's about that character. So it's a great song. So now we'll go to You Could Do So Much Better, okay? Should I tell my story?
1: Yes, please.
0: Okay, so the reason why I loved it when I first identified with it is it reminded me, as I think I said this before we started this set, it reminded me, thematically at least, of Joe Jackson's Is She Really Going Out With Him, which came out when I was a senior in high school. And I took a girl to the prom. I won't mention her by name. It's not right. But it was a long time ago, and I've had my romance of 34 years with my wife, so I'm very happy. But it's when you look back and these things jog your memory. I went to the prom with the girl. She said she had no date. So I said, yeah, I'll take you to the prom. Mr. Chivalrous, right? Mm-hmm. Went to the prom. Didn't go extremely well. But we remained friends. And then she winds up dating another guy. And every time I'd see them together, I'd think of that song, which was playing nonstop on the radio at the time.
3: Sure.
0: And I'd sing it. And somebody would always say, yeah, she is. Okay, trying to shut me up. Enough already, okay? So when I hear You Could Do So Much Better, I think of my 17-year-old self saying to myself, I would have been the right guy. I'm the right guy. And then, you know, years pass and you're early, as you go from your teens to your early 20s, and you're dating all these girls, and then you find out years later that they were divorced or the husband was a bum, he was cheating on them. And I said, you could have done so much better. I would have been loyal to you. I would have taken care of you and the whole bit. So that's why, there's my take on you could do so much better. But now we'll hear from the horse's mouth what it's really about. Go ahead.
1: Well, it's universal. Like anybody could,
0: right.
1: You know, any, to your point, anybody could hear that song and go, and have a personal story that goes along with it. What I was thinking about when I was writing it was a certain Friends actress who always seems to like not have a, you know, like a long-term relationship and
3: just can't make them stick.
1: Yeah. Who may or may not have been married to Brad Pitt.
0: Oh, I see. Okay, I got you.
1: You just see the succession of guys who she was with, you know, like
0: right.
1: After that, I just went, can't you do better than that?
0: Like, yeah.
1: You could do so much better.
0: And I thought,
1: oh, there you go. And then
0: and then bingo.
3: Song.
0: Pick up the phone, call up Alan. Got another one. just try this. Let's do another live song.
3: Sure.
0: Say, all right?
3: Sure.
0: It'd be a perfect time to do this before we have to make a slight break from the program when we come back after this one. But what are you going to perform next?
3: This is a song going back to our Next Big Thing days. This is on the Radiate album. It's called Things You've Left Behind.
0: Things You've Left Behind. Okay, so we're going back and revisiting earlier. I'm tired of just saying this over and over. Early period Brother Dynamite in my opinion.
3: True.
0: Okay,
3: mm-hmm.
0: So here you go. Once again, Alan, Sean, Brother Dynamite, Things You Left Behind.
1: One of the things that we were talking about before was former bandmates, and we played with two amazing bass players, Mark Adam Ayerka, who was with us in this era, and Gautam Perry. So we'd like to do this song for both of them.
3: There you go.

0: Things You Left Behind, Brother Dynamite reaching back into their catalog and also giving tribute to some of the guys that they played with in the past. Cool, nice piece.
1: Thank you very much.
0: Yeah, very much. I wanted to, I want to break from the format for a second. This show is very much about Brother Dynamite, of course, and timing in life is everything, right? So, unfortunately, we had a passing this week of someone here in the music community, and forgive me for saying that, timing is everything in life. It sounds very insensitive to the subject matter at hand. I apologize for that. Doug Principato was the lead singer of a band called Grand Pepper of Reality here on Staten Island. And I met Doug about 2 years ago at the Maker Park Radio Record Fair. He came over with a bunch of his music. And he came over and he said hello. And he was very, very friendly and outgoing. And he said, hey, I got some great music. I wish, you know, you'd listen to it if you think about playing it, if you like it. Very unassuming, not demanding, very understanding. Gave me the music. I did like it. And I've been playing his music on a regular basis since then. He also appeared on the Raw show that you guys had appeared on as well. He was on the 100th episode of Raw, and I got to interview him, and along with his bandmates, Fritz and Jonas. Great guy. And he seemed like he was, you know, he's just so passionate about the music, and he was just so happy to be on the show. And every time I played something of his on the show, he would republish the playlist. He would make sure that he acknowledged me. Really great guy. Had so many things in the can. He was working on a new project with Kimber Eberle here on Staten Island called Pepper in the Park, where he would perform in different parks here on the island and in the area, perform a song because he was very much an outdoors guy. He loved nature in its rawest forms, and he loved to perform. And he was going, everything was going great. And then one day last week, he wasn't answering the phone, and obviously he passed away suddenly in his home. And so it was completely unexpected. He had no health issues, but he was feeling a little bit under the weather, but apparently whatever it was took him away from us. And I thought it would be proper to play a few songs from Grand Pepper of Reality in tribute to our friend Doug Principato. And I'm going to start with actually a bit of the interview where you'll get a bit of his personality in this interview. When he was on the Raw show, one of the first things I asked him is, how did you come up with the name for Grand Pepper of Reality? And this is how he answered that question.
2: Back in college, I was taking Eastern philosophy, and okay, let's be straight, doing lots of acid. and in Eastern philosophy, when you learn about Zen, when you ask the Zen master, what's the meaning of life? He hits you with a stick, whack. So it kept me thinking while I was tripping, like, when was my first pain in life? And I remembered vividly when I was four, my father had a garden in Brooklyn, and it was hot peppers. And I took both hands, ran it up the entire plant, shoved them in my mouth, and then they rushed me to the hospital. So after remembering this experience of the pain, I pretty much self-proclaimed myself Grand Pepper of Reality, and my buddy Sean Bolivar, who's my brother, first songwriting partner, and with us many years ago, agreed and carried it on. Every band I've ever played with, it's been my nickname. So when I finally did a band of my own music without collaborating with many other people, basically writing myself, I had to call it Grand Pepper Reality. I had no choice.

0: So we just paid tribute to our friend Doug Principato, taken from us unexpectedly last week. Grand Pepper of Reality, that was Your Eyes Just Shine. How appropriate a song for today. And before that, we heard two of the other, just two more songs from the great upcoming album, Cry and Sing. And that song was Elephants Fly and Let's Be Easy in reverse order. We miss you, Doug, but you left us some great music, and so you will never be far from our minds. Where well, Kimbra Eberle just popped into the studio, come to say
1: Kimbra.
0: Hello. Hi, Kimbra.
2: I just stopped to say hi. I haven't seen these guys in a long time.
0: Kimbra just popped in to say hello, and Kenny's standing outside. You're his better half. So I always gotta phrase that properly. But Kimbra is the. She was a producer of a great, great segment that was called Pepper in the Park. That she was doing at her studio, Hub 17, on the road with Doug Principato, where he would be playing live out in the parks here in the in metropolitan area. And so it's just...
2: I just wanted to stop by and say I miss you guys. You guys are great.
3: Thank you, Kimbra.
0: Thank you, Kimbra.
3: Thank you. And thank you for your support, too.
2: Yeah,
3: I appreciate it.
2: We're on the way to the Hub right now, but I'll talk to you soon.
0: Okay.
3: Hub 17.
0: Hub 17. The new Hub 17 is coming, folks. It's actually operational now, but they're still working on getting it completely the way they want. And that's where we tape the Resolute podcast that will be preparing in the coming week over on the Lorenzo Mameli YouTube page that without the help of Kimbra Eberle, I would never be able to get off the ground. So, Kimbra, I love you. Thank you so much for stopping by. You're the best.
4: All right.
0: Thank you. Thanks, guys, for allowing me to take the break there and pay tribute
3: of course,
0: to Doug.
3: Yeah.
0: So we appreciate that very much.
3: I had the privilege of meeting him just one time. It was actually at Hub 17, so kind of full circle here with Kimbra.
0: And, great guy.
3: Really nice guy. And like I said, I only met him once, chatted with him for a few minutes, didn't know him very well at all, but could tell he was definitely like
0: a
3: music guy.
0: Precious life, as what we were saying during the set while we were listening to the music, we were saying life has a habit of reminding us how precious and unpredictable it can be. And therefore, don't put things off. No matter what your age, don't put things off. Don't procrastinate because we don't know. No one knows the hour, right?
3: That's the whole thing.
0: So share the music, share your creative impulses with other people you want to work with. Do stuff that fuels the fire inside of you. And speaking of fueling the fire, we're going to hear some more music live here in the studio from these two gentlemen. This one is called Shine,
3: right?
0: And this is another great song. I run out of superlatives to throw around, and I have a habit of utilizing the same ones, even though my daughter says, Dad, you have this extraordinary vocabulary, and I use the word, that was great, a lot. I mean, it makes me sound like a 65-year-old Valley girl, using the same thing, right? So,
4: the word
5: you know who used the word great all the time,
0: who?
5: Though, was Tony Bennett.
0: Tony Bennett would say,
5: that's great.
0: That's great.
5: That's great. That's so great.
3: If Tony can do it, you're okay.
0: That was great,
5: there
0: baby.
5: Was a whole SNL sketch about it.
0: Right. That was Alec Baldwin played Tony Bennett. It was fantastic.
5: That was great. You guys are great.
0: So here's Shine from Brother Dynamite. Once again, live in the studios here at Maker Park Radio. Gentlemen, take it away.
3: Let's do it.

0: That is awesome.
1: Thank you very much.
0: I didn't want to say great.
1: Awesome's another awesome adjective.
2: Is fantastic.
1: That
2: could work. Awesome is
0: fantastic stuff. Really.
1: Thank you.
0: It's self-explanatory in terms of the subject matter. Was there an inspiration behind that?
1: It's, well, it was kind of ironic that we played it right after your tribute to Doug.
0: Yeah.
1: There's sort of a parallel there. But yeah, it's actually, it was inspired by like an imaginary conversation with my mom, who passed away actually 25 years ago this year. And just sort of the things that a mom would say to a child, you know, don't let anybody else get you down. You got this, you know, just keep on at it. And it's my tribute to her.
0: Speaking of parents, so were you guys, did you pick up music on your own, or is it something that was in, that was gifted to you by your parents? Were either your parents musical, or is this something that just came to you?
1: My mom was not musical, but she liked music, and she listened to music a lot. So through her, I was exposed to like a lot of, if you remember, WNEW AM.
0: Oh, yeah, sure.
1: Frank Sinatra and
0: the
1: Tony Bennett.
0: The Make-Believe Ballroom.
1: The Make-Believe Ballroom.
0: William B. Williams. There you go. Right. There we go, dating ourselves. Half of the audience just said, what are you guys talking about?
1: Who is that? Well, yeah, so I listened to a lot of that music growing up, Nat King Cole, things like that. And I was very late to the rock and roll party. I didn't get into rock and roll until I was almost in high school. But it was my mom who encouraged me to play an instrument. She thought that would be good for me to do, and she thought maybe the trumpet. But I had two good friends in eighth grade that were really good guitar players, John and Guy, shout out to them if they're listening. And they...
0: You should be listening, by the way.
1: You should be listening.
0: These are your friends. Yeah. What kind of friends are you? If I find out you weren't listening, I'll step in. Go ahead.
1: So anyway, so they played guitar. So I said to my mom, well, how about guitar? Because then I could sort of have something in common with them. And she thought, okay, that's fine. And it was really because of her that that I was introduced to the guitar and to music. And though she was not musical herself, she really encouraged me with the music. And it's the guitar has been a lifelong friend since I was 13, I think.
0: Well, thank you. Thank you, Mrs. Miller, for inspiring your son. How about you, Sean? How did you come to it?
2: I had the huge advantage of having three aunts who were all into music. And I would, like, you know, my mom was a nurse and she worked a lot, so I would spend a lot of time driving around with them, and they were always like listening to AM pop radio. So it was like, you know, Beach Boys and John Denver, and you know, and then later on I got into Queen through the Flash Gordon soundtrack. So that was sort of my gateway into which is amazing, that record. And and that's yeah, so I was always kind of, and my parents were would have, you know, always have their friends over, and they'd be listening to, when I was little, they'd be rocking out to like the Moody Blues Stones and Mountain. And
0: it's important, isn't it? It's a blessing to have your parents. You know, at the time, we don't recognize it, of course. No one does recognize it. It's very rare to hear kids say when they were in their teenage years acknowledging other than the basic part of the, wow, what a great dad or a great mom. But then as you get older and you lose them, it seems we recognize them more and appreciate them more because they've shaped us, our tastes, our outlook on life and stuff. My dad was a big record collector, but he collected mostly Italian folk songs. And I had no interest in that, but he also brought home the very first Beatles album. And that was where I first heard rock and roll in my house, you know. And then later in years, I remember looking at the back of the record, and it inspired me to look into some of the people who wrote the songs. So, I started seeing the name Chuck Berry in places. And then when I was a young boy, on my block, there was a guy who lived two doors down from me, whose dad was the subway token clerk at our local train station in Brooklyn. And he became good friends. His father became good friends with my family. And so they said, yeah, go hang out with Lenny. He was older. And I hung out in his room. The first time I walked in, had to be 10,000 records in this room. And the greatest sound system that I had ever been exposed to at that young age. And it was the place where I heard so many bands for the very first time. And I could still picture the records when he put them in my hand. He put them on the turntable. And I realized in retrospect that Lenny Nemirovsky was my first music teacher, real music teacher.
1: Oh, that's
0: and
1: great.
0: He opened me up to a world of music in rock and roll that I probably would not have gone to on my own. And he's the first guy to take me into Manhattan to shop for records.
1: Oh, wow.
0: J&R Music World on Park Row.
1: I remember, right by City Hall.
0: Right across.
1: I bought my first bootleg there.
0: Yeah.
1: Van Halen bootleg.
0: Before they became that behemoth, which is now long gone, where they basically owned the entire block, save for one storefront, they owned a little record store.
1: Yes.
0: And on the main floor, they had nothing but audio equipment. And on the basement, they had the records, $3.69 or $3 for $10. Okay, so that's how far back we're talking. But it's great to hear these stories of how people develop their sense of appreciation for music and their passion for music. And you know, our parents, thanks, Dad. I probably never said it, but thanks. If even though I had to be subjected to tons of Neapolitan folk singers that I didn't want to hear, it basically opened the door for me and my musical curiosity.
1: It's great. And you probably now have an appreciation for some of that Neapolitan folk.
0: I do. I still have a few of them sitting in. I did actually put a few in my record box, you know. So let's give a shout out, by the way, to Rasputin Ovaltine, who finally got in the chat room. He said that it was acting wonky. So Rasputin is one of our regular listeners here on the Rocker program.
1: Hey, Rasputin.
0: Rasputin, thank you for tuning
2: Zoltan
0: in.
2: Team, one of our sponsors?
0: Well, this morning,
2: that's what
0: he's
2: I thought you were going to say.
0: He's speaking to us this morning from the Fruit Muffin Laboratory hydroelectric plant. So
1: wow.
0: This is typical of Rasputin.
1: Serious stuff.
0: So this is another creative here on the island. He's actually one of the brave New York City firefighters.
1: Oh, wow.
0: Okay, Cal Kelly was his given name. He wasn't christened Rasputin Ovaltine.
1: Oh.
0: But that's his nom de plume.
2: Nom de plume.
0: Okay, and he's a tremendous artist, and he's also a drummer, and he's a great guy, and he's always been supportive of the show. So thank you so much for listening. And we should give a shout-out to Lou Iacobello, who we mentioned a few times earlier. But Lou is in the chat room this morning
1: saying
0: it sounds great. So thank you, Lou, for joining us in the chat room this morning.
1: And Lou made all these songs sound even better when he drummed on them.
0: Yeah, Lou's obviously a great drummer. Like I said, he played on a cajon and he sounded great, for God's sake. So let's play some more music from the catalog, the back catalog of these guys. This is from Save Pluto. I highlighted a few songs that I wanted to share today with you as we take this trip down your musical memory lane. This one is called When I Get There.
1: Ah, this is one Gautam wrote, our bass player wrote this.

0: Hi, this is Alan Miller.
1: And I'm Sean Moynihan.
0: Of Brother Dynamite. And you're listening to The Rocker with Lorenzo Mamelli on Maker Park Radio NYC.

0: Brother Dynamite, get up. Yeah, that's a burner. I like that one a lot.
1: We
0: were just talking about how the guys will occasionally say, "Hey, hey, enough with that melodic stuff. Let's play rock and roll. Let's go." And they make the transition seamlessly. So get up from Brother Dynamite. Before that, we heard two songs from Save Pluto. So we heard All Fall Down and When I Get There. Before I ask you any questions about any of those songs, I want to give a shout out to one of our listeners over in Indiana. And it's her birthday today. Her dad says it's my daughter's birthday today. I have to get out of here off the chat room. There's our friend Aaron Parker. His daughter Stephanie has a birthday today. They're celebrating Stephanie's birthday. So happy birthday, Stephanie. Hey, how about you guys sing happy birthday to Stephanie? Wouldn't you be able to do that? Like a short one verse shorter than what you did for me at the burrito pot.
1: Sure.
0: So Stephanie, here you go, babe. You're going to have an original song, happy birthday rendition for you here on the rocker. Give it to her, guys.
2: What do you think, eh?
1: Sure.

0: Happy birthday, Stephanie. I hope you have a great day today. Now, Aaron, you can leave. You can get out of the chat room and you can go about your business. You should leave us on in the kitchen or wherever the hell you are in the house. But thank you, Aaron, for being a great brother of sound here on the Rocker Program. So, guys, you said that All Fall Down from Save Pluto. We say Pluto. Save Pluto. One of your drummer Lou Iacobelli's favorite songs because of his drumming on it. So, and also the song before that from Save Pluto, When I Get There.
1: Right.
0: In case you guys didn't recognize the voices or you thought like, oh, what did they do? Did they do auto-tune or something on that? No, they are not singing. Neither Alan or Sean is on that song. It's their bass player at the time who was singing. So,
1: well, we do the harmonies and obviously the, you know, guitars and stuff. But yeah, our bass player, Gautam Perry, who wrote that song, is the lead vocalist on that one.
0: Cool.
1: And yeah, and Lou, just what an amazing drum part he played on All Fall Down. One of his best. It's hard to pick which is his best, but because there's so many, but that is definitely one of them.
0: So Lou, thank you. But by the way, Lou, like, it's amazing.
2: Lou
0: is one of those guys, one of the faceless guys. We mentioned how these guys perform now. They perform as an acoustic duo. But when they go into the studio to record, they got guys like Lou, and you heard them mention a whole bunch of other people. Besides Lou, who else is there when you go into the studio that's been a regular for years with you guys?
1: It's, I mean, right now, Brother Dynamite,
0: yeah.
1: It's Lou on drums most of the time, and it's me and Sean. And then we have special, you know, guest collaborators like Jesse Bloom from, what's the name of the band they're in?
0: From the Jastronauts.
1: That's Jastronauts, yeah. Thank you. Okay. You know, and guys like that. We had on our album, If We Dare, we had Danny Winecow from They Might Be Giants, who actually played on bass on two songs.
0: Love They Might Be Giants.
1: So we've had, you know, different collaborators, but typically it's myself, Sean, and Lou, if we can get him, because he's in like 50 different bands.
0: he's a mercenary, Lou.
1: He's a mercenary, yeah.
0: Well, when you're as good as Lou is, it's obvious that you're in
1: everybody
0: demand.
1: Wants Lou.
0: Everybody wants a piece of you. Anybody
2: wants,
0: everybody
2: they want you. Wants Lou. Yeah.
0: There you go. So,
2: facelessness is no laughing matter, by the way. It's a condition that affects millions of people.
1: But yeah, most of it is us. It's you know, if Lou's not available, Sean will play drums because he was originally a drummer. He and I both do guitars. We do all the vocals. I'll play the bass and some of the keyboards. So it's kind of a, you know, a homespun affair.
0: So it's cool. It's amazing though. Like, who, by the way, you guys don't self-produce everything, do you? Have you ever worked with any other artists producing their work? Because I mean, I would think you guys would be a natural for it.
1: No, but we do want to give a shout out to Bill Donnelly, who has worked with us for years. And actually, a lot of the Next Big Thing and Save Pluto material was recorded not too far from here at a studio called Laughing Dog Studios, which no longer exists. But Bill is still, you know, a great engineer and still in the game and doing great work. And we still work with him a lot. But yeah, basically, we produce a lot of this stuff in my home studio.
0: Cool. That's amazing. It's wonderful that artists now have the ability to do that in their home studios, that the technology exists.
1: Yeah, it's incredible.
0: You know, it's really, truly the most democratic advance in music business, right?
1: Yeah.
0: Whereas you can never make your own. You made your own demo on a cassette on, what, a four-track recorder, if you had that.
1: Right.
0: Or maybe using a condenser microphone, and it sounded like crap, and you were hoping that the person who would listen to it could hear through all of the
1: right
0: ancillary stuff there and just focus on the songwriting or the performing.
1: Right.
0: Now bands, I mean, you guys are testimony to that. I have tons of bands that I play on the show who record their own music in their basements or in garages, or occasionally will rent out a studio, but the end product sounds like something that years ago you could only get out of spending, like putting a second mortgage on your house,
1: yeah, mm-hmm.
0: You know, having your parents sell off half of their assets to get it done that way. So I'm very happy about that. There's a lot of things about the music business we could be critical about, but at least that part of it, the means of production is in the hands of the workers. Now we're getting into Marxism. Let's leave that alone. Okay. So let's play some more music from these guys. We got them for pretty much another 45 minutes. So we've heard them perform live 4 songs thus far, and there'll be one more coming, and I'm looking forward to that one because it's one of my favorite Brother Dynamite songs. But this one is one of my favorites as well. This is a song that now we're closing in on the end of summer in terms of Labor Day is what, 2 weeks away, right?
1: Yeah.
0: So this is a song that really belongs in June because it's about the welcoming, the arrival of summer, and asking you the musical question, what are you waiting for?

0: A track off the incredible If We Dare album by Brother Dynamite, Beautiful Lie. Before that, we also heard two tracks, I believe both This Time is on that album, am I right?
1: Yes, that's correct.
0: And What Are You Waiting For is not on the album, is it?
1: No.
0: What are you,
1: that was
0: a single release.
1: That was our first single after the album.
0: After the album.
1: That got us started on releasing singles.
0: Three tracks from Brother Dynamite, the current incarnation of Brother Dynamite. And let's clarify that. They haven't, it's the same incarnation, right. Just under different names, you know. So I guess it's like Dunkin'. Used to be Dunkin' Donuts, but now it's more convenient, I guess, at Dunkin'. That's a terrible example. I'm
1: but
0: sorry.
1: But the jelly donut still tastes
0: great.
1: What
0: are we talking about? Yeah, I don't know what the hell I'm talking about. You're right, Sean. It's really, you know, it's late in the show, and I'm just like grasping for straws.
2: There are no donuts here in the studio.
0: There are no donuts.
1: I'd like to just point that out.
0: I would just like to point no donuts were harmed during the production of the show. I want to point that out as well. So we're going to hear more live music here from the guys. This one is called, where did I put it? You Cannot Bring Me Down, right?
1: That's correct.
2: Okay. I want to hear Alan sing one.
0: Oh, this is Alan on lead vocal on this one.
1: Yeah, I sing this one, and if you listen to the recorded version, this is one of the tunes that Danny Weinkauf from They Might Be Giants plays bass on.
0: Oh, there you go, guys.
1: So, and Lou Iacobelli is on drums, as usual.
0: Yeah, little name drop in there. So here you go. Once again, guys, live in the studio here at Maker Park Radio, Brother Dynamite.

0: damn, these guys can even harmonize when they're whistling. Isn't that amazing? What a skill set. Wow. You Cannot Bring Me Down from Brother Dynamite, live here in Maker Park Radio Studios, where you're listening to the program coming to you from Staten Island, NYC, the shoreline of New York Harbor. I'm Lorenzo Mamelli. These guys are Alan Miller and Sean Moynihan, collectively Brother Dynamite. So what's next in the can? First of all, you got some gigs lined up that we should know about?
1: Well, you mentioned before, but we are playing West Fest. We've got a West set somewhere around 3 o'clock in the afternoon. I forget the exact time, 3:25, something like that. But that's our first time there. We just played at Hobra on Forest Avenue, and they're going to have us back in the fall. Hopefully the Burrito Bar. We're playing Woodbridge Brewing Company just over the bridge on October 9th, I believe that is.
0: Always a good reason to go to a brewery.
1: Yeah, it's a nice place.
0: Even if they don't have music, it's a good reason to go to a brewery. But in this particular case, it's a bonus. You get to hear these guys and drink quality beer.
1: Yeah. Great place. But we've been celebrating, this year is our 40th year of making music together, and we've just been playing as many gigs as we can and playing to as many people as want to hear us. So it's been fun.
0: Yeah, that's great. And congratulations on being able to be together for 40 years and make such amazing music.
1: Thank you.
0: I mean, there's very few people who stand the test of time. Chemistry is so important, and the ability to tolerate the people that you're making music with. there's just too many examples in music history of guys who just came together for a blink of an eye, made some great music, and decided, like, this is not worth the trouble. And then there are guys who seemingly, you know, you guys are like, you're like the Stones, man.
1: There we go.
0: And that's not to say everything has been rosy with the Stones over the course of their 50-plus years in existence. You know, I actually am, I think, 11 months older than the Rolling Stones, which is pretty amazing.
1: Oh, wow.
0: The Stones played their first gig, I believe, in June of 1962. So I was born in July of 61. So I identify with the Stones because they're really my contemporaries, right?
1: And they're awesome.
0: And the new Stones album is fantastic.
1: Oh, fantastic.
0: God, it's just fantastic. Amazing. As long as I am very much, and I'm sure seeing you guys still playing after 40 years together and playing so well, you're probably proponents of, hey, as long as you can do it, and it makes you feel good, and the audience loves it, you should do it.
1: Absolutely.
0: All right, unless you're, you know, if you're Frankie Valli and you're just going out there and barely can move on the stage,
1: right?
0: And charging people admission for that. No disrespect to his legacy, but he's, you know, and David Lee Roth apparently finally woke up and said, "Yeah, I think I need to knock it off."
2: Diamond Dave's still Diamond.
0: I mean, he's Diamond Dave, you know, there's a quality to your performance. I always look at it this way. I don't mean to disparage anyone. Keith Richards used to say all the time when they used to say to the Stones, "Don't you think it's time for you guys to hang it up?" And he used to say, "You're only saying that because we're white. If we were black, you'd never say that," because he was always obviously talking about the original rock and rollers and the blues guys who play until they drop. Buddy Guy is still playing it
1: when
0: he's 89 years old, right? Now, there's not a lot of histrionics involved in the blues, you know. I saw B.B. King at the end. He would be sitting on a stool on the stage. You know?
1: We did too. Yeah, we saw him too.
0: I saw Bachman Turner Overdrive here at the St. George. I interviewed Randy Bachman.
1: Oh, nice.
0: And he's in his 80s, and he can still play it. And, you know, he goes out there. He's an amazing raconteur. He tells these amazing stories of the people he's crossed paths with over the course of their career. And he goes out there, and every single one of the BTO hits, flawless. He's got his son out there. He's got, obviously, different guys in the band. But he's out there, and he's on his feet for a while, and then he just gets the stool out, and he plays. He sounds great. The music sounds great. It's worth it.
1: You know what? I think of it almost like I love baseball. And I think of it like a pitcher, right? You start out your career, you're throwing 98 miles an hour. And by the end, you look at somebody like Tom Glavine or Greg Maddux. They're not throwing anywhere close to that, but they know how to throw the ball where they want to. As long as you can still do the job and adapt to your own physical abilities and limitations, then more power to them. Keep the Stones on the road. Paul McCartney's still out there.
0: Yeah, absolutely.
1: This year alone, we had a new album from the Rolling Stones, from Paul McCartney, and from Ringo Starr.
0: And Ringo.
1: I mean, that's amazing.
0: And as I said, you know, I love the fact that there are young people who still dig the music that we grew up with.
1: Yeah.
0: A lot of the young bands I come in here, I always think like I'm talking about stuff they have no knowledge of. Uh-huh. It's surprising. When you're musicians, they know.
1: Right.
0: So they have very much knowledge of the stuff. I mean, not the intrinsic knowledge that we have by virtue of the fact of growing up with it, and it became the soundtrack of our youth and our early adulthood, but it's there. So, and I agree with you. If you can do it, play it. And, you know, I'm going to stand in front of a microphone and talk about it until I drop. Till the day comes that I can't get here. And it's easy for me because I can eventually do this from home in front of my microphone, right?
1: Right.
0: But make music because the world needs as much positivity as possible. And music is truly the healing source of the mystical power that exists in the ether that seemingly always finds its way to help in the most crucial times.
1: Absolutely.
0: Without art, think about the pandemic that we suffered through. If the art wasn't there, if the music wasn't there, I'll just keep going,
2: doing
0: guys.
2: This, we've been doing this now for
0: 40 years.
1: Together.
2: And every time like we get together to write a song or to record or to play a gig or whatever, I'm 16 years old.
0: There you go. It's true. It's very true. That's, I feel the same way. This is almost like my my radio fountain of youth. It really is. When I get behind this microphone and play the music and share it with my audience, and I realize I'm interacting with people on the other side of the globe who are enjoying what I'm playing for them. You're right. The knees don't hurt as much. It's great. It really is a fountain.
1: And that's why so many people, like, you might think, okay, the Stones are still doing it because they're trying to make money. They're charging less money for tickets, whatever. So many people are still doing it because that's who they are. They love it. True. That's why we're doing it.
0: Right.
1: You know? And I'll tell you one funny story. Since he mentioned we're doing this 40 years, I met him in February of 86. That is the same month that I started dating this woman, Ginger, this young girl, Ginger, who is now my wife. So I met my future wife and my future musical partner in the same month. That was a pretty good
0: and
1: month.
0: And best friend.
1: And best friend, that's right.
0: All right.
1: It's not a bad month.
0: Ginger, you're not his best friend. He loves you, okay? Sean's his best friend, okay? My wife
1: is in a whole other category.
2: Did not say best friend.
0: I said that.
1: Lorenzo said that.
0: This is no disrespect. Listen, my wife and I have been together for 34 years, and I love every moment of it. They were never perfect, and I'm sure the same thing could be said of Ginger and Alan. There's been moments. It's rough treading sometimes. The bottom line, the true test of a relationship, of love, is how it can endure the difficult times.
1: That's it.
0: You know, and obviously, yours has stood the test of time, so has mine, and it's important, though. I'm sure Ginger has a best friend, a girl, one of her friends. It's like, you know, she turns to that person when she needs something that's not husbandly. Let's put it that way. I don't know how to articulate this. My wife has a best friend. She has her sisters are her best friend, you know, and that's fine. And I have my best friend.
2: Dig your way out of this.
0: Yeah, I'm really
1: buried. Yeah, go ahead, Lorenzo.
2: The next 10 minutes.
0: All right. You know what I want to do? I want to play some music while I take the shoe out of my mouth, okay? This is another one from Next Best Thing. Next Big Thing. Don't worry. On the playlist, it'll say big, okay?
1: I don't know why nobody could ever get that right. You're not the only one. No one ever got it right.
0: You know, because we're so used to having to accommodate. So this is the next best thing. This is the next big thing. This is two generations of Brother Dynamite ago. This is Said and Done.

0: You know what's really magical? When you're playing a song by an artist, and those artists are actually here in the studio next to you with their guitars, and while you're playing the recorded version of their song, they pick up their guitars and they start performing to the recorded version of their song, and you sit here and you watch and you're just like in awe of their talent. And that was pretty amazing. That's Life is Good from Save Pluto. And Alan and Sean just picked up the guitars and said, oh, we haven't played this in a long time. And they decided to play it themselves here and entertain me in the studio. That was pretty amazing, guys.
1: We were entertaining ourselves, too.
0: It was great. And before that, we heard a real burner from Next Big Thing.
1: There you go.
0: Said and done. So there you go. Mm-hmm. And we're pretty much running out of time, but we're going to have another live song from these guys. I want to acknowledge Cindy in Nova Scotia, who just jumped into the chat room. Hey, sister of sound, how you doing? Cindy and I share a birthday, July 24th. We have the same birthday. And she said she just got home from the most beautiful wedding of friends. What I missed. So I'm assuming that the wedding was last night, Cindy. I would think anybody gets married before noon in Nova Scotia, but you know those crazy Canadians. You know, we have to impose tariffs on them because they're such crazy people and they send smoke our way. All right, we'll let that sit, okay? I love Canada and I love all my friends in Canada. I have so many wonderful friends and listeners up there. Cindy, I hope it was a great wedding. So you tuned in and you missed a lot of these fantastic guys right next to me, but you can listen to the link later before you tune in to Gwen's show tonight, and you're going to hear amazing performances and great music from Brother Dynamite. So I hope you have the ability to do that later. But thank you for checking in this morning, albeit near the end of the program. But stick around now because they're going to do a live song for us, and it's going to be fantastic. By the way, did you guys know what today is in music history?
1: No.
0: Well, oh, good, because now I'll tell you. On this day in 2004, a man by the name of Al Voren, who was an announcer who popularized the phrase, Elvis has left the building, passed away on this day in 2004.
1: Oh, okay.
0: And he left a bitter man with the Elvis Presley estate because he was at a show. He was the announcer at an arena. I don't know specifically where. But he was the guy who was told by Colonel Tom when Elvis wasn't coming out for a encore, he said, go out there and tell them that Elvis has left the building. So this guy got on the stage and said, Elvis has left the building. Ladies and gentlemen, thank you and good night. It became such an amazing catchphrase.
1: Yes. Mm.
0: And he thought, understandably so, that he should be compensated for saying that since it became part of the rock and roll vernacular, right?
1: Yeah,
0: like, when you guys leave, Brother Dynamite has left the building, folks. It's all for today, right? And he died a very bitter man when he died in a car crash with Elvis's photographer in the car.
1: Oh, how weird.
0: And he just was bitter to the end from what I read, that he never got acknowledged properly or at least got some sort of financial compensation, which, come on, with all the money that Elvis made and Colonel Tom made off of Elvis, he could have thrown the guy a bone, for God's sake. Come on.
1: Colonel Tom was not known for throwing
2: bone. Yeah, he threw no bones.
0: No bones. Yeah. Right, no bones. He picked the bones clean from what we understand. Also today, happy birthday to a Staten Islander, a current Staten Islander. One of the greatest guitar players in the history of rock and roll, Mr. Vernon Reid.
1: Happy birthday.
0: Born this day in 1958, so he's 3 years older than me. And it was great. Vernon was here. He's been here to the park twice this year. He was here most recently 2 weeks ago, we had Fishbone performing here in the park.
1: Oh, wow.
0: And Vernon came down, and I got to talk to Vernon after the show, along with, I forget his name. I can't believe it. The keyboard player and one of the co-lead vocalists in Fishbone, I can't remember. We were talking about Curtis Mayfield. And I had to remind, when I went over to Vernon, I had to remind Vernon, remember me, I drove you down to the ferry after you had a gig in the park, and we were talking about Curtis Mayfield. Said, oh, man, that's right, I remember that. And I said, it's okay, it's all right. I didn't leave that lasting an impression. We were together for 10 minutes in my car. But he was very nice guy, Vernon. He was also here earlier this summer, and he was conducting and I got to look at the sign there. What is it? The Burnt Sugar Orchestra was here in the park, and Vernon was the conductor. That happened there. So Vernon occasionally does a show here on Maker Park Radio called Underground Railroad of the Mind, when he's so inclined, when he's not occupied being Vernon Reid somewhere. But he's a big supporter of Maker Park Radio, and now a proud Staten Islander. So all this negative press you see about Staten Island, what's good in Staten Island? We got Vernon Reid.
1: That's right.
0: All right? What among other press things, okay? We got plenty of great things, so knock it off. Okay?
1: I once met Vernon Reid on the ferry. I wonder if it was the day you drove him there. Who knows?
0: It's possible. It was going into Manhattan. Was he coming? Yeah. Oh, it might have been. It might have been. So as we run out of time here on the show, I've been getting a lot of dings here. I'm wondering who's sending me who's giving me stuff here.
1: It's Vernon Reed.
0: Maybe it's Vernon. I don't know. Murder. Yeah, but no. It's also, by the way, a day after the birthday of the legendary Joe Strummer yesterday from The Clash. Joe Strummer is also he's a big. We have it right up here on the wall. It's a facsimile, by the way. We wouldn't leave a real gold record signed by the Clash up on the wall like that because it would go away somehow. But Joe Strummer's birthday was yesterday, and Joe is a massive influence for us here at Maker Park Radio. For everybody, I mean, massive positivity, very political guy, but a guy who was very positive in terms of social issues. And his birthday was yesterday, and we lost him way too soon, but he is the inspiration why we participate in International Clash Day every year in February. Cool. So make sure you put that on your calendar. We have all the DJs. 1 hour apiece from 10 in the morning until 10 p.m. playing nothing but Clash and Clash-inspired songs, politically conscious songs. In other words, a show that you would love. So come on down and check that out. Now, as we're running out of time here, I want to thank Brother Dynamite for being here on the program today. Guys, it's always a pleasure. You guys are fantastic. I hope we've found you some more listeners. And hopefully nothing but good things are ahead for you guys. And you make beautiful music, and therefore you make the world a better place with your sound.
1: Thank you very much.
0: And you're always welcome here on the program. Reminder, let me know when things are happening, and I'll promote them for you. I'll do my best.
1: Absolutely. Okay? You have been a real friend to us and a real champion of our music, and we can't thank you enough for it. Thank you.
0: You're very welcome. It's well-deserved. So this song is one of my favorite songs from the band off of the great If We Dare album. This is Until the Stars Fall.

Brother Dynamite, your time will come. No, excuse me. That's not your time will come until the stars fall. Forgive me. I was looking at my playlist. I apologize. Of course, we could not confuse those two songs. And you will see in a moment why we can't possibly confuse those two songs. Guys, thank you once again. Everyone, thank you in the chat room for tuning in. Let you know that we'll be back here in the same place at the same time in 2 weeks for another edition of The Rocker on Saturday morning from Maker Park Radio, 9 a.m. to 12 noon Eastern time. Until we meet again, let's say thank you to all the folks who help in the preparation of the show. Let's thank Lisa Tardo for helping to design the Rocker logo and Tony V for having this beautiful banner made behind us. And, of course, Nancy Mamelli for being our staff announcer, Donald Salvato for being our tech guru. And without these two people, Tom Ferry and Kristen Wallace, the founders of Maker Park Radio, none of the aforementioned would happen. So thank you very much for the past 9 years. Let's get to number 10 in another. Thank you, Tom and Kristen. And you, of course, my friends, whether you listen for a minute or for all 3 hours, if you want to listen again, the playlist and the link will be up at therockernyc.com. Also on our Facebook page, The Rocker with Lorenzo Mamelli, .com will be there sometime this afternoon. And that's a mouthful, but that's it. But I want to wish you nothing but peace, love, understanding, and rock and roll until we meet again. Once again, thank you, Alan. Thank you, Sean. Thank you, our dear listeners. We're going out with Your Time Will Come from Brother Dynamite, and we'll see you again in 2 weeks.

Happiness is amazing. It's so amazing, it doesn't matter if it's yours or not. There's that lovely thing. A society grows great when old men plant trees, the shade of which they know they will never sit in. Good people do things for other people. That's it, the end.

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This is the show where I play you the forgotten, the obscure, but never the ordinary hits of the 1980s. I'm Violet Sky, your DJ, and you should come over by times two.

Come Over by Times 2 here on Maker Park Radio. I'm Violet Sky, the host of The 80s Wave. It's the show where I play you the forgotten, the obscure, but never the ordinary hits of the 1980s, all on vinyl from my personal collection. So this is my last Friday show. I will be switching my show days to Tuesdays, and that will be happening over the next month in September. So please stay tuned for that. If you'd like to follow me on anything to keep up with the 80s wave, it is at GlitterWave80s. All right, this fabulous song by Debbie Gibson just had an anniversary. I believe it was 40 years, 39 or 40. So let's celebrate it by staying together with Debbie here on Maker Park Radio.

This is Me by Climby Fisher here on Maker Park Radio. I'm Violet Sky, and this is the 80s wave that you're listening to. Fun fact, so I found out about Climby Fisher last year, I believe, because of Spotify recommended. Surprisingly, sometimes it does recommend me artists I've never heard and that are really good. And for the longest time, I thought Climby Fisher was one person. But he is, in fact, not. It is a duo of two people. And it is Simon Climby, vocalist, and former Naked Eyes keyboardist, Rob Fisher. So that's really fun, too, because in that song, they say the lyric, Naked Eyes. And I wonder if it really is an homage to the band that Rob was in before. All right, yes, Debbie Gibson's Out of the Blue was 39, celebrating its 39th anniversary. One of my favorite albums, and I love Debbie. All right, up next, we have a little bit of Dan Hartman off the album I Can Dream About You. But it's one called Second Nature, and it's real upbeat and fun, and I love it.

I Want You by Animotion here on Maker Park Radio. Love that song. It's off their 1986 album, Strange Behavior. Last weekend, I got to see Alicia live. I love Alicia. She's one of my favorite singers and my main singing inspiration. This is her song, Into My Secret. As she just said, the club mix. Fun fact, this was actually filmed, the music video, in Central Park. I hope she does this one live soon because it's one of my favorites. Enjoy. Enjoy.

Sunshine by Dino here on Maker Park Radio. I totally forgot that I did not play the club mix of Into My Secret. That was definitely the LP single. Oops. All right, we're going to be playing a little Keith Sweat here on Maker Park Radio. This is not an obscure track, but it's good.

I Want Her by Keith Sweat here on the 80s Wave. This is Violet Sky, and this is a show where I play you the forgotten, the obscure, but never the ordinary hits of the 1980s. That was a more popular track, but I love it, of course, and always want to highlight my popular favorites on here, too. All right, tonight is a very special night, and it's because I'm going to see one of my favorite groups called Wang Chung and Howard Jones, Modern English and the English Beat. And this is why today's show is only an hour. I don't know if I mentioned I'm off the air at 3 because I have got to go see Wang Chung.

Let's go by Wang Chung here on Maker Park Radio. All right, I am so excited to see them tonight. They are one of my favorite groups. I love them. And also playing is Howard Jones. And this little song was in one of my favorite movies, Better Off Dead. Like to get to know you well. I guess I will tonight when I see him live.

Book Mama by Howard Jones here on Maker Park Radio. I'm Violet Sky, and this has been the 80s Wave. It's my show where I play you the forgotten, the obscure, but never the ordinary hits of the 1980s. And that concludes our Howard Jones and Wang Chung block. Unfortunately, I don't have any records by Modern English or the English Beat currently yet, but hopefully I will get some in the future so I can play them on here as well, since this show is only vinyl. Just a reminder that my show will no longer be Fridays. It will be on Tuesdays. And if you'd like to follow me online, it's at GlitterWave80s.

Remember the Nights by the Motels here on Maker Park Radio. This is my last song by a singer named Sharon O'Neill. My show will be to be announced on a Tuesday in September, so stay tuned and watch out for that. Thanks so much for listening on Maker Park Radio. This has been the 80s Wave.

Good evening, friends and family. This is Mike from the Richmond County Radio Club coming to you live on this gloomy, rainy Thursday. Thank you for joining me. It's just me tonight. Unfortunately, don't have my gracious co-host Ella with me. We miss her very much, so we're going to play some bangers for her. That one was for her. It's called I Hate When Girls Die by Die Spitz. Good band, great live act. We just saw them, actually, recently at Forest Hill Stadium, opening for King Gizzard and the Lizard Wizard. Great show. It was her first time. It was my third time seeing them there. That was a lot of fun. So I might play some, a little Giz sampler, if you will. Because, yeah, they did so much, like, I don't know, so many types of music, their band covers. They just put out like this industrial techno album. You know, they opened with some microtonal song called Rattlesnake, which is my favorite, and somehow I called it that they were going to open with that. I had no idea how I knew it, but they did. So we're going to play some of their latest album, Alien Metal, and maybe some actual metal stuff from them. But yeah, other than that, we played Crumble by Dinosaur Jr. Dinosaur Jr. is doing a bunch of free shows, like starting today or starting yesterday, throughout this weekend in New York City. They are currently playing at Lucinda's right now in the city, which is crazy because it's a crazy small venue. Yeah, played that song for my brother, big Dinosaur Jr. guy. He graduated the Sanitation Academy today. He's starting the job next week, or actually tomorrow. So, shout out to him. Shout out to Dino Jr. After that, we played Mad Dog 2020 by Teenage Fan Club, because I love that song. Hate to Say I Told You So by The Hives, which is a Flatliner cover. It's one of our favorites. Dinosaur Jr., also a big Flatliner band, for the record. And I know we are having some technical difficulties here with the camera. Hopefully you guys can hear me, but working on you being able to see me is the thing now. So let's get this started. Let's get this little giz thing going. Latest album is called Alien Metal. It's crazy. It's a big techno rave album, and you should listen to it fully through. It's like going to a techno set. It rocks. Another album like that I'm liking a lot recently is Skrillex's 2025 album. I forget the full name. It's like, fuck you, Skrillex. I hate you. You think you're Andy Warhol, but you're not. Anyway, we're going to start with that and then maybe go into some heavier metal stuff. And I also brought my CDs. Hopefully I get the video fixed so you guys can see me messing around with some CDs. But all right, let's get into it. This is Kill for the Steel, King Gizzard and the Lizard Wizard.

All right. That's enough giz for now. But fucking love those dudes. those last three tracks were part of the Altered Beast suite collection of tracks on the album Murder of the Universe, which is a crazy album. Crazy concept album. King Gizzard is like my favorite band doing that stuff right now. They have so much lore, so many releases that sort of have similar themes, and they all kind of connect together. That was Murder of the Universe that came out in 2017. However, in 2019, they put out two albums. Murder of the Universe, as you can probably guess, deals with post-apocalyptic madness and craziness. And in 2019, they put out two albums, Fishing for Fishies and Infest the Rat's Nest. And they serve as sort of like prequels to that lore, where it's like, okay, the world's not quite fucked yet, for a better lack of a better word. Fishing for Fishies, they're like, come on, guys, we gotta clean up the environment, we gotta, you know, everyone do our part, and it's, we're all gonna have fun, and it sounds real nice, and it's all folky and jammy. And later in the year, they put out the direct sequel to that, Infest the Rat's Nest. They're like, okay, no one listened, now the world is exploding and we're all fucked and it's going crazy. And it's a heavy metal thrash album, and they really did their homework on that one. A lot of like late 80s or early 80s, I should say, Metallica, like their first album, very thrashy vibes. But yeah, I love King Gizzard. Like this entire show, not even this episode, this entire show could just be dedicated to King Gizzard. Before that, we heard Gila Monster. Gila Monster's fun. That's, I'm not even gonna, it's the album with the dragon on it, so yeah, it's too long. We heard Kill for the Steel and Level 5 from their latest album, Alien Metal, very cool album. And we heard Shanghai off of Butterfly 3000, which came out in 2021. It was the first of their synthy explorations, and they like never used to play that album. They were never used to be able to, because they would try and do it live, and they'd be like, no, we can't do this unless we have the technology we had in the studio. Now, as part of their live set, they come out with this big, huge rave table with all these synths and wires and plugins and making all these crazy noises, and it was so cool to finally see stuff from that album being played. Anyway, bear with me here, because I think we're going to get some CDs going. I'll figure out something for that. You know, maybe we'll bring it down a notch. Maybe we'll match the weather, the rainy vibes. Yeah. Stick around.

All right. The Richmond County Radio Club is wrapping up for the night, but thanks for joining us. We got one more song, ended on sort of a funky, jazzy note, which don't usually get the chance to do. I bought this CD, Milestones, by Miles Davis, one of my favorite of his. I don't listen to too much Miles Davis, but this one really stands out to me. Really hard bebop and swing. But yeah, thanks for sticking around. Thanks for indulging me, King Gizzard and fucking Miles Davis and all this bullshit that I like. And we'll be back 2 weeks from now. Love y'all. Thanks for tuning in. Bye-bye.

So guys, Casey is just finding out about the guy on the Staten Island Ferry who worked in Dunkin' Donuts who washes feet in the kitchen.

So guys, we come to you with this breaking reveal for Emily Casey here. She has just found out about that one weird ass guy on the Staten Island Ferry who worked in the Dunkin' who washed his feet in the sink. Now, I recently saw that happen in the bathrooms at Coney Island, but I mean, it's Coney Island, you kind of expect that. Even I know you expect that, but in the Dunkin', guys, come on, really?

0: Welcome to the show. This is Staten Island Locals, and I'm M. Casey, coming to you live from the Maker Park booth with your very own Dara Kelly.
1: Hey guys, it is nice to be back. Last time I was here, it was just over a year ago. It was the end of July in 2025, and now I'm here near the end of August in the night's old 2026.
0: Heck yeah. And Lewis is supposed to be here, but that fool didn't leave his house. I'm sure he was taking a nap. But he texted me he'll be here shortly, bruh. Dara, what did you think about the poster that I made for today?
1: I mean, I have to say, Donkey Kong has always been a very misunderstood character, in my opinion, and he is one of the GOATs, so I do appreciate being represented by him. Also, we do have the same initials, so, you know, pretty appropriate if you ask me.
0: So true, and I made Lewis Toad, because he's a freak, and he's here late, if he's ever gonna be here at all.
1: Let's hope he hurries up here so we can hear his lovely dulcet tones as he goes, "Wah!"
0: Yes. I'm gonna play more music. I hope you enjoy these Staten Island bangers.

Okay, guys, I am going to go and get our third member of this show right now. Staten Island's very own Louis Nicolo.

0: Guest is here. Guest is here.
1: Hello, I'm Lewis. I'm very excited to be listening to some cool, awesome Staten Island music with you guys.
0: Oh yeah, so true. Lewis, who's your favorite Staten Island artist? Go.
1: You know more than I do. I'm gonna say Jigsaw Youth.
0: Very do you know nice. Jigsaw Youth? Of course I do.
1: Okay. Oh wait, I saw them with you here.
0: It was not here.
1: Like 3 years ago.
0: It was not here. It was at Flagship Fool.
1: Oh shit! Whoops. Oh, I mean a curse on the radio.
0: Yeah.
1: I'd say Jigsaw Youth.
2: The F word.
0: It's streaming.
2: Guys, I'm about to drop the F word.
1: Frick. This guy's
0: the
1: Irish.
0: F word. Friend. Because we are all.
2: Or the actual really bad F word.
3: French.
1: I am. This is my first time seeing them in 3 weeks. I think it feels like a long.
0: You're seeing them.
1: They're seeing. Oh yeah, I'm just talking like radio style.
0: I thought you were talking about Jigsaw Youth. I thought you were gonna see them in 3 weeks.
1: I would love to see them again. I don't even know if they're still like a band. They totally are. They are? Okay, because I know the guitarist plays for Destroy Boys, and the lead singer does some other stuff. But this is the first time I'm seeing you guys in like 3 weeks, and it feels a lot longer.
2: I know, it man. It's been a minute.
1: You came here to Staten Island, and I left.
2: Yeah, dude, you had one day with us where we got to see Christopher Nolan's epic, The Odyssey.
1: Yeah.
2: With all of its wonderful comments, like, this is the end of our Bronze Age. And then you dipped to the West Coast.
1: That's it.
2: You went wester.
1: I did go very west. That whole Bronze Age thing was like, if in World War One they were like...
2: This is the end of World War One.
1: It was so silly. Who you got queued up?
0: I got No Sign by Streganona. I got False Summit by King Like Mom. I got The World Burns and the Bronze Age is Over by Shirt Hole.
1: Is that actually the name of the song?
0: And I have... No, it's called The World Burns. And then I have Pear... 2 by Flatliner.
2: And finally, after that, we have You're the Sea People.
1: Oh my god, that line also got me. But I wanted to ask, it's been a while, how local do you go? Do you go like Staten Island, or do you go just like, you know, five boroughs?
0: I do like Brooklyn people too, gotcha. New Jersey people. Gotcha. But I just kind of just...
2: Basically, if a bridge connects to it from Staten Island, it maybe counts.
0: I mean, if they've played a show on Staten Island, they 100% count, even if they're not from here.
1: Mm-hmm.
0: But then also, if I went to a show of theirs, even if it wasn't on Staten Island, I count it because I want to, because I went to that show.
1: You
0: want to
1: show your range, your taste.
0: But
2: maybe she's just biased.
0: Speaking of biases,
2: you asked Lewis what his favorite Staten Island band is. I think Lewis and I are both curious. What is your favorite Staten Island
1: band? I think my second is your first. Are you sure? I think. Go ahead.
0: It's very obvious what my first favorite band is. Sorry to all other bands. King Like Mom.
1: Yes, that's my second.
0: I love King Like Mom.
1: Because they're all awesome. And Rose was my high school teacher. Wasn't really my teacher.
0: Legally required.
1: But
0: to
1: I like
0: that band. I see.
1: Yes. All right. She was awesome.
2: Homework.
1: I snuck into the class. She wasn't even my actual teacher. I would just like go sit in, and she was so cool. And that's how I know Rose. She's awesome. And her husband. He's also at my other high school. I went to two.
0: Patrick wrote an article for Staten Island Locals.
1: Really?
0: Yeah, and I just published it today, and I didn't promote it yet because I had to do the show poster today.
2: Well, now you are getting promoted live on the air, Patrick.
0: Yay!
2: Our man, Patrick.
0: Our one viewer is like, yes!
1: Let's go, Patrick!
0: Thank you, one viewer.
1: We're going to have fun. One viewer or none.
0: He wrote an article about his the run club that he started at Sequoia Cafe.
1: Started a running club?
0: Patrick loves running.
1: I've been thinking about getting into running. Maybe I'll go to the club.
0: You should go to the club.
1: I have to like wear like the strips. I've started a little bit, but like I can't breathe when I'm running, so I wear the strips and like my nose is open and I'm like, oh my god, I don't want to, like, you know,
2: die,
1: kill it, all my loved ones right now. Like, I well, just, it's not
0: Patrick
1: that bad.
0: Patrick is so loving and nice. He would not make fun of you for it.
1: Oh, that's nice to know.
0: Yeah.
1: My main concern is the bullying when it comes to my running.
2: They're runners, well, dude. We're not like, fighters.
0: You run like this.
2: They run. they chose the flight pair of fighter
1: and
2: flight.
1: Same leg.
0: You run with the same arm and the same leg. When people see me run with the same arm and the same leg, do you think they'll laugh at me at the run club?
2: I mean, she laughed at us when we did it, but we did it at the Cliffs of Moher in Ireland, which is way cooler than any place she's ever done it.
1: You did it at the Charging Bull of... New York City,
0: but where you can
2: after she touched its balls.
0: To Lewis,
1: I did give a good slap of those good
2: as
1: bronze,
2: you should.
1: Bronze balls. We did that at her behest, though. You were like, "Wait,
0: at my behest?
1: run with the same leg and same arm."
0: I did say that,
1: and then we did it.
2: Very gracefully and
0: me, Kaylee, and Aquila,
2: honestly,
0: that was awesome.
2: Seductively, in my opinion.
0: Oh,
2: like the mating dance. Of two magnificent birds.
1: I know I do it a lot crazy. More crazy
2: than me?
1: Yeah.
2: That's alright. I'm faster than you.
1: Definitely.
0: Wait, guys, you should race right now. I'll take this camera outside.
1: Flip it. Flip the camera. Why are the windows closed?
2: We could do that.
0: Somebody dropped the thing and it like went off the rails so the window can't be opening.
1: Oh, crap.
2: However, I feel like what could be more entertaining is if we got our MC, M. Casey, to do it instead.
0: To run?
2: With the same arm and the same leg.
0: I can do that.
2: And we can record it live for Staten Island Local's first ever live stream.
1: Wait. That's a good idea. This is unrelated, but I just heard Staten Island. I was like, I want to ask. What?
4: Dara, what is your impression upon living in Staten Island for... Has it been a month?
2: Nearly coming up on it in about 3 days.
4: Okay, give it your worst. Say all the worst things about Staten Island.
0: Point the mic towards him.
1: Hey, come here.
2: It's definitely interesting. It's okay. We will need.
1: Do you think they could hear if we're here?
0: Yeah. I'm checking the level. That's why I keep turning around. And the
1: guys,
0: level.
1: Stop breaking
0: good.
1: The fourth wall.
0: It's because
1: my mic
0: is also on, and they like kind of configured it better recently.
1: I thought you were saying if the one viewer left.
0: Oh. No, I was checking this level.
2: Also, one viewer, if you DM Staten Island Locals, there is a good chance you can get a shout-out. Or watching.
0: Yeah.
1: Or a song request.
2: That is also very good.
0: I have, like, a controversial thing to say. Can we, like, play songs? I low-key have to go to the bathroom.
1: Go ahead, DJ. This is your show.
0: Okay, this is No Sign by Struggin' Nona.
2: Yes, sir. Signing off to go play music.

0: That was the Yahoo song by Quack.
1: Quack, quack.
2: So, we've asked Lewis and Casey what their favorite Staten Island bands are, but no one has asked me what mine is.
0: Dara, I would like to officially ask you a question on live on the air.
3: Been thinking about this for a while. I've been meaning to ask.
0: I've been meaning to ask this.
3: We're just the same brain.
0: Yeah, we're just two people.
2: Yes,
0: we're,
2: two brains you are sandwiches. To put together.
0: We are the bread. We are the loaf of
2: one
0: bread.
2: One brain cell each.
0: Dara, what is your favorite Staten Island band?
2: I have to say that my favorite Staten Island band is most definitely Modern Day Machines. I heard about them the very first time I met you in Ireland back in June of 2025.
1: This is true.
2: And I downloaded, got a load of their songs on Spotify, added them to my playlist, and I've been listening to them ever since. And in fact, the very first time I came to New York to see Casey, I actually went to a Modern Day Machines gig and met Patrick and got a t-shirt from him.
1: In the good old BK. It was a Brooklyn gig.
2: That's awesome. A Brooklyn gig. And I would, in fact, be wearing that t-shirt tonight if it weren't for a very unfortunate incident involving a keg.
1: That's true.
2: But, you know, we live.
3: Wait, can I change my answer to Wu-Tang?
2: Ooh.
1: You can. I'm going to change my answer to Baby Rexha.
3: Christina Aguilera, she's from Staten.
1: Of Tottenville. Baby Rexha of Tottenville High School. I was looking through the fucking Staten Island Advance comment section.
3: Oh, God. Oh,
1: and God. Full disclosure.
2: A very nice, calm, and unproblematic place.
1: Very, very peaceful and loving in that comment section. Full disclosure, I went to LaGuardia High School in Manhattan.
2: That doesn't sound very Staten Island to me.
3: I applied, and I tried to get in.
1: For
3: I did not
1: what?
3: Get it. LaGuardia.
1: For what?
3: I don't know. Like drawing.
2: Traitors
1: for
2: all drawing?
1: You did it. You went in and did the...
3: I went in and did it. And I did pretty good, except I never saw...
1: Wait, you didn't get in?
3: No, I never saw or touched... used anything oil pastels, and they gave the oil pastels to me, and they're like, okay, make
1: they're
3: something.
1: Just crayons, bro.
3: I looked at it like it was a crayon, but I didn't know you had to like rub it all in.
1: You didn't have to rub it in.
3: Well,
1: it was about your composition. I didn't rub it in,
3: bro. Whatever, I didn't get
1: what
3: it.
1: What was your bowl of fruit? What
2: I love
1: what
2: how you looked at me like
1: memory?
2: I meant to understand, and like I don't do air. Wait. I don't understand this.
1: Real quick.
3: Have a lot
1: real
3: of
1: quick.
3: Your...
1: Real
2: That's
1: quick.
2: Very true, but I paid other people
1: what
2: to do
1: it. What
2: was
1: your three prompts that of things you had to do in that? Do you remember?
3: No.
1: I got in, so I remember.
3: Yeah, thanks. I had to draw... I just remember being like a mess. Like I wore like a big hoodie, and I was like putting all like my drawing supplies in my hoodie. Because like we
1: You
3: could...
1: didn't need any.
3: We didn't know that. We didn't
1: I
3: know
1: knew
3: that,
1: it.
3: Bro. Thanks. Thank you so much.
1: That's how I got in.
3: I was just like, I was carrying all my shit on me.
1: What?
2: You didn't warn him beforehand?
1: I didn't know that fool.
3: Imagine we went to the same high school.
2: That's no excuse.
1: That would be insane.
3: That would have been insane.
1: Would we have been friends?
3: No.
2: Would you have even gone at the same time?
1: Yeah.
3: 1 year before. 1 year before. You graduated 2019, right?
1: Yeah.
3: 2020.
1: Yeah.
3: Okay. You forget that I'm younger than you sometimes?
1: No.
2: No, it's very hard to forget.
1: Well,
2: this.
1: I
2: Damn.
1: In my
2: you
1: mind,
2: make me feel old.
1: In my hey, mind, you're 1 year
3: you're older
1: younger.
3: Than both of them.
2: That's very true. You make me feel older.
3: I'm little brother
1: mind,
3: energy.
1: You're
2: yes,
1: 1 year
2: you
1: younger than what you actually are.
3: Really?
1: Yeah.
3: So I'm 22?
1: In my mind, you're born in 2022. Not 2022. You're born in 2002.
2: Bobby Lewis.
3: I was born in 2002.
1: Oh, no, but...
2: She said 2022.
1: I meant 2003. I was getting confused. I was just mirroring what you said.
3: Okay.
1: I always think that you're the same exact age as my brother for some reason.
3: All right.
2: Well,
3: even though
2: I
3: your
2: was
3: brother looks
2: born
3: older than
2: in,
3: me.
2: Your
1: brother looks older than me.
2: So,
3: you were what?
2: I was born in the big 2000s. So, you both are making me feel old.
3: Damn.
2: Shit. I will.
3: You just made the cutoff.
1: If you were
2: I know, right? You're almost imagine your birth, you're setting with a one.
3: You're almost
2: would be
3: unk.
2: Incredibly cringe.
3: Almost unk.
1: I think he is on. What are you talking about?
3: I had my buddy call me and say he wants to make a film about like what it's like to go from like to like whatever's what's before Unk? Young
0: before
3: man.
0: Before Unk.
3: I'm gonna go young man. I'm gonna guess young man. To go young from like young man to Unk and go bald.
0: Huh? I still don't understand. Can I talk about like the Staten Island thing that I was talking about?
3: Totally, totally, you can.
0: I was in the Staten Island advanced comment section.
2: Oh boy.
0: The and post was, so this is what I'm saying. Full disclosure, I went to LaGuardia High School.
3: Mm-hmm. Oh yeah, that's where this started.
0: Yeah. There, somebody, Staten Island Advance is like, kid goes viral for, and I'm like, okay, I didn't see him go viral, but whatever. For asking Mom Donnie.
4: So it didn't happen.
0: True.
2: I didn't see it. It didn't happen.
0: I also didn't have Instagram for the past 2 weeks. I didn't see it viral, so it's not true.
2: I did have Instagram. I didn't see it.
0: Well, basically, this kid goes viral or whatever for asking Mom Donnie to make the express buses, you be able to use your student MetroCard on the express buses. Mm-hmm. That's the only context that non-advance gives. Comment section's like, privilege freak! This kid wants to take the express bus! Take the ferry, you freak! And then, you know, and I'm like, you know, as someone who went to LaGuardia High School, because the kid is like, yeah, I go to high school in Manhattan, I wish I could take the express bus because I live in Tottenville.
3: Yeah.
0: And to get to the ferry and then go to the city,
3: it's a nightmare.
0: It's absolutely terrible. So he was like, make it free for students, and
3: there's no way to do that. And,
0: everyone
3: like,
0: was getting mad, and then somebody, this one girl, is going off in this comment section, be like, "I went to LaGuardia. They should totally do it." And then there, and then a bunch of people are like, "That privileged child goes to LaGuardia. Of course they want express buses." And I'm like, "Hey, I went there. You know, I want express buses."
3: In my head, all these people just sound like, you ever see that? You know those like your sleep paralysis demon videos on Instagram?
0: Yeah.
3: Do you ever see the one of like the South Shore Staten Island kid? What does he say? Like, yo, you got a dollar I can borrow? What, like,
0: yeah, shut up, yeah, Herb. I'm going to DJs.
3: Yeah, what, I forgot what he says. I forgot the bar that he says.
0: DJs.
3: Dude, he says DJs.
0: Belmar.
4: I never
2: it's
4: like, been.
2: It's honestly well, given the crab in a bucket phenomena.
3: Crab in the bucket?
2: So if you put a bunch of crabs in a bucket, right? Mm-hmm. It's been like, it's a whole thing that happens. And one crab tries to get out, the other crabs will like grab it with his claws and pull it back in.
3: Wow, we're getting
2: someone
3: deep here.
2: Try to make life better for people.
3: What does this say about Staten Island as a whole? This is the questions we ask.
0: We're all crabs. We all have crabs.
4: I hear they make creams for that now, though.
0: Oh, mine.
4: What'd you bring here?
2: What?
0: Wait, what? What did you bring here?
2: Nothing except charm, goodwill, and whimsy.
3: Wait, you...
0: What did you think that happened to the Native Americans when the Europeans came? They got disease.
2: Yeah, I brought smallpox, guys. Ready for round two.
3: Talking about anything but music.
0: What?
3: Talking about anything but stand up and music.
0: Dara, what's your favorite Modern Day Machine song?
2: Glass of Medicine.
0: Me too!
2: Wait.
5: Shout out.
0: Okay, stop whispering around the mic and just say things out loud.
3: I'm just asking. It's a private conversation on the air. That's all it is.
0: It's on the air.
3: Two people are listening.
0: Yeah, two people are listening. What do they have to say? Like whispering over there. Let them hear.
3: Maybe they heard.
2: We got our second listener now. If you DM to Staten Island Locals Instagram page, you may in fact get a shout out, or you can make a request for a song to be played live on the air.
0: Yay!
3: And for the listeners, for the new listener, if you saw the Instagram post, this is Donkey Kong. I'm Toad. My name is Lewis. You could have just done like Luigi. You know what I mean?
2: That's
3: had a mustache. You could have just done Luigi. I would have taken Waluigi. Why Toad?
0: I think
3: you missed that. You missed that.
2: I already made a joke about this. I went, obviously, I appreciate being Donkey Kong because, you know, I feel he's very misunderstood. And also, we have the same initials. And then I'm very glad Lewis is Toad because I really want, when he gets here, I want to hear him go,
3: I can't do that on the air. I'm just gonna be annoying. Who the hell was that?
0: You already. What?
3: Did you hear that?
0: It was a train.
3: Oh,
2: I know you guys aren't familiar because Staten Island doesn't have a train.
0: No.
3: We don't have a
0: Gmail. I had to open up the station. Nair then. Gotcha. I had to put in that password.
2: Back to music. Do you have a favorite modern day machine song?
3: Not a single one.
0: But Rose is in that band too, so.
3: Oh my god, I love you, Rose. Shout out Rose and Patrick. Power couple.
2: Actually, let me see. I'm trying to remember. modern day machine song.
5: What's your favorite Staten Island song? That's not Wu-Tang.
3: It's not Wu-Tang?
2: Why can it not be Wu-Tang?
0: I mean, we can play Wu-Tang. I don't mind.
2: I also am a very big fan of Inside and Out.
0: A classic. That's like one of their top classic ones that everyone knows. And it's like that for a reason.
3: What do we have?
2: It is golden.
3: What did you queue up for modern day machines?
0: I was going to put Glass Medicine on. What?
3: You just looked at me so deadpan. I'm going to put
0: Glass Medicine on. That's not how I said it.
3: That's exactly how you said it.
0: Okay, I'm going to put that song on.
3: Also, the only way I knew that I was Toad was because Donkey Kong had his arm around the girl. So I'm like, great, I'm that. I'm that little twerp in the corner. Why am I Toad?
2: The initials didn't tell you that?
3: No. What?
2: The initials?
0: On his ties is DK, Darryl Kelly. Why would you ever think that you'd be anyone but Toad?
3: My name is Lewis.
2: He could be Luigi.
0: There's no G in that.
3: The Italian version of Lewis is Luigi, I think. I could be wrong.
2: That could be racist.
0: Now you're just saying stuff.
3: I'm saying facts that are probably true.
0: Have you ever even been to Italy?
3: I chose to go to Ireland with you guys instead. Okay, this is a touchy subject.
2: Pause. I have been to Italy, and I'm going to go with Lewis on this one.
0: Oh, okay.
2: Yeah.
3: Boom. What do you know? Have you been to Italy?
0: Well, I only pinged you as Toad because you, like, give the vibe. If none of them had names and they were in a lineup.
2: Hey, man, that would hurt my feelings.
3: All right, we're going to play the music now. We're going to talk about this off the air.
0: Okay, I'll play this. I'll play Glass Medicine by Modern Day Machines. Get ready for it. All right. Go. It didn't go yet.
2: Are you sure you played it?
0: It's going.

0: Shout out to Jackie for requesting a song.
1: No, wait. Jackie's from Jersey, but she is calling in from Los Angeles. So whoever else is in here, if you're from Staten Island, you got to step it up. Okay?
2: Oh my God.
0: Like, guys, come on. I was tuning in from Ireland, and there's a 5-hour time difference. So right now in Ireland, it is 2 a.m.
1: He was losing sleep.
0: It was a worthy sacrifice to make, trust me. Don't worry. But yeah, come on, guys.
1: For modern
0: lock music. In here.

0: Patrick, my boy, if you make it this far, hi. I hope you're having a good night.
1: Hi, Patrick.
0: It's Tuesday,
2: hi.
0: Right?
2: It's Tuesday.
0: Happy Tuesday, Patrick and Rose. Love y'all. Okay, back to the music.

0: Vampires on Van Duzer by Dead Ends. That was the song. Before that was Skin by Jigsaw Youth.
1: But now, since Lewis is on the radio, would you care to be able... care to take advantage of the fact that you can now swear on the radio?
2: Fucking right, I do it. I will. I was telling them a story about how when I was in the Coast Guard, I got in a lot of trouble for cursing on the radio. It did not help that it was my first week there.
1: Ooh, that sounds like a shitty situation.
2: It was a shitty way to go about my first time on the radio because, you know, when you're at a... I was at a small boat station, and what happens is, like, you get qualified as a watchstander first, and then boat crew for these three boats.
0: Mm-hmm.
2: Three different types of boats. First one you do is watchstander. It takes, like, a month to get certified. And it's, like, the basic job of the station, which is just, like, standing by the radios, listening to Channel 16, Channel 22, and all that stuff for any distress signals. And you're just, like, in a room with a radio doing nothing. So, the beginning of the day starts every day with boat checks. They go in every department, every single enclosed area, whatever the hell, and they check fucking everything, every compartment, every little Pelican case, everything. And they have a checklist you got to go down. And they also do radio checks with whoever the hell is standing watch. And they just say, you know, I am this boat, radio check. And you have to say, boat, I hear you. That's a great radio check. You're all clear. I fucked up because they have to say, like, their boat number, Coast Guard 24536. That's the hull number for the boat. So they go Coast Guard 24536. I mean, so they go Coast Guard Station, Oregon Inlet, Coast Guard 24536, radio check on channel 16, which is an international open channel. Everyone can hear it. It is the national distress channel.
0: Yeah.
1: Oh boy.
2: And when you're responding on an open radio channel, you have to respond properly with proper radio communication because, like, you're the Coast Guard. Use proper radio communication.
0: Yeah.
2: You know, you have to, like, be the example. So you have to say everything properly. You can't just be like, yo, I hear you. Dope. You'd have to say, Coast Guard 24536, Coast Guard Station, Oregon Inlet, loud and clear. Or, good radio check. I hear this radio check, and I click the button, and I'm on air, channel 16, national distress fucking channel, and I go, Coast Guard 24536, shit. And then I hear basically gasps around the whole fucking station. Whoa! And I look outside the radio. I mean, look outside the window, and I look at them on the boat, and they're all just like. And I just take my hand off the button, and I'm just like. And the person I'm standing watch with looks at me like, no, you did not just curse on the radio. He, like, starts bursting out laughing. He starts fucking, oh my god, he's cracking up. And so he just takes it from there. He takes it over and he does the radio checks. I lost my shot. And then, like, 20 seconds later, the person who was on the boat left the boat, stormed over to the room.
1: Uh-oh.
2: Fucking, like, kicks the fucking door down, is like, don't fucking curse on the radio, dude. And I was like, I'm so sorry, that was my fault. And he's like, you fucking idiot. And I was like, can I do it later? He's like, no, you can't do it all day. So I did not get to do radio checks after that. That's why I'm so wary about cursing on the radio. So my fucking bad.
0: Well, you gotta be careful, because if you keep cursing, Kristen's gonna come down here.
2: Well, yeah, I got the okay. Kristen, she gave me the okay. Yell at her.
0: Tom Ferry, who works on boats, and his last name is Ferry, is going to come and bust through these doors. Do you know about that?
2: I met Tom. I know Tom.
0: He works on boats.
2: Yeah, I know Tom. I know Tom. Yeah.
0: Yeah, he's going to bust down these doors. Yo, hey!
2: Enough of that.
0: No, he'd come down and be like, you know what? Cheers to that legend.
1: I'm just envisioning you, like, just radioing out to, like, everyone.
2: That was, like, the worst, because, you know, if you curse and, like, there's, like, enclosed channels that's, like, only Coast Guard, only we can hear each other.
1: They don't care.
2: Yeah. It's, like, it's not proper, but it's, like, all right, nobody heard, you know, whatever.
0: Yeah, it's, like, don't do that again.
1: You are representative of the Coast Guard.
2: Yes.
1: Everyone.
2: Yes. It's, like, imagine, like, some Coast Guard dudes, like, at, like, some press conference or something, talking about, like, some national incident. He's, like, yeah, that fucking sucked. Like, you're just, like.
0: Or even, like, I'm live streaming church, right? And that goes to people all over the world. And then when the priests like drop something, go, oh shit.
1: Would you ever get people trying to flex something on the radio or something like that?
2: Flex how?
1: I don't know, because I remember hearing this story, right, about this is like decades ago, right? This story about how
2: old are you?
1: I will beat you. I will beat you. So back in the day, like, GPS wasn't very accurate. So if planes wanted to get an accurate ground or airspeed reading, mm-hmm. they would have to buzz into their local air traffic control tower.
3: Okay.
1: Who had all the radar and everything. They could give you accurate ground speed reading. So you get guys going, like, some small little plane. This is air traffic control. This is fucking Cessna 189. Can I get a ground speed reading? It's like, Cessna 189, this is air traffic control. We read you doing a smooth 189 knots. And then you go on. And then there's another guy who's like, obviously knows he's going faster. So he'll be like, Cessna ATC, this is Albatross 2340. Can I get a ground speed reading? And like, Albatross 340, we're reading you at a solid 340 knots. And then you get these fucking jackasses who are in, I don't know, fucking F-14s or whatever.
3: Mm-hmm.
1: They're, you know, big Air Force guys who think they're the shit. And they're like, they know what they're flying at. They know what they're doing. And they go, ATC, can we get a ground speed reading? And it's like, yes, we read you going at 1,100 knots. Ground speed reading. Obviously, I don't know the exact. But whatever. And these guys who are way up high, they're in an SR2 Blackbird. Do you know about the Blackbird?
3: I hate it.
1: Fastest plane.
0: I don't know.
1: Fastest plane in the, like, basically in the guys at Raytheon, I think it was Raytheon, basically were like, oh, how can we escape missiles? Oh, I know. Let's just fly faster than the missiles.
0: Oh, fire. That's a good idea.
1: It's a ridiculously fast plane.
2: We talk about a lot of topics on this show, just so you know. Okay, go on.
0: They could be flying over Staten Island.
1: No, they're not. I don't think they're using.
0: What about the 4th of July when they have all those jets?
1: These guys are so fast. They have a turning circle the size of states. They can't turn faster than that because, like, they are going that fast.
0: Yeah,
1: they can maybe fly across the country,
0: New
1: take
0: York
1: a left.
0: State. Sorry if I'm being an asshole.
1: Anyways, these guys are in the fastest plane in the world, and they're like, you know, obviously once someone like one up someone, anyone who knows they're going slower isn't going to radio in, because like, you're going to look like a dickhead. You're going to look like a bitch. So this guy is like professional. He's like, obviously, okay, I'm not going to pilot like radio in, and I've got this new guy with me in the cockpit, and he just seems like a real hard ass as well. You know, I don't want to look like a jackass in front of him and have him pissed at me. And then he sees the new guy lean over and press the radio button. And he goes, ATC, this is Air Force Flight 38924. And we get a ground speed reading. And it's like, and then everyone on the channel is like, there is no, these guys are going to be fools themselves. There is no way they're faster than F-18. Like, this is ATC, Air Force Flight, whatever I just said. We read you at 4,000 knots ground speed reading. And everyone is just like, fuck.
3: And this was decades ago? Who told you this?
1: This is like an SR2 pilot who talked about it.
0: Wait, I low-key see the fly that went up your nose. You see? It's right over there on the door frame.
3: Yep.
1: Bro, it just got out.
3: Motherfucker went up my nose.
0: Anyways. On the 4th of July, when the really big planes fly over my house, I love that.
1: I actually saw that on FaceTime with Emily Casey here.
3: Emily kept
0: we were like talking about something kind of serious, and then every like 10 minutes, I was like, Dara, I'm so sorry. And then I like flipped the camera and would like point out the window and be like, plane!
2: Does anybody else feel like there's like a war imminent anytime you're at the beach and you always see those fucking like big ass like helicopters, those like military helicopters fly by? Why do they always fly by the beach?
0: We saw some crazy ones. When we're at Coney Island, I remember that big helicopter that was floating around on Coney Island.
2: It's
0: we're like,
2: always by the beach. I feel like anytime I've ever gone to the beach, some big-ass military helicopter just flies by. And I'm like, what's happening?
0: I don't know. Ask your Coast Guard friends. They're guarding the coast, probably.
3: They make it
0: here. Wait, what? You don't have any friends? Oh, that's embarrassing.
2: Who's next on the queue? Oh, you actually okay. Don't have a queue.
0: No, I don't have a queue. Oh, well, I was just going to play something. Oh, no, I have that is embarrassing. She's got oh, fudge. I'll just play Gino by Ricky Bilop.
1: Wait, no. You said you had a story. Let's hear this story.
0: I'll do it after a few songs. Ooh, after a few songs.
2: Just so you know, guys, it's hot in here. Okay, what's next?

0: So during the show, we actually have an unannounced gatecrashing fourth guest, a fly that seems very much enamored by Lewis.
1: He's on. Oh, no.
2: He keeps landing on Lewis. You guys wouldn't know because you're just listening and seeing, but he's stinking.
1: I have like a new friend. Yeah, I guess I'm stinking this bitch up.
2: I don't smell you.
0: Personally, Lewis, I think you smell great. As does that fly.

0: I have a very fun story.
1: It's story time. We're all going to get our stories in.
0: Dara and I were chilling at Shake Shack at the Staten Island Mall.
1: Dara's right here. Probably
0: can't
1: see him.
0: And we're sitting at the little picnic bench outside eating our chicken sandwich and having a milkshake. And we're drinking one milkshake together, all cute like, because we're dating.
1: I think I checked your location and saw you guys were there.
0: And in love and dating, and it's adorable. And this guy saunters up, okay? He's the only...
2: I feel like mix of sauntering and waddling.
0: He's like...
3: Paint a picture.
0: He's like, his legs are like spread out. And he's like, boom.
2: He's walking bow-legged.
0: And he's walking first. Yeah, he's walking like legs out too. Like there could be a horse there.
2: Or a bull.
0: Or a bull, as we may learn.
3: Does he have fucking... What are they called?
0: He's
2: spurs.
3: Spurs on.
0: He's
3: too?
0: Not wearing spurs. He's wearing boots though, and he has a short sleeve button up aqua blue shirt that has little horseshoes on it, all over. Bing, bing, bing, bing, bing. And he has a cowboy hat, obviously, wearing his classic blue jeans. And
3: are you lost?
0: As he's walking past us to go into Shake Shack, he goes, "Look at you two lovebirds."
3: Were you terrified?
2: I was in awe. I was like, oh my god, what the fuck is
3: that
2: this?
3: That does not represent us, just so you know.
0: Well, no. And so he's about to leave, and I've been really into this YouTuber guys called the Creek Bend Boys, and they do like backyard rodeos in their on their like farm.
3: Okay.
0: And so like, I know a little bit about, like, rodeos and stuff from watching these
1: videos. She's basically
0: videos.
1: From the South, is what she
0: and
1: said.
0: And he had this huge, super shiny belt buckle, and I'm like, that looks like a contest West. Belt buckle that you win.
3: Uh-huh.
0: And I said...
3: So you're talking to a champ.
0: So he walked past and goes, "I love birds," and he kept going, and I go, "I like your belt buckle."
2: Soon as she does that, I'm like, oh no.
3: Does he start talking to you now?
0: Of course he does.
2: Oh, he doesn't start talking to us. He basically holds us hostage.
0: Yes, he does.
3: I was also held hostage in Vancouver. I'll tell that story.
0: Ooh, so he turns around and he's like, "This ain't no normal belt buckle. I got this from PBR Bull Riding."
2: No, you gotta be a little raspier. PBR Bull Riding.
3: PBR Bull Riding.
0: And then he points at my phone that our dad's phone. We're holding a phone. And he goes, "Look that up."
2: He goes, "Look that up," and I go, "Oh, yeah, sure, we will, yeah, we will, yeah, we'll do that."
3: Fuck yeah, fuck off, we will.
2: And he goes, "No, look that up right now," and I'm like, "Oh my god, what is he making us look it up?"
0: I started typing it.
3: You gonna quick draw
0: like,
3: on you?
0: And I was like, "Why am I looking this up? I know what PBR bull riding is because I watch these freaking YouTubers." So I said, "I know what that is."
2: He goes, "What? How do you know what that is?
3: You know who I am?
0: How do you?" Yeah, he was like, "How do you know about that?" And I was like, I just had to start lying. I didn't want to like say that I know from YouTube.
3: You know
0: this
3: PBR,
0: serious.
3: But you don't know who I am.
0: This guy seemed super serious, so I didn't want to tell him it's from YouTube. So I said my dad took me when I was a kid.
2: You lied to this poor man.
1: So now we're lying on this radio show.
0: I was a liar. But I didn't know what I didn't know what to say.
3: I didn't know what I was saying.
0: So, So I told him that, but like, and he goes, I worked on a ranch my whole life from Colorado down to Texas all the way to Mexico.
1: Then what the fuck are you doing here?
0: I know, I wish I like.
2: That's hard work being a cow.
3: There's no cattle up here.
0: If we have
2: horse wrangling, that's a hair job.
0: Yeah, so I just like. There's a part of me that's like, I wish we talked to him more, but in the moment, it's like, no, get away from this man.
2: We were already very tired.
0: Walking like, it's like.
2: Okay, I'm dead ass.
1: In case he's listening.
2: I dead ass was hoping, I was expecting a tumbleweed. I was expecting a tumbleweed.
3: All right, Jackie, in case this is not you, and in case this is this gentleman, I'm sure. He was a very nice guy. It's just the way that he was walking was a little bit intimidating.
0: No, he was walking like his entire life.
3: He was manspreading while walking.
0: He was walking.
2: Mine was horse spread.
0: It was just so classic. Like he was about to like go, You also, know what I mean?
4: Like, this guy has not tuned in.
0: Awesome.
4: He's at the PBR bull riding.
0: So true. But yeah, that guy was, it was like a fever dream.
5: Got held hostage by a cowboy.
0: And then he went into, and he talked so loud, and then he went into that Shake Shack, and we know he's not ordering off the iPad. He's going to talk to somebody at the register.
5: Yeah.
0: And every single person there is going to be like, what the hell?
3: That's why he walks like groin first to show off his belt buckle, and he just like ordering with his belt buckle out.
0: I like your belt buckle.
4: Yeah. No, as soon as you said that, I was like, we are now in an unskippable cutscene.
0: The last thing that I will say about this interaction is, you know, I wish that, like, I was, like, I leaned into this interaction more because we were already in it.
3: Mm-hmm.
0: There, I was, in my
3: just
0: mind.
3: Just ride the wave.
0: Well, yeah, but in my mind, I was, he's mansplaining working on a cow farm to a guy who owns a cow farm.
4: Yeah. I mean, to be fair, when you get up to that scale, it is a whole different ballgame.
3: But have you ever bull wrestled before?
0: No, but he's talking to us like we're like he's
3: city
0: assuming
3: folk.
0: That
4: city
0: your
4: slickers.
0: City
3: yeah.
0: stupid city
4: Yankees.
0: Folk has never seen that. He's talking to us like if he's like as if you are me and every time I drive past a cow I go, he's so cute.
4: You go, it's a cow. I'm like, internally, every time you did that, I was like, are you having a stroke?
0: We were driving up to Vermont. I was like, it's a cow.
3: You sound like the, like
0: it
3: the,
0: was so awesome.
3: The little alien from Chicken Little.
0: I hated that movie.
4: Wait,
0: you're not the only person to say that. Other people have said that to me.
3: You hated Chicken Little?
0: That was my least favorite movie as a child.
4: Well, you see, that's because it's not a Disney.
0: I was the biggest hater of Chicken Little. Well, he was so stupid. He said the sky is falling. Motherfucker, that ain't happening.
3: Yes, it was.
4: It literally was.
3: Yes, it was. Bro, King Kong, Nightmare Before Christmas, Chicken Little. Those are my childhood rankings. Ignore King Kong up there. I know it's a different one. But King Kong.
0: Donkey Kong. That's
3: DK,
0: my dad.
3: DK. I was also held hostage in Vancouver. We were walking this beautiful park. This beautiful dam and this lake. It's a very nice view, very picturesque. And we're walking on this trail, and then we find this old man sitting on a bench. And he just yells a joke at us. And I stop, we talk to him, it's me and Claire, and we're just talking. And I expect this guy, he has a cane, he's like 80-something. He asks us, how old do you think I am? I guess like 75. He looks like 80. And he's like, I'm 93. I'm like, oh, dang. You look good. Good for you. But then he starts talking about his life, and like I low-key expect to get like a, you know that Spider-Man cutscene where like that old guy is like talking about like his dead wife. I wanted to hear like a tragic backstory. I wanted to hear like a
4: which one is this?
3: Spider-Man 2. I want to hear about like
4: oh my God,
3: yeah. I want to hear like talk about your dead wife. Talk about your life. Look back on your life with me. He just starts telling me about World War II because he was alive, and he tells like the same three stories, and he doesn't realize that he's telling the same three stories on loop.
0: Oh man.
3: And he's just like using the same jokes, and we're me and Claire are just like kind of like trapped there, and I make up some like dinner or something like that.
0: Yeah.
3: And then he's like, "Do you want to come over for tea?" And I was like, "Oh,
4: Carpal."
3: His name is Carpal.
0: Carpal. Carpal.
3: No.
0: What is that? What even is that name? Like.
4: How did he pronounce it?
0: Oh. Okay,
4: what?
0: That makes sense.
3: He was Indian. Yeah, he was. So I was like, that was held hostage there. Maybe it was the same time. Maybe we were being held hostage at the same time.
0: Could.
4: You said you checked your location.
3: I always check.
4: I checked. Your
3: I'm like, we're my buddies. Are they
0: yeah,
3: safe?
0: we look at it.
3: I saw.
0: I'm at the train. I'm like, oh, let's see if Dara's home right now. I might as well see where Lewis is.
3: Why is Lewis here? Fucking home as always. I was at my parents' house all weekend.
0: Actually, I knew that.
3: Yeah, all weekend.
0: Down river. Not to dox them, but
3: we went to that. Went to that Mexican place on Seaside that we went to.
0: Yep. That was so funny. You're like,
3: remember that Elvis guy?
0: And then like,
4: Lewis, did you know we are currently? I am currently for the first time watching Jersey Shore.
3: What are you doing to him?
0: Well, he needs to know before we go to DJ's this weekend.
3: Don't let it change. To change enough people.
4: It's too late.
3: I've been watching Friday Night Lights, actually. Great show. I'm binging this.
0: Is that
3: show.
0: About football? Yeah. Great show.
4: We are also struggling our way through Game of Thrones. I have actually never watched the series. I read the books.
3: Same.
4: She has watched the series before. Casey has. It's slow going, mainly because there's been a few times we have to watch the same episode three times because someone falls asleep. But you know, we're going through it.
0: Yay!
3: Tell me how it is.
0: I already watched it. Ask him.
3: Tell me how it is.
4: It's interesting seeing. When you read the book, you get an idea, like you get a mental image of how someone looks.
0: The mic is fine. You leave it straight.
4: Yeah, you get a mental image of how someone looks, like from their description. And then in the show, they're different. And you're like, wait, that's not how I envisioned it. But somehow it's also right. Mm-hmm. There's only been a few. I know I've seen clips from like later seasons and I've seen, you know, bits of it. So I know it's different. There's been some castings I disagree with. Dario Naharis. He's like the guy with Daenerys. And in the books, he's meant to have like all crazy colored hair.
3: And oh, yes. When she frees the slaves?
4: She does that a few times, dude. She's called the Breaker of Chains, not the one-time Breaker of Chains. Just the generic, she breaks chains, dude. But, you know, that's weird. They took out some of the magic.
3: The Greyjoy, too, they changed. What's, like, the main bag? Like,
4: oh, Victarion?
3: Victarion, yeah. They changed Victarion Greyjoy. Like,
4: yeah, wow. Victarion Greyjoy in the books is, like, diabolical and evil and sorcerer.
3: He's a threat.
4: He's a major threat. He's caught, basically, like, implied that he's going to be calling up a Kraken.
3: Mm-hmm.
0: Is that our, like... main stupid head guy's dad?
4: No, that's main stupid head guy's dad's brother.
3: I think in the
4: that
3: show
4: that was banished for raping another one of his brother's wives.
3: Game of Thrones.
0: Yeah, no, I understand, but it's like that guy's not even in there in the movie.
3: He's in the show.
4: No, it's not.
3: He's just
4: it's
3: like
4: not Victarion. It's Euron.
3: That's Euron.
4: Yeah, Euron Greyjoy. Victarion is like the Greyjoy brother. Who is like super strong? He's like the general.
3: Just from this conversation, I could tell why this guy's hasn't finished goddamn book. I checked his blog like once a week. I used to check it every day to see like, all right, maybe there's an update. Nothing.
4: He is also from Staten Island.
3: No, he's
4: from
3: Bayonne.
4: Is he not? I thought he was Staten Island.
3: Westeros is Staten Island.
4: Okay.
3: Because he said,
4: well,
3: he would look at
4: George, I am now in range, so I will come to your house if you don't hurry the fuck up.
3: He
4: man.
3: Takes
4: come
3: he
4: on.
3: Accepts fan mail. Fan mail. Let's write him a letter.
4: This is not going to be fan mail. This is going to be threats.
3: Oh, he gets enough of those. Pat him on the back.
4: In person. This would be a mysterious package containing something.
3: Oh my god. Now that he's making a threat. Live on air.
4: Yeah. I'm joking. Just George. Joking please. I want to read it before you die.
5: For Jack. It's probably Jack. Where do you see it again?
3: One. Hello.
4: That's okay.
3: Hello, one viewer.
4: They're dedicated, and we respect
3: Thank
4: that.
3: Thank you for listening.
0: Maybe you know
3: it's
0: what?
3: Patrick.
0: You know what?
3: Maybe it's George R.
0: Leave it on
3: mom.
0: That. No. I was going to say, thank you for listening. I think we should close out the show.
3: We're going to close out the show. Because the boss says so, okay?
0: Thank you all for listening.
3: Thank you.
4: And in the
3: Thank
4: famous
3: you.
4: Words of Truman.
3: Yeah, I have a...
0: What do you say?
3: Good luck, good night. I don't fucking know.
4: I was like, good morning, good evening, and good night.
3: Oh, I was thinking, okay. I was not thinking.
4: I think it's that.
3: I was not
4: I was low-key like praying you would remember because I forgot.
3: In case I don't see you, good afternoon, good evening, good night. I was
4: That's
3: not
4: it.
3: Thinking that. I was thinking like... Hello.
4: No. Good afternoon, good evening, and good night.
0: Harriet Tubman.
3: that's where we're going to end it. We're going to end it on Harriet Tubman.
4: Good night, guys.
0: Well, I'm going to play out one more song and stuff to like actually end the show. What are you pointing at?
3: Them, even though how rude it is.
0: I'll point at them. Everyone can point.
3: Good night, Staten Island local. Assuming it's a local, it's probably someone from LA. Good night, Staten Island local.
0: If you're interested in Staten Island Locals stuff, follow our Instagram at Staten Island Locals on Instagram. Also, if you want to suggest any songs, you can suggest that on the website, which is in the bio of that Instagram, or you can do mkc.com/Staten Island Locals. Also, we got a brand new article written by Patrick that I talked about at the beginning of the show a little bit about the run club he started at Sequoia Cafe, which is very, very cool. And his article was very, very thoughtful, and it was very interesting. Definitely read it. And I'm going to close out this. What?
3: They're whispering.
0: I'm losing it. And I'm going to close out the show with a song by Campaigner, inspired by our good old friend from Staten Island Mall. This song is called Cowboy.
3: Cowboy. Good night from DK and Toad and Goth Music Girl.

0: Hello, everyone. Welcome to Wanna Hear Now. My name is Gwen Gibson. I'll be your hostess DJ tonight. I'm broadcasting on Maker Park Radio from Staten Island, New York. Wanna Hear Now is a monthly show here on NPR, and it's what I like to describe as my virtual mixtape of songs from different genres, styles, and eras. Hello to all the regular listeners, and those of you who are listening to my show for the first time, I am so glad you are here. I would like to remind you that if you're listening to me on the website, MakerParkRadio.nyc, you can join me in the chat room. There is a tab on the right-hand side that will reveal the chat. You can sign in with your name or stay anonymous with an assigned number. But I hope you let me know who you are, where you're from, and what you think of the music. So don't be shy. Come on and say hi. And just a shout out, I know you're listening, Stasia. Yes, it is working, but it's sort of intermittent. If for any reason you're not getting the chat room correctly on the first time, try refreshing. People are sort of popping in and out, but if you leave a message, hopefully I'll get it on the chat room. But I have been putting things out, and hopefully we'll get things in. So I want to say hi to Stasia. And say hi to my friend, or my friend, oh my God, I shouldn't say that. My sister Jill. Thank you for coming on. But I'm not alone in the studio this week, or, you know, for my show this month. I have my good friend Nancy from Philadelphia.
1: Hello, everyone.
0: She's joining me today. She came up and hung out with me last year, and it was such a blast. And we also spent the day before the show over in Manhattan. So we did the same thing again this year and had a complete blast. So she's in here with me, and we hope to have another great show.
2: For sure.
0: Anybody you would like to say hello to, Nancy? Really? Seriously? Not your kids? No, nothing?
2: My kids aren't listening. They're busy. No.
0: Yeah, but you can play this for them later. So you can be like mom points here.
2: I'm all right.
0: Okay, I'm not going to argue with that. Anyway, so Nancy is here. She is going to go over some music a little later. But I want to go over what we listened to in that first set. The last song we heard was Love Don't Leave Me Waiting by Glenn Hansard from 2012. For those of you who pay attention to music and music news, he passed at the age of 56 on July 29th. I originally had learned about him through the movie The Commitments from 1991. And then later on, he was in a movie called Once from 2007. And he won an Oscar for the best song for that film and for that year. So the Love Don't Leave Me Waiting, I've always loved this song. And it was his unfortunate passing that actually prompted me to finally play it on Wanna Hear Now. I've heard mixed things about him personally, but I always thought he was very, very talented. So I want to acknowledge that. It was a loss to the music world. Before that was Can't Let Go by Lucinda Williams from 1998. Before that was Walking on the Edge by Sons of Legion from 2025. And the first song I played was Dancing While the World Is Ending by Stanley Simmons from 2026. And that is, if you haven't heard, was the sons of Paul Stanley and Gene Simmons from the group Kiss. And they started their own band. And I thought that song's kind of fun. So I hope you enjoyed it too. So what you're listening to right now is the music for the theme from Midnight Cowboy, done by Ferranti and Tinker from 1970. It's sort of funky. I kind of like it, but I never really heard it before, but I always try to find some cool instrumental songs to play for when I talk. And I heard this. I'm like, sure, it works. So there we are. All right. So that is the beginning of the show. We are so glad you are here, and we're going to get started on the second set. And I know my good friend Gianna is listening from SoCal, the LBC. And if she is listening, this one's for you, hon.

Hello, everyone. This is Wanna Hear Now, Maker Park Radio. My name is Gwen, and it's no theme show. I mean, sometimes I do these themes that I really am proud of, but tonight it's just freewheeling. I do have a little couple of mini themes going on, however. This last set was to prove it. So I did a set based on a recent trip I just took to Southern California. I had already mentioned my friend

Diana, and I went to see her, and she was gracious enough to let me, you know, do things that I've dreamt about for the past so many years. I'm not going to go my age. Okay. So, but since I was a kid, and it meant a lot that she was willing to, you know, everything I said, she said, okay, let's do it. And it meant so much to me. So I've been thinking about that trip ever since. So what I've been doing is going, you know, looking through all my pictures again and everything. And another thing that I did today with Nancy here in, when I was in Manhattan this morning is we went to an exhibit for Marilyn Monroe. And as some of you might know, Marilyn Monroe, it was the 100th anniversary of her birth. So there's been a lot of different exhibits and things going on this year. And I saw a few with Gianna in California, and I saw one today at the Genesis House, and that is going to be closing in September. It's a free exhibit. It's a lot of fun. You know, it doesn't have as many things as I've seen in other exhibits, but it does have some wonderful different aspects to it that are surprising and a lot of fun and things that I thought were very clever. So if you are interested in it, it's the Genesis House on 10th Avenue, and I would recommend it. As I said, it's free. You go, there's a lot of photo opportunities, which we took advantage of. And, you know, but if you are a fan of Marilyn Monroe, it's definitely worth a look, especially, as I said, because it's free. I mean, how many places can you say you go and see an exhibit and it's free? And it's very interactive, so it's a lot of fun. So what did I play in that California set? So I, the last song I just played was Hollywood by the Runaways, 1977. So a little bit of Hollywood. We didn't get to the rainbow as I had hoped, but that was my call because I was so exhausted that night, and Gianna knows well. So it just gives me another excuse to get back there. So, but it was Hollywood by the Runaways, 1977. Before that, I played what I like to call the Some Like It Hot Trio, and that were three different songs from the 1959 movie starring Marilyn Monroe, Tony Curtis, and Jack Lemmon. So it started with Down Among the Sheltering Palms, and it was Adolph Deutsch and his orchestra featuring the Society Syncopators, and By the Beautiful Sea, which is also by that same group. It was for the movie. And then the last song in that trio was I Want to Be Loved by You, sung by Marilyn Monroe in the movie, and it was recorded that way. And yes, if you were watching on the screen, which I hope not too many people were, but if you were watching me on the screen, you saw me do my little imitation of Marilyn. Yeah, I'm obsessed. What can I say? Before that, I played California by the Hissy Fits from 1999. I've played the Hissy Fits a lot of times on the show. They were a group in the 90s that, living outside of Philadelphia, I would come up and see them play here in New York. And it was just such a fun group. And I still have their music, so I play it when I can. That was California. And before that was Queen of California by John Mayer from 2012. And as I mentioned earlier, that goes out to Gianna, who is the Queen of California in my eyes. So, you know, thank you so much again, Gianna. It really was a wonderful G West. And we can't wait for the next one. So, and Nancy can't wait till you come here and we're going to hang out. So there we go. Okay, so what you're currently listening to is a song called Blue Tango by Leroy Anderson and Pops Concert Orchestra from 1952. We got some fun things coming up. The next set, I'm going to start, and it is a dedication, and as soon as you hear the first couple songs, the person who it's for will know exactly. So I hope she enjoys it, and we're going to start it in just a moment. See you on the other side.

You're sitting there yakking right in my face. I guess I'm gonna have to put you in your place. You know, if silence was golden, you couldn't raise a dime.

Hi everyone, my name's Gwen, this is One Here Now, Maker Park Radio. Thank you so much for tuning in. Before I get to what I just played, I would like to say hello to a couple of people that came on the chat room. First, I'd like to say hello to Aaron, who lives in Indiana, and thank you so much for tuning in, Aaron. I always love seeing you when you appear on the screen. And also, my big brother of sound, Lorenzo Mamelli, who had his song, The Rocker, or his song, excuse me, his show, The Rocker, this morning from 9 to noon, and he's on every other week. Today, he had guest Brother Dynamite on. It was phenomenal. And so make sure you look at his website and watch the replay. It's fantastic. So he's the best. And he sent me a message on the chat room saying that he was cleaning his garage while we were in here drinking and playing music, not fair. To be fair, really fair, Nancy's the one who's drinking the beer. I'm drinking water. But I must admit that we were in Manhattan earlier, and yes, I did imbibe at that point. So it's just now I'm on water. So, you know, I'm working here. So, Lorenzo, thank you so much. It's so wonderful to me that my fellow DJs, Stasia and Lorenzo, will tune in to my show. It means so much to me. I love that we all support each other. So, thank you so much for listening. All right. So I screwed up when I told you what I was playing next and who I was dedicating it to. I am trying to change the way I tell my music. I used to do what I played first to last, and I realized, thanks to Lorenzo and thanks to everybody else on the radio, that most DJs will do the last song they played up into the first song of the set. And I'm trying to switch my way of thinking, and I keep screwing myself up. So it wasn't the first two songs that I was going to dedicate. It was the last two songs I was going to dedicate. So the two songs I was going to dedicate was Wildflowers by Tom Petty from 1994, and Here I Go Again by Whitesnake from 1987. Both of those go out to Tracy Swinimer and from Toronto. And I don't know if she's currently listening at the moment, but I hope she listens soon. It was her birthday on Monday, and that was for you, Trace. I miss you so much, and I can't wait till you can visit or when I can get up there and we can see each other. But those two songs were for you. And Nancy misses you too. So that was for Tracy. Before that was Your Mind is on Vacation by Mose Allison from 1976. And before that was Summer Leaves Me with a Sigh by Tuesday's Children from 2014. What's on now is Walk Don't Run 64 by The Ventures, 1964. Surf band, but you know, I'm always on the lookout for different instrumentals, so when I'm talking, I can put that on. So if you have any suggestions, please put it in the chat room. All right. And that way you come on the chat room. So please do. Okay. So we have a very special set coming up next. I hope you stay tuned in, and I will see you on the flip side.

0: Hi, this is Wanna Hear Now. My name is Gwen. This is Maker Park Radio. We're here on a Saturday evening, August 22nd. It's a beautiful day in New York. It really cleared up and turned into a beautiful late summer day. So, that last set was given to me by my co-host tonight, Nancy. So, I'm going to ask her to please come on the microphone, and I'll tell you what song it is, and then you give me an idea of why you chose that song. How
1: okay.
0: about that? Is that work?
1: That's fair. Yes.
0: Okay. So, the last song we played was Life on Mars, but it was Jessica Lange, 2014, from American Horror Story Freak Show.
1: You're going backwards, but yes.
0: But yeah.
1: So that's the end of my story to where I just love that song. It was amazing. I just fell in love with it the first time I heard it when I was watching the show. And then I learned afterwards, David Bowie. And I heard his version too, but like Jessica just took it for me. Sorry, Jill.
0: Sorry,
1: I love
0: Jill.
1: You. Jill, I got it. I know. We'll deal with that when I'm home, but like I love that version.
0: No, I liked it too. I mean, I remember watching. I would watch all the American Horror Stories, and it was really cool.
1: Amazing.
0: Yeah. I don't think Freak Show was my favorite season, but it was cool.
1: Agreed. Not my favorite season. However, when Jessica sang that song, it took me somewhere else.
0: Yeah.
1: I loved it.
0: So, apparently, I don't know if you heard this, but American Horror Story is having a new season coming out.
1: So excited.
0: All the old originals are coming back.
1: Yes.
0: Very, very exciting.
1: Sarah, Evan, I can't wait.
0: Yeah.
1: I can't wait.
0: And Jessica, from what I hear.
1: I cannot wait.
0: So it's going to be cool. All right. Before that, we heard I Do Anything from Simple Plan 2002.
1: So since we're going backwards.
0: I know. We have
1: Simple Plan is the number one. Okay, little backstory. I grew up from the hood. I did not grow up listening to this type of music. However, throughout my life, I've found songs of this type of music and fell in love with. So going backwards, Simple Plan, that is the first group I fell in love with. I know it's not the best rock group out there. It's not nothing, this, that, whatever. But I love the group. I love all their songs. And instead of being depressing tonight, I chose a fun song that just makes me think of someone.
0: That's great.
1: That's all I did.
0: No, that's great. And, you know, never be apologetic. I don't think anybody should be apologetic of what they like to listen to. My first love was Donnie and Marie. I mean, come on. Let's be honest here. Like,
1: okay, that's fair.
0: I mean, no, honestly, you know, never apologize for things you like and things you want to listen to. I mean, if you look at some of the stuff on my playlist, you'd be like, what? But, you know, so please. All right. So before that, we heard Santeria by Sublime, 1997. And even though we didn't hear commentary from Jill on Life on Mars, she did comment that she
1: liked. I know it's coming.
0: But she did like Santeria.
1: I know it's coming from Jill, but I'll take care of that when we're home.
0: And Santeria by Sublime, 1997, LBC, shout out again.
1: That song, I was a teenager, again, wasn't my type of music, but I heard it and I just fell in love. It was just an amazing song. Still to this day, can't tell you who sings it and what it's called, but I know that song and I love it. It's just a great one.
0: You do know the name and who sang it because you sent it to
1: me. No, I had to Google it. I had to Google lyrics and then it came up.
0: You did not have to say that, by the way.
1: No, it's okay. It's just me. I'm real.
0: And we started that set off with No Rain by Blind Melon from 1993.
1: So this is where it all started for me. There was two song options for this. The first type of music like that I fell in love with. I couldn't remember which one came first. It was either No Rain or Runaway Train. So I had to Google and be like, which one actually came first? They came out a week apart. And I'm like, what? Like, you're not helping me, Google. So I just, I thought about it for a little bit, and I was like, I'm just going to go with the more funner version. Like, okay. You know, the fun one, because the Runaway Train, if you know the history with it, it hits the heart, and I just didn't want to be depressing, so I went with No Rain.
0: And this set brought to you by Nancy is womp womp. Yeah.
1: Go Birds.
0: Yeah. And by the way, what you cannot see on camera right now is we have the Eagles game, preseason Eagles game on currently in the studio because we cannot miss it. So once and forever, go Birds. So yeah. All right. So what you're listening to now in the background I always say it wrong, but this is how it is. Fight the Bumblebees by Dave Barry, 2025. So, before I continue, I would like to take a minute to say that Maker Park Radio is a 501c3 nonprofit community streaming radio station broadcasting from Maker Space, New York City, in the Stapleton neighborhood of Staten Island. All the DJs are volunteers, and every penny raised goes to the running of the station. 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You can find a schedule, archives of past shows, and merch from the station that you can purchase all on the website. So please check it out. All right, now that the housekeeping is done, I'm going to get back to the music. We're going to start our next set. See you on the flip side.

0: We're having way too much fun in the studio tonight.
1: Dude, it's still saying first quarter.
0: Yeah, it's still the first quarter. So we have the Philadelphia Eagles versus the New England Patriots game on in the studio while it's while we're doing the show. So it is still scoreless in the first quarter, just in case anybody really wants to know. Anyway, so in that last set, I know I'm going to massacre it, even though I spent many years speaking in French class, but it's been too long. La femme qui s'était toute seule, which is from the group Prisoner, and that's from this year, 2026. And if you wish to know what it means, translated to English, it means the woman who was all alone. So there you go. Before that, we played Junk Cars by Mac McAnally from 1992. And if that isn't inspired by my son, I don't know what is. My son who has a Mazda Miata that, you know, here we go.
1: Give me my boy.
0: So there you go. And before that was If Somebody Told You by Anna King from 1963. I'm in this all R&B, you know, 60s jazz type of vibe lately, and that just worked for me. So there you go. And before that was I'm a Madman by Willie Ward and the Warblers from 1958. Okay, we got a little more to go, and JD Sasso, who hosts the Cream Lounge, is he's coming on after me. He's already in the building. So less talking, Gwen. More playing music. We're going to start the next set right now. Or as we say in French, tout de suite. See you on the other side.

0: Hello, everyone. This is Gwen. Want to hear now? Make a Park Radio. With me is Nancy from Philadelphia. Go Birds!
1: Ooh, go Birds! 7-0.
0: Yeah, right now it is 7-0. Eagles are up, if, in case you're listening. All right. So that last set, what did I play? So the last song you heard was Three Cool Cats by The Coasters, 1959. Now, it was not El Gato Negro, which I played before and I love. But it's close, and I'll take it. So Three Cool Cats, The Coasters, 1959. Before that was Vodka Cranberry by Conan Gray from 2025. Before that was Woman I Still Love and Will Always Love, Janis Joplin, Try Just a Little Bit Harder from 1969. The reason why I played that is I heard on the radio this week her version that she played from Woodstock. So it's the anniversary of Woodstock, so I wanted to play that again. Then I started off the set with One Last Dance by Tom Morello, grandson, and it features Roman Morello, Tom's son, from 2024. And right now we are listening to Blue Tango again. So we've reached the end of the show. I'd like to say how thankful I am that anybody took the time out of their day, evening, or whatever to listen to the replay and to tune in. One other shout out that I forgot to give, and I apologize. Melanie, my friend Melanie, is listening with her friend and Ryan. So thank you so much for tuning in. I appreciate it. You always make me smile when you let me know you're listening. Thank you for the people who did come on the chat room tonight. I appreciate that. Unfortunately, I wish we had better luck with our chat room. It's still a little wonky, but thank you for those of you who came on to say hello. I'm forever grateful to Kristen Wallace and Tom Ferry for giving me this opportunity to do something I've always wanted to do, and I have absolutely love it. And a very big thank you for Nancy for joining me tonight. You can find me on social media on Want to Hear Now with Gwen Gibson on Instagram and Want to Hear Now on Facebook. Please like, follow, comment, and spread the word. You can also find links to my past shows on the Maker Park Radio website under Shows and Want to Hear Now. And if you follow me on social media, I would also post a link to tonight's show if you would like to check it out. So my next show will be in 4 weeks on Saturday, September 19th at 6 p.m. I hope you will join me here on Maker Park Radio. So JD Sasso and the Cream Lounge will be following me after I sign off, so please stay tuned. My final song I am going to play is Peace Frog by The Doors from 1970. Why this song? Because it's what I want to hear now. See what I did there? See what I did there? So thank you again. Thank you. Thank you again for listening. This has been Want to Hear Now with Gwen on Maker Park Radio. I will be back in the studio on September 19th. So take care, and I hope to see you there. Good night.

0: May I start by saying how thrilled we are to have you here. We are such fans of your music and all of your records.
1: That's right.
0: I'm not speaking of yours personally, but the whole genre, the rock and roll and so many...
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3: Rumors spreading around in that Texas town, about the shack outside the game. And you know what I'm talking about. Just let me know if you wanna go to that whole mile on the range. They got a lot of nice girls.

0: Yeah, ZZ Top LaGrange. Starting off with a lot of nice girls at the House of LaGrange. That's in memory, of course, of Frank Beard. Frank Beard, the drummer for ZZ Top throughout their career, wasn't the original drummer, but he was the drummer throughout all their success from the early days on to the very end, and he just passed away, and we thought we'd start off our day with a little bit of ZZ Top in memory of Frank Beard, with one of the most ironic names in the history of rock and roll, given who he was playing with Billy Gibbons and Dusty Hill, the two members of ZZ Top with the very long beards. Frank Beard did not have a beard. So here's the irony in that. But he was a great drummer in an amazing, legendary Texas blues rock boogie band, and he will be missed. So we started off before we got to our intro with a little instrumental. Very few instrumentals in the ZZ Top catalog, but we started with Asleep in the Desert. And we'll play another ZZ Top song when we come out of this intro in memory of Frank Beard. But I just want to say hello to you. Thank you for joining us this morning on the Rocker program here. It's another Rocker Saturday coming to you from New York City. I'm Lorenzo Mamelli. I'm your host for the next 3 hours. I will be your tour guide, your curator, whatever their thing, name, title you want to throw out there. I'm going to be the person who escorts you through rock and roll for 3 hours. So hopefully you can spend the entire morning or afternoon or evening, whatever time of day it is when you're listening to the program with us, because we have special guests coming into the studio this morning. The acoustic trio, at least they perform acoustically, Alan Miller and Sean Moynihan of Brother Dynamite, but they record with a full band, and they are a absolutely brilliant, brilliant, brilliant duo when it comes to performing polished power pop. Proud purveyors of the form. So stick around, and if you want to talk to them, as it says on your screen, if you're listening from the website, you can talk to them in the chat room at npr.nyc. They're great guys. They're going to be performing some new music, some old music. We're going to be doing a career retrospective on them, and we'll also take time to pay tribute to the passing of Doug Principato, our good friend, and the Grand Pepper of reality himself. So stick around, my friends. It's going to be a great show right here on Maker Park Radio. But before we start everything in earnest, let's check on the time.
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There's Brother Dynamite Radio Silence. And Brother Dynamite are our special guests today. You'll be introducing them to you very shortly. They just pulled up outside the studio, Alan and Sean. And that is just a taste of what you're going to get today, because we're going to go really down the hole, the rabbit hole, with Brother Dynamite and their previous incarnations as Save Pluto and Next Best Thing. And you'll notice that there's a thread that's going to be common despite the name of the band. The sound is the same sound. I'm actually going to suggest the guys re-release the previous CDs under the Brother Dynamite banner because it belongs there. It's just great music, and it's the same guys who composed it, who perform it, who write it. It make just musical magic, and so we might as well just, you know, have an entire Brother Dynamite back catalog while we're at it. So before that, we heard from Lucid Dreamer. The track was called Music is Medicine, and I played that for a selfish reason, besides the fact that it's a great song. So Lucid Dreamer's Music is Medicine is a tie-in to the podcast that's about to premiere on my YouTube channel sometime in the coming week. And that's the Resolute Podcast, the podcast which is focused on healing through music, and music as a tool for therapeutic, for all kinds of positivity in one's life, and utilizing it to overcome adversity or trauma. And my first guest on the show is Carrie Ann Trubenstein, a local singer, songwriter, and all-around amazing young woman who shared her story with me on the first episode. And it's as inspiring as it is compelling and at times harrowing what this young girl has endured. And I say young girl because I was listening to her story, so much what she endured and she had to overcome began in her adolescence. She's a young woman now, and she's just an inspiration. So I really hope that you will do me the favor of tuning in to Resolute on the Lorenzo Mamelli YouTube page, and I'll give you all the information about that in the weeks to come, and actually in the days to come, because it's going to be premiering this week. And I'd like to give a shout-out to Kimbra Eberle, who just helped me get the grant I needed to produce this program. She's been nothing but a tremendous supporter of everything I do, Kimbra, so thank you so much. I will give you details. Follow me on the usual places there on Facebook, on The Rocker with Lorenzo Mamelli, on Instagram at therocker.withlorenzo. And I will tell you that the episode is premiering. And I want to obviously ask you to subscribe to the Lorenzo Mamelli page, because we're going to hook up a whole bunch of stuff in there as well. Episodes from The Raw Show, as well as Resolute, and who knows, other things down the road as well. So Lucid Dreamer, Music is Medicine. Kimbra was friends with that band. And she said this would be the perfect opening music for the show. And they agreed it was okay. And away we went. So please keep that on your radar. The Resolute Podcast on the Lorenzo Mamelli YouTube. I don't know if it's a page or channel. I'm sorry that I'm not that well versed in it, but I will become this week. Before that, we heard Regina Spektor, song called Becoming All Alone. Now, Regina Spektor is one of the favorite artists of Carrie Ann, who was my guest on the show. And she was She just inspired me to go and dig deep into Regina Spektor's catalog. I was familiar with her, the artist, but not to the degree that I am now. And that song just moved me to no end. Before that, we heard from Collective Soul, new music, Eye on You. And before that, ZZ Top with Sharp Dressed Man began the set. So the chat room is open, excuse me, at npr.nyc. And in the chat room this morning, Vito from here on Staten Island. I'm assuming he's here on Staten Island. He could be in Delaware right now. Who knows? But also Aaron Parker in Indiana. Aaron, I hope that you finally dried out. Indiana got blasted with massive rain earlier this week. And I spoke to Aaron earlier this week about what he was dealing with. And I shared some pictures from Hurricane Sandy here on the island just so we could bond over the wrath of nature. And also in the chat room, unidentified guest number 247, who says, is that a new camera in the studio? Much cleaner, brighter look. Well, I don't know. I'm glad it's a cleaner, brighter look, mostly because of Alan and Sean's presence today. For me, it's better if it's a fuzzy look, I would think. And let's give a shout out to Tony Villarolo, who is also in the chat room this morning from here on Staten Island, the man who made this banner that's hanging on the wall behind us. Good morning, Villa. Thank you for joining us. So we're going to play some music from Brother Dynamite and then get these guys in the studio, get them ready with the guitars. And when we come back out of this set, we're going to introduce you once again to Alan and Sean and talk about music. And yes, they will be performing live here in the studio. This is their latest single, a very up-tempo tune, very positive tune called Better.

0: I want you to get up now. I want all of you to get up out of your chairs. I want you to get up right now and go to the window, open it, and stick your head out and yell.
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0: What if? Not Brother Dynamite. Sounds exactly like Brother Dynamite, doesn't it? But it's not Brother Dynamite. It's one of their previous incarnations. And since it's obviously the same two guys, it makes sense that it sounds very similar. And not dismissing it in its similarity, but it's that signature sound that those of us who are fans of Alan and Sean have come to know. It's them. And that was when they were known as Save Pluto, which was their previous incarnation before Brother Dynamite. And before that, we're getting feedback there. Yeah, turn that on again. Let's see who it is. Oh, it's got to be the monitor might be too high. There's a button there. You see on that board, Alan says monitor all the way up at the top there. One of them is marked monitor if you look at the labels. So yeah, one of those three. This is monitor. Yeah, the community radio station. Monitor. Yeah, let's turn down that monitor. Yeah.
1: That's Lorenzo, this is what I've been dealing with for 40 years.
0: It's button number 4 is the monitor, Alan. 4. That's it. We turn down the monitor. Okay. There we go. Sorry about that, folks. You know, technical difficulties are inherent in the history of rock and roll. We've had guys get electrocuted on stage, you know, and it's not by design. Unless, of course, you're Kiss and Alice Cooper and you want to make something like that. So we apologize for that little technical glitch there, but the music is going to be beautiful from here on in anyway because these guys are going to be performing for us. So let me tell you what you heard in that set. It was all Alan and Sean. So we heard Save Pluto, which was their previous incarnation. Before that, we heard the incarnation before Save Pluto, which was Next Best Thing and a song called Radiate. Before that, we went back to Brother Dynamite from the great album If We Dare, a track called Lucky Me, and we started off with their latest single song called Better, which is truly a song that's full of positivity and also features the horns from one of the guys in the Jazztronauts. Am I right?
2: That is correct. Okay. It's Jesse Bloom.
0: Jesse Bloom joined them on that track. The horns are great.
2: What a great job he did.
0: Yeah, the Jazztronauts here on the island are legendary for their musical prowess, and they are one of the great groups here, and I'm glad that you guys got to work with them. I remember the last time we talked about that, you weren't able to work with them, but I'm glad it got worked out. So there we go.
2: Worked out great.
0: So guys, first of all, welcome to the program today. It's been a while, hasn't it, since we've been together in the studio, in this little cozy little space?
2: I think a couple of years at this point. Thanks for having us back in.
0: Thank you. Well, I know it was necessary because you've released so much music in the time since you were last here in the studio. And in that interim, you guys appeared on the Raw show that I hosted.
2: That was fun.
0: Which was great. And I learned a lot of things about the band and music while you guys were on the Raw show. Like, I learned what a cajon was. I had no idea what it was.
2: Courtesy of Lou Iacobelli.
0: Yeah, Lou Iacobelli, who plays on a lot of these songs, correct?
2: Pretty much all of them, yep.
0: Yeah, Lou's a great drummer. So, Lou, shout out to you, buddy. Sorry we couldn't fit you in here this morning, Lou. We could barely fit the three of us in the studio. It's a very cozy spaces.
2: No room for the cajon.
0: No, yeah, you know, it's just, you know, and the problem with the cajon, you know, you can't have like three. We have three big cajons in the studio right now. All right, enough with the play on words. We'll just get forward to this. So, guys, I wanted to. I'm glad that you guys found the time to come down here. I saw you last over at the. Over at the burrito bar.
2: Yeah.
0: Popped in there. It was my birthday. I wanted to get a tropical drink. I said to my wife and daughter, where are we going to go? It started off as a miserable day. It turned out to be a lovely evening.
2: Aww.
0: And we got in there, and these guys led the entire restaurant in a chorus of happy birthday from me, which I love you.
2: God, of course.
0: Damn, I love you guys.
2: Don't cry.
0: and the drinks were nice and reminded me of, you know, once upon a time I could take a lot of those drinks, and one of them was getting right to me. So it goes to show happy birthday, which birthday it is for Lorenzo, right? It's really up there. So let's talk about, you know, the latest release is Better, right?
2: Right.
0: So it's a cool tune. They're all cool tunes, but it's a nice, positive, uplifting thing. It seems like you had did you make a concerted effort to make it sound very almost Beatlesque in the production and everything like that? The horns, you make a reference to take a sad song and make it better. Really, was that a conscious effort on your part to pay tribute, or just felt like it belonged there?
2: I don't think it was conscious, but you know, all of the stuff that we listen to seeps into our consciousness.
0: Right.
2: And for me, particularly, the Beatles are like right front and center all the time. The Beatles and, you know, Wings and Paul McCartney and all that stuff.
0: Clearly, yes, of course.
2: And for some reason, I heard horns on that song, and I mentioned it to Sean, and like, hey, I got this idea. And we just sort of went with it, and it just worked. It just worked. And Jesse Bloom did such a great job. We're so appreciative of him playing on it.
0: I know this is going to sound like a dumb question,
3: But there given are no it, dumb questions, only dumb people.
0: Yes, well, I could qualify on both fronts then, I think. But in this particular instance, what I'm thinking about is, you know, you guys have been together forever. You go all the way back to your high school days at Farrell here on Staten Island.
2: This is 40 years.
0: Yeah, 40. And it's evident when you guys play how much it seems to be almost like, it's not boring, it's not rote, but it's the point of where it just seems like so natural. So because you guys have been in sync for so long. So when you mention a song like Better, and you said you heard the horns in your head and you mentioned it to him, most of the time when you guys talk about music and the songs you write, are you both in sync? Is it rare that you're not in sync?
3: It's almost never. We're always in sync.
0: It's amazing.
3: Yeah. Like when we'll sit down and we'll, like a perfect example is the song Shine, which we'll play that later. You know, Alan came to me with a set of lyrics that he had written and some music, and he had started playing the song, and I picked up the lyrics and just sang it in a completely different cadence than he had written, and he just looked at me and went, wow, that's not what I thought of, but that's so much better. Right, yeah. And like that, and you know, and we were, you know, and it was, we just kept it the way it was. We were off to the races.
2: That's the collaborative part that really just, you know, we'll take an idea and just bring it to places even better than you would have thought of on your own.
0: Musically, well, not only your friendship, but it's literally the old cliche brothers from another mother type deal you two guys, right? And it is. Anybody who hasn't seen these guys perform live, by the way, you've heard all the songs that we played so far, and there's plenty more to come, but you're going to see both sides of Brother Dynamite. So when they record with the, you know, the whole nine yards. They got the band, they got all the additional musicians they need to flesh out the song to make it sound the way they want before they send it out into the world. When they perform, though, you get to see it stripped down. You get to see these guys perform together. They perform as an acoustic duo now. I've been begging for them to play with the band once before I die. Maybe they'll do that for me. I don't know. But the bottom line is, even together, just the two of them with their guitars in a nice, intimate setting, it's amazing. They sound, their harmonies are incredible. They sound like they are, like I just said, brothers from another mother, because they are so in sync when they perform. And you sit there and you say, this is so stripped down. No, in a second, if you're of the mindset that acoustic is going to be hollow and you went to hear live, you're enveloped in their sound. You're enveloped in the songs, the passion they have for them, the way they perform it. It sounds great. And as I did when I saw them last at the Burrito Bar, shout out to the Burrito Bar for having them there. Great little venue here on Staten Island. It's just natural. You get to hear them with the full coterie of musicians that they work with, and then you get to see them perform almost in the way they probably sat down together when they were writing the song. And that's an insight into their music. And I've had a lot of people tell me this as well. So, you know, I hear one thing when they play, but then when I see them, it's like, wow, that's the way the song started off before they added all the drums and they added everything like that. So it's a compliment to you guys that you're able to pull that off on a regular basis. That's your thing. And you're going to be playing, by the way, right? Westerly Folk Festival coming up
2: in a couple of weeks. We've got a set there. I think it's September 19th.
0: Yeah.
2: We're thrilled to be part of that. We've never done that before. I've heard such great things about it.
0: It's such a great little festival. Yeah. It really is a beautiful park right here in the middle of Staten Island. Give a shout out. The Westerly Folk Festival has been going on for 19 years. And it's outdoors, and it's in one of these little postcard-sized parks here on Staten Island in the middle of a residential neighborhood. And it's surrounded by people, apparently, that are really creative. Joan Cadell lives right next to the park, and she's one of the people who is part of, I think, founding of Westfest. And we've had her here on the show, and she's an extraordinary talent as well. And you should come down, because it's music all day. It's free. It's under the beautiful trees in Westerly Park. There's food trucks all around. There are local vendors lining every path, and there's tremendous music. And I will be telling you about that music on the next program. Westfest is being emceed by our friend Carrie Ann Trubenstein, who I mentioned earlier in the program, who is going to be the first guest on my upcoming podcast. So that's enough about that. We want to hear some music now. I've been raving about how these guys perform acoustically. I said, well, let's hear how they perform acoustically, right? So you're going to perform The Girls in Love is what you're starting with?
2: Yes.
3: Sure, why not?
2: That's one of our that's one of our recent singles. Okay. I think it came out last year.
0: All right, so without any further ado, I'll shut off my mic. You guys leave your mic on, and we're going to listen to the great Brother Dynamite, The Girls in Love. Take it away, gents.

0: Oh, that was great, guys. Thank you.
1: Thank you.
0: The Girls in Love, Brother Dynamite, together. I had a question right in my head, and I just lost my train of thought. Oh, I wanted to ask you, so that's from, that is, well, it's Brother Dynamite. So we mentioned earlier that they had two previous incarnations. So I'm curious, because the sound is not that much different at all. It's the consistency. It's you guys working together for years. What possessed you to go, I mean, were you searching for a better identity than Next Best Thing or Save Pluto? Because as I said earlier, I said to them, you can re-release those CDs and just say Brother Dynamite performing as Save Pluto or Next Best Thing. Because I think they are a natural progression from point A to where we are today. So tell me about that.
2: Well, it's Next Big Thing.
0: Next Big Thing.
1: No one ever got the name right. Don't worry. It's not you.
0: What did I call it?
2: It was wrong.
1: Next Best Thing.
0: Oh, Next Best Thing.
1: No one got that name right.
2: On 1,000 marquees. Yeah. So don't worry.
0: It's not like Spinal Tap and Puppet Show on the marquee. It's not that bad, right?
1: Okay. Yeah. The Oneaters.
2: I distinctly told them that Spinal Tap should be first. I mean, when you look at what we do, I mean, it's big sing-along choruses with lots of harmony and big guitars.
1: That's always been a foundational element of
2: what we do. So if you listen to the Next Big Thing stuff, you listen to the Save Pluto stuff, and you listen to us now, to your point, it's very much the same musical DNA.
0: Right.
2: Like the Radiate, I love the Radiate album because the Radiate album is heavy. Yeah. Like it rocks, it's more hard rock than...
0: Right.
2: But it's got
0: the signature elements,
1: right?
0: That are still part of Brother Dynamite.
2: So. Right. It sounds like us. You could have us play. You could have us write a dance song. It would still sound like us.
0: Right. You could the complete opposite. Take, for example, Jefferson Airplane sounded nothing like Jefferson Starship.
1: That's a good point.
0: And Starship sounded pretty much nothing like Jefferson Starship, at least the early years with some of the principals from Jefferson Airplane.
1: Right.
0: So it's the same band, but it's like literally from the 60s through the 70s into the 80s, it just changed dramatically.
1: Right.
0: And I don't see that happening with these three records are pretty much a natural progression from point, as I said, from what was the first one? Next Big Thing.
1: Next Big Thing.
0: 2009, right?
1: Something like that. Something like that.
0: Okay, so in that neighborhood.
1: It's a while ago.
0: Right. But it sounds as fresh as the current album. That's what my point is. So I'm glad to see that, I'm curious. Nothing about the name was the name was eluding you guys?
1: No, you know what? The name kind of progressed with who we were playing with. Our drummer friend, Lou Iacobelli, who we've known almost as long as he and I have known each other, he's played on almost all these tracks with a handful of exceptions. He was a constant through all of these incarnations, but there were other people that we were playing with for around the Next Big Thing era. Then we had like a different bass player around the Save Pluto era. And then Lou kind of went off and did some other stuff, and the bass player moved away to another state and all that. And so we just kind of, Brother Dynamite is just kind of like the boiled down essence of the two of us. And it gives us also the freedom to do things like bring in Jesse Bloom to play horns, or, we've had strings on a couple of songs. So it's just really the boiled down essence of who we are.
0: All right, so let's hear some more of the recorded output of Brother Dynamite. This is from the BD era. So this is just one of my favorites, and I can't believe this song reminds me very much in terms of theme of Joe Jackson's Is She Really Going Out?

That was White Riot by The Clash. It's the Nowhere Fast Show on Maker Park Radio. Wow, 13 minutes went by quick. That's what happens when you're playing songs that are like 2 minutes long. I'm so excited to be here playing punk records. Although that's not what's playing right here. That's just Speedy West. We heard White Riot by The Clash. And before that, we heard the MC5 kick out the jams. Now, that's way before 1976. But I would contest that it's, you know, it's pretty damn punk rock. It's pretty punk rock to me. And, you know, I was talking about this yesterday. I sort of did like a preemptive show yesterday about all this shit. But I think that there's just

5, we heard GBH, Seed of Madness. That's a killer. That's a killer record. Now, GBH didn't even come along until 1979. I'd argue they sound so much more like the Ramones than you know, most punk bands. But, yeah. And at the top of the set, we heard the Rock and Roll Trio, Johnny Burnett and the Rock and Roll Trio, Honey Hush. I think that came out in 1957. So that's a ways before the official start of punk rock. But anyway, let me cue up the next record and keep it moving. Hope you're having a good morning. Good afternoon.

That was Psycho by the Sonics. Yeah, that came along a ways before 1976, but you know what? I don't care. We're celebrating punk rock music, and that's pretty damn punk to me. But yeah, they say it began in 76. But they say I did too, but I think I came earlier than that. Maybe as a different creature. I have no idea. Anyway, big shout out to my son Jack, who's listening from Spain. Hey, Jack. Hope you're having fun. I hope you're studying hard. And, yeah. What did we hear? We heard Psycho by the Sonics. Before that, we heard Ludus, See the Keyhole. Ludus, Linda Sterling, the singer there from Ludus, she was an artist who did a lot of the artwork on the New Hormones record sleeves, like the Buzzcocks record, like Orgasm Addict and stuff like that. If you saw her artwork on her records, you'd recognize it immediately from that kind of thing. And her records were pretty wild, pretty cool. Some might call it post-punk. I kind of just shove it all in one genre. Angry Samoans before that. I played the Angry Samoans song on the record that is more than a minute long. There's only a couple of them. And the other one that's more than a minute long is so offensive, even I wouldn't play it right now on the radio. Not at noon. Not at 12:30 in the afternoon. Maybe late at night. But yeah. Before that, Bad Brains, Band in DC. Prior to that, Germs, Lexicon Devil. And at the top, oh no, that wasn't the top of the set. We played a long set here. David G and Friends, which the Friends on that record include, that record's called Justifiable Homicide. And the Friends on that record include Paul Cook and Steve Jones from the Sex Pistols, right after the Pistols broke up. And before that, we heard Gang of Four, Not Great Men. And I think the top of the set was White Riot by The Clash. Oh, no, maybe that was a previous set. Yeah, so that's where we're at. That brought you up to date. It's kind of a very, very, very humid day here in Staten Island, New York. It is still. There is barely a breeze. I'm looking across at Maker Park across the street from me there, where in nary 25 days, we'll be celebrating punk rock mini golf, the first night of punk rock mini golf, the first of five nights, 22 bands over five nights in the park. Go to makerparkradio.nyc or follow us on Instagram to get more information about how you can get your tickets. There's a really cool five-day pass for $40. You can come all 5 days and see all 22 bands and play as much mini golf as you want. There'll be beer, there'll be food, and it's going to be a great time. We have some killer bands this year. We have Bush Tetras, we have Enrage playing, Draculas, the Goddamn Rex. The list goes on and on. We're still actually working on a couple of other bands that we might announce here in the next day or so. We have the Casualties playing, which is pretty crazy. It's going to be sick. It's going to be completely insane. We have Distance Over Time, local Staten Island teenage band who are really up and coming and doing cool things. So yeah, go to makerparkradio.nyc or follow us on social media and learn more. Now, I didn't really cue this up in my headphones. I'm just going to go for it.

Wait a second. That's on me. I just opened this record. I haven't played it on vinyl yet, and I didn't realize it plays at 45. That's exciting. I was kind of wondering, because it looked like, I said, wow, either these songs are really long, or I'm missing something. Anyway, here we go again. Sorry.

Circle Jerks, Wild in the Streets. Before that, The Muffs, I'm a Dick. And before that, one of my favorite bands of the past 15 years or so, The Bobby Lees with New Self. There was a little feedback because I'm blasting the speakers in here. Sorry about that. And before the Bobby... Oh, and that... Sorry, I played the Bobby Lees at 33. I didn't realize it's on 45, but that's cool. That's their new record. It's called New Self, and that's the song New Self. Before that, the Meat Puppets' Flight of the Fire Weasel. And at the top of the set, I Shot the Devil by Suicidal Tendencies. That brings us up to date. You're listening to the Nowhere Fast Show here on MakerParkRadio.nyc. It's September 1st. The month of mini golf. It's coming. It's coming soon. So get your tickets and get ready. Start practicing your putting because you can have a chance to win the green jacket, by the way. Maybe the green jacket's hanging right outside the door. So maybe on my next talk break, I'll hold the green jacket up. And if you're watching, you can see what it looks like, designed by Mr. Scott Raffo himself. And it's a woman's extra large, I think, but it doesn't fit most people. But you can hang it or do what you need to do. You know, you can hang it up or you can... Oh, I lost my internet connection there for a second. That was strange. Wonder what's going on with that. I don't have great internet here right now. I see. I noticed before that I had a little error message in the internet, but I'm back. It was a minor hiccup. I don't know what's causing that. Gremlins. Anyway, gonna continue trying to find some records to play for you. What should we play? Oh, I have some cool shit lined up. Let's see.

just looking for a kiss.

That brings us back here again. Welcome, welcome back. Hey, it's the Nowhere Fast Show here on MakerParkRadio.nyc. And we've been playing a bunch of punk records, if you call it punk. That's what I should have called the show, if you call it punk. Or do you? Do you call it punk? Do you call the Talking Heads punk? Some say yes. Some say no. But that's who that was, the Talking Heads, Psycho Killer, their acoustic version off of the 45, the Psycho Killer 45. And before that, we heard the Butthole Surfers, Mark Says All Right. And I missed the Butthole Surfers documentary yesterday with a whole bunch of my friends that were there at the movie theater here on Staten Island. I was invited by my friend Brian, and I really appreciated the invite. But I had a bunch of stuff going on, and I couldn't go. But I was glad this morning when I woke up and I looked at the social media applications on my phone when I saw a photo of a whole bunch of my friends who all went and enjoyed the Butthole Surfers documentary, and I hope I get to enjoy it as well. Before that, we heard Johnny Thunders' Subway Train, the New York Dolls song. And before that, we heard the New York Dolls live, Looking for a Kiss. And up right in front of that, we heard the Urban Dogs covering the New York Dolls with Human Being. Right before that, we heard my friend Andy Ellison from the band Radio Stars, 1977 single Dirty Pictures. We were happy to have Andy Ellison here a couple of years ago in Maker Park performing that very song. That's pretty cool. And that goes out to Andy and Sharon and all your grandkids over there in England. Before that, we heard the Ram Ones, Swallow My Pride. I don't really remember where we started this set. Was it with the Sniveling Shits, I Can't Come? Featuring Steve Lillywhite on bass? Oh no, I think it was the song right before that, which was The Victims, or just Victims, and the song is Victims Theme, and that features my friend Barry Ryan on guitar, Barry from The Rock Hats. And man, I don't know if I should have done that or not, but I picked up that record at a record fair a while back. It was Sealed. Sealed from 1977, and I just opened it for you. I don't know why. Well, why keep that record sealed, right? It's, you know, I wanted to hear it. And I'm really glad I did because, wow, that sounded a lot like The Loop by Morrissey. It was like a dead ringer. Anyway, I think that's where we started the set. So, it's about 1:30 here on Staten Island in New York. It is hot and humid. The air conditioner in the studio doesn't really work very well, which is really a pain in the arse. We have punk rock mini golf coming up September 24th, Friday night. I think that's the date. I'm terrible with dates. And we have 22 bands over 5 days in Maker Park. You can get your tickets online. 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It's going to be a hoot. All right. Well, my theme of the day has been, is that punk rock? Was that punk rock? Do you think it's punk rock? I don't know. Let me know. What do you think about this? Is this punk rock? 1957, I think. Lori and Larry Collins, the Collins kids, just age 14. Let me know. Wait a second. I still had the old 45 on. Let's try again.

Hey, hey, hey. All right. That brings us back. Hang on a second. I don't hear myself. Ah, there we go. My headphones were detached. Detached. This has been fun. For me, anyway. It's good to be back in the studio. It's the Nowhere Fast Show with me, Tom. You can follow me on Instagram, Nowhere Fast Show. Or you can follow me at Tom Is Fed Up. And you should follow Maker Park Radio on all social media applications. What did we hear? We heard a little kind of psychobilly punk set. We heard X, Johnny Hit and Run, Pauline. And before that, we heard The Meteors. Can't Keep a Good Man Down off of the Meteor Madness EP. I've been after that for a while. Finally got one. And then we heard before that, The Cramps, Save It. It's a cover of a great old rockabilly. I actually like the original better. I own that 45, the original 45. Save It. I like it better than The Cramps version. I think I like most of the originals better. I love The Cramps, but I think I like most of the originals that The Cramps covered better than their cover versions. But I love The Cramps originals better than the cover versions of people covered of them. So how do you like that? We are Demented Argo, psychobilly band, Old Black Joe. And before that, we heard Mommy's Little Monster by Social Distortion. And at the top of the set, we heard the Collins Kids, Whistlebait, 1957. And I think that is as much of a punk rock song as any of the others that I've played here today. 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We have no commercial sponsors whatsoever. We are completely funded through grants, community grants, arts grants, and events and donations. All right, I got about 10 more minutes to go here. It's getting to be the afternoon, so it's going to get a little bit faster and louder. Let's go.

Hey, hey, hey. All right, that brings us to the end of the program. 2 hours of punk rock music celebrating 50 years of punk rock, 50 plus, if you ask me. I don't know who came up with that. But anyway, what'd we hear, man? That's John Cooper Clark in the background, evidently Chicken Town. Great record. Before that, Sex Pistols, of course, with Bodies, which might be my favorite Pistols song because it is just the most in your face, as far as I'm concerned. Before that, La Peste, Better Off Dead, off of the Killed by Death compilation. Zero Boys, Amphetamine Addiction, ahead of that, Seizure, Frontline, before that. We heard Minor Threat, Salad Days, and that was the beginning of the set, the beginning of the last set, and that's going to do it for me today. I hope you have a great rest of your Tuesday here, September 1st. Have a great September. Hope to see you at Punk Rock Mini Golf. Bye!

I used to take my breakfast off of a mirror. Now I just walk around and stare at people in the park. You think I care about what's happening to me? Even my demons have demons. When I last saw Monica, she told me she never wanted to see or speak to me ever again in her life. She doesn't get it. Nobody gets it. I can't remember the last time I got a good night's sleep. If you really think about it, life shouldn't feel this strange. If I could just figure out what the old woman wearing that salmon pink snakeskin jacket wants from me, I'd feel a whole lot better. Doesn't she have a job? Do I have a job? It's not normal to sit outside someone's apartment the whole night long. But then again, what is normal? Do you think I'm normal? Say I'm normal. Please, for fuck's sake, please say I'm normal. I don't know what you want from me. I could never do that contemplation shit. Someone told me once that if you have more than 3 major concussions before the age of 7, you're fucked. I had 8. And anyway, I'm not interested in knowing. I'm just tired. So tired. Something went wrong. Something went really wrong a long way back. And now I don't know. Now I'm just doing this. One morning you wake up and you want to shave your head because the insects living up there have started to throw parties they aren't inviting you to. And you tell me I'm crazy? I just want to live. I just want to feel something. Anything. Anything. There's so much shit in the world. There's good, bad, mad, sad, ugly, happy. But I just love beauty. I think about my friends sometimes. Their lives, their failures. They don't know where I am. I wonder if they miss me. I miss their stories. The stuff they leave unfinished. The words they leave behind. The good they drag after them, and the destruction they create. But above all, I remember the love. I remember sitting on my Uncle Mario's knee while he told me about the man he killed in the Embarcadero in August 1999. I remember the girl with pigtails in her hair asking me why I looked so sad when I was supposed to be feeling happy. I remember climbing on a statue in my grandmother's garden while serious guys in suits walked around talking to each other. There was a lot of blood around back then. A lot of laughter, but a lot of blood too. And I mistook the laughter for love. I forgot the color where I came from. Now my taste is me, and sometimes it's a little too sour. The streets are so dead. How is it so easy to leave this world behind? It feels like the world's a dream, right up until I remember the smell of her hair blowing in the wind. You aimed for my eyes, but you forgot that the heart is where all the action is. This one goes out to all the ghosts. I love you.

Hello, hello, hello. Welcome to Homesick Radio with Stasia, streaming here from Maker Park Radio on Staten Island in Stapleton. You never know what's going to happen with these shows. I was talking to my friend Pete on the weekend when we were watching the movie Salvation across the street in the park. And I said, I don't know, something trip-hoppy happened when I started. It's not what I had originally planned, but I just follow the songs. We started off with The Beginning Is the End by Headache from 2023's The Head Hurts, But the Heart Knows the Truth. We, of course, are talking over the wonderful Beth Gibson. We have a wee bit of CanCon this weekend, or this week. And our next song is going to be the first one of the night. And it's called I Get High, and it's by Isque.

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Streaming to you from Stapleton. We started that set off with I Get High by Iskwe featuring Nina Hagen from 2022's Mother Love. Iskwe is originally from Winnipeg and now resides in Hamilton. And the track features Berlin's Nina Hagen. Then we had Country Livin', The World I Know by Thero from 1998's Breath from Another. Thero is from Stratford, Ontario, but currently is living in LA. Still claim them. Finished off with the always wonderful The Sea by Morcheeba from 1998's Big Calm, a fantastic album top to bottom. Morcheeba is from Folkestone, UK. Our next set is going to start off with Massive Attack. I'm going to send that out to my friend Rebecca because she's a giant fan. And we're going back to Mezzanine, obviously. And we're going to listen to Black Milk.

serenity to accept the things I cannot change, the courage to change the things I can.

Hey, welcome back to Homesick Radio Stasia. A shorter set than I thought. For some reason, Massive Attack would not load, so the problem without having our physical media, right? I'm going to see if I can pull it back. I've been trying. I'm going to see again if I can pull it back for another set. So we actually ended up starting off with Vaporous by Elsien from 2007's Hybrid, and that's composed of Elsien Caplet and Stefan Soto, and they're out of Montreal. And then we had A Dream Goes On Forever by Vegan John Glacier from 2024's The Road to Hell is Paved with Good Intentions. Isn't it though? Vegan is Joseph Winger Thornelly from London, and John Glacier is also from London. As I said before, I'm talking over Beth Gibbons, and this is Floating on a Moment. So then we'll just let this play out for a little bit.

So I hope you enjoyed that. A little bit of Beth Gibbons with Floating on a Moment. We're going to continue on with a little Coolest Shaker with Govinda here on Maker Park Radio. Homesick with Stasia.

And we are back. You're listening to Stasia on Homesick Radio, streaming from Maker Park Radio here on Staten Island. I tried, y'all. I tried. Sometimes we don't quite get it. I'll figure it out. I'll talk to Kitty. She'll help me out with this stuff. So we started off with Govinda by Kula Shaker from 1996's album K, out of London. The UK version of London, not the Ontario one. And then we had I Found the F by Broadcast from 2005's Tender Buttons out of Birmingham. They were together from 1995 to 2011. And then we had The Girl Who Lost the World by Yulola, all caps, Y-U-L-L-O-L-A. From 2023's Monastery of Love, Yolola's out of Maine. You can settle in for a big, big long set coming up next, because I just didn't want to break them up. They all belong together. We're going to go back to one of my favorite albums from 2005. It's called Extraordinary Machine. And we are going to listen to O Sailor.

Welcome back to Homesick Radio with Stasia. After a pretty big set for me. Let's work backwards through it, shall we? We started off with Juno by Life Without Buildings from 2001's Any Other City out of Glasgow. And then we had Piano Fire by Sparkle Horse featuring PJ Harvey. 2001's Is a Wonderful Life. Before that, we had Swim by Night Tapes from 2025's Portals / Polarities. Night Tapes are based in London with Estonian roots. And we heard Paralyzed by Swiss Portrait from 2022's Safe House out of Glasgow as well. Then we had one of my new favorite, my favorite new bops, Spells by Freak Slug from 2024's I Blow Out Big Candles. Freak Slug is Manchester's Xenia Genovese. And we started off with Fiona Apple with O Sailor from 2005's Extraordinary Machine out of New York City. Been chatting with a couple of my friends as the show is going on. Sometimes it's lonely business in this booth. I was telling Annette, that massive attack, you know, just wouldn't happen. The file wouldn't load. And she had a good dad joke for me. They were just too massive. Ha ha ha. And sending out love to Mary and Melanie, too, who I know are listening. A lot of my friends are engaged in a very Canadian pursuit tonight, which I'll tell you about a little later. So many female-fronted bands tonight. I'm really chuffed with how my music taste and curation has developed to put women at the front. I like it. Let's continue on with another. This is Jessica Lee Mayfield with Good Boy.

Welcome back. We're coming to the end of Homesick Radio with Stasia. You know, the sets get smaller. We've been slow pretty much all night tonight. We started that set off with Good Boy by Jessica Lee Mayfield from 2026's Miss Obliteration out of Kent, Ohio. And then we had Tenderness by Laura Gibson from 2018's Goners from Coquille, Oregon. And I had to put some Phoebe on there, my friends. Freshly Minted. Haunted by Phoebe Bridgers. Gonna send that one out to my Gwen, who's been busily making the best edits you would ever see from this album. It's from 2026's Lost Weekend, Pasadena. And then A Thousand Times by Big Blood from 2021's Quarantine Songs number 027 out of South Portland, Maine. So many bands I've interviewed over the past have talked about the COVID years. Some rich music was made during that time. So I had said before I was going to tell you there was a Canadian pursuit happening, and I probably missed something I could have done tonight, musically, sonically here. It's the 10th anniversary of the Tragically Hip's last show that was famously performed in Kingston, where I went to school while the Hip were up and coming. So many people I know are doing that tonight. If I didn't have this show, I'd probably be in the one Canadian bar in Manhattan watching it as well. Maybe crying into my drink. But you will hear some Gord Downie next time you see me, or next time you hear me, in 2 weeks from now. I'll tell you a little bit about that after the next set. We're going to start off the last chunky, little chunky set with an artist who's had a lot of play in our house lately. All three of us love her. Don't know about Noelle because she's not at home, but chances are she would like her too. We're going to hear some Annabelle Chairlegs with Patty, Get Your Gun.

0: Welcome back to Homesick Radio with Stasia, streaming from Maker Park Radio here on Staten Island. Let's get through that set, and I have a couple things to tell you. We started off with Patty Get Your Gun by Annabelle Chairlegs from 2026's Waking Up out of Austin. And then we had Ring of Stories by Telenovela from 2026's album, also called Ring of Stories. Telenovela are Natalie. Sorry, my eyes are all down. Ribbons and Jason Cronus out of Lockhart, Texas. And then we had Cat Power's cover of Here Comes a Regular from 2022's cover. She's out of Atlanta. Obviously, that was done by The Replacements in 1985. And they were out of Minneapolis. I'd be remiss not to tell you that I got to crash an interview with Demystify Neil, which aired on Wednesday, but you can find it on our Vimeo, vimeo.com/MakerParkRadio. Neil and I got to speak with Kiwi Jr. about all kinds of things. Bits were surprising, bits were fun, they were very generous with their time. And there's a fellow librarian in the band, so you should listen to the show and listen to the interview and see what's what. So we started and ended, we're ending the show with a bit of spoken word. Been thinking about it a lot. I talked to Dave Bedini a few weeks ago, of Rio Statics fame, also a journalist and an author. And as he said in the interview, the poets are their friends. You're going to be hearing a little bit of Gord Downie's poetry, spoken word story, next week on some of the Rio Statics' latest stuff from Great Lake Suite. I hope you'll tune in. This show only had 3 Canadian bands. Next week might be 99%. Might be 100%. Still not 100% sure. So anyways, this is a time where I thank the folks from the station, Kristen and Tom for starting it, all my fellow DJs, friends who listen now and later, thanks to Mel and Annette and Mary, who I know are in tonight. Maybe Neil. Neil sometimes listens at work. Apologies to his coworkers. You get what you get. We are going to end this show with For a Burning World by Lord of the Isles, who is Ellen Renton, featuring Ellen Renton. From 2023's My Noise is Nothing. Lord of the Isles is Neil McDonald from Scotland. He's an accomplished DJ and producer. Ellen Renton is a poet, performer, and theater maker from Edinburgh. Until next time, friends, stay safe, take care of each other. If you're local, try to stay dry.
1: The sky said to the gunshots, I refuse to hold your sounds. My birds have always flown sweeter than your crude angles anyway. My clouds are closed for target practice. And the skin said to the fury, come back to heat the blood beneath. Don't bow out with barefoot sneak while I cook or nurse a bruise. Whatever else I have to carry, don't let me drop you. And the shame said to its landlord, I've been here too long, and you don't deserve me like others do. I'm not supposed to dress in humble colours. I was born for torching the sleep of the guilty. And the nighttime said to the lonely, I am sorry. 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

of 2013. 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

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The best hard rock albums of 2013.

you're probably wondering what is happening to me. That is a normal reaction to your first few doses. Nothing to be alarmed about. Brainwash is the show. Maker Park Radio is the station. And the DJ is me, Dan Macta. Appearing live and in person every other Wednesday night from 8 until 10 p.m. So it was a wide-ranging foray into some music. Telling you quickly what you heard, Lou Rawls, You'll Never Find. Strafe, Set It Off. Mother's Ruin from Switzerland. Chessman. Department S is Vic there. The Stooges live at Ungano's nightclub in New York in 1970. Loose. Violent Femmes, Hallowed Ground. Ultra Vivid Scene, Special One. Heard a version of A Whiter Shade of Pale from 101 Strings. Followed by a couple of new releases. A band called Sweeping. I can't read my own handwriting. Pretty sure it's Sweeping Promises. Does that sound right? You know, these bands and their names these days. I don't want to give you the wrong information. Yeah, Sweeping Promises. With a song called Shooting Shadows. Also new from our boys. The Mountain Goats. A song called Best Hard Rock Albums of 2013. We also heard Doug and the Slugs, Advice to a Friend. Also a number from Dr. Feelgood right there. She Does It Right, the name of the song. Bringing us up till now. 8:48, giving us about another hour and 12 minutes together. Not too bad. Anyway, we will keep it going. Thank you for listening. MPR.NYC, MakerParkRadio.NYC. Let's see what we got next.

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2: Hey! Vicky Carr. Ambassador Vicky Carr, ladies and gentlemen. Let's hear it for her. She came all the way from Ghana. Come on, Vicky Carr. What an ambassador. Well, we've all had a few laughs here at the Pontiff's expense. But if Pope Pius XIII doesn't deserve it, I, for one, don't know who does. We've had our problems here tonight with the picketing and the rioting outside. But I'm proud to say we didn't let a few thousand poor people and religious fanatics spoil our fun here tonight. Come on, give yourself some applause. Slappy White over there in the corner, Slappy. Brilliant as always, Slappy, really. I don't know how you do it, but you do it. And keep up the good work in the series. I know LBJ would be proud if he could see how well you portray him. It's so authentic. Happy Rockefeller, it's always wonderful to see you. Doc Severinsen. Hey, Doc, I like that suit. Neon is in, eh? I like the Pharaoh cut, too. It works on you. Former President... Former President Ford. I'm sorry, did I startle you, Jerry? I didn't mean to. Hey, Jerry, you have a little piece of something on your chin. Some corn or something? No, look, just a little to the right. Just move your finger there. A little left. No, a little to the right. There. You got it. Look at what we've got here. Slappy, happy, doc, and stupid. Just kidding. Dopey. Kidding. Jerry. Henry Kissinger. Henry, you're truly a Renaissance man. Former professor, former secretary of state, former owner of Henry's Dogs and Suds franchises, and now a new field, an actor. The new Arthur Godfrey, isn't that what Time Magazine called you, Henry? Henry, I know it's a little bit of an imposition, you know it's late at night, we're all having a good time, but just as a personal favor, say those magic words that made you the big star that you are today.
3: No, no, no.
2: Come on, Henry, I know everyone,
3: no,
2: my kids
3: no,
2: love it.
3: No, no,
2: hey, ladies and gentlemen, Henry Kissinger, come on, and he's a little cozy.
3: It is the best tasting tuna.
2: Isn't that something? It's on the lips of everyone. Former President Sanders, a finger-licking good speech, Colonel. We could have gone on listening to you for hours. That stuff about the giblet gravy, interesting as always. But you know, Colonel, if one person does all the talking, then the rest of the people on the dais wouldn't get a chance to speak. It's not that we don't love you, Colonel. Come on, let's hear it for Colonel Harlan Sanders. Come on, folks, make him feel good. There we go. President Monty Hall, what can I say? You've been doing a great job. That adapt button you're wearing, I think it's a brilliant idea. Once those adapt buttons get on the road, I am sure everything will quiet down. And speaking of Arab dominators, Sheikh Yabin Ibn Arazid. It was so nice of you to join us in roasting His Holiness. Come on, folks. The president of the Islamic American Development Bank, Sheikh Arazid. Let's hear it for him.
4: Got any samples, Sheikh?
2: I like those fancy checks. I think they're really, really pretty. And let's hear it for the wonderful entertainment we've had here tonight, the brilliant new team of Lennon and Jagger. Yessiree. It's just great that two giant entertainers can get a whole new exciting sound. And when Peggy sang the songs that Mick made famous, and Mick sang the songs that Peggy and her sisters made famous, I think that was really clever. How about doing a little more of Street Fighting Man for us, Peggy?
5: Hey!
6: Maybe next time when we're all not so tired.
2: and Cardinal Dario Fungi. No, don't wake him up. Cardinal Dario Fungi, 112 years old, and a living reminder to all of us that if we eat right, live in moderation, have a little bit of luck, we too can live long enough to turn into 82 pounds of snoring beef jerky. Well, ladies and gentlemen of the dais, we have come to that moment. To you, he's Pope Pius XIII. But to me, I call him Guido. Skinny D'Amato introduced me to him. It was at Art LeBeau's Oldies But Goodies Club. He was working as a gossip columnist for L'Osservatore Romano, the Vatican newspaper. I knew right away this was not just another priest. He's had it tough. He's had more problems in his 6 months as pope than most popes have in 20 years.
1: 22 years.
2: In 22 years. Some people are calling him the puppet pope just because he's a friend of King Faisal's. People are also calling him the playboy pope just because he put in a pool at the Vatican and bought that island. Well, I have a name for him, too. I call him Fighter Pope, because Pope Pius XIII will not resign. Ladies and gentlemen of the dais, a kid from Reggio Calabria who went from shoeshine boy to gossip columnist to pope. The man who still holds the record for the fastest mass in history, 4 minutes, 32 seconds. Father Guido Sarducci, Pope Pius XIII, is more than a pope, more than a great world leader. I know him personally. Ladies and gentlemen, my friend, close personal friend, we had dinner just the other night, Pope Pius XIII. The best. Hey-o! Okay. Go get him.
5: Thank you. You know, this is a wonderful thing. This is just, you know, never in a million years would I think something like this happened to me. You know, when I was growing up in Reggio, you know, when I was just a little boy in Reggio Calabria, I don't think I can go on it, David.
2: Pope Pius, you don't have to. We understand it's a touching moment for you. Don't have to.
5: I think I'm okay. You know, I never expected too much in life, to tell you the truth. I thought, you know, maybe if I was lucky, someday I would be made Monsignor, maybe get a little church of my own, maybe a Fiat 800, maybe a Fiat 1100. But my life changed, you know. After I left the seminary, I was fortunate enough to go to the Marconi School of Broadcasting. Then I got my own column. And I must say thank you to my friend David Steinberg. You know, when I was just doing that column, he got me that interview with Merv Griffin. Then, you know, all of the people on my paper was so impressed that, you know, it really helped me get me someplace in the beginning. Thank you, David. I mean, it was really nice of you. Well, where was this?
2: You were just about to thank me for helping you.
5: Oh, thank you, David. Thank you. And I would like to also say thank you very much to my wonderful friend, Cardinal Dario Fungi. I know you American people all make fun of him here tonight, talk about him like he's a piece of beef jerky. I heard one man say that he was I quote him exactly. He said, "This man, Cardinal, smells like a salami."
1: That's a joke.
5: You can laugh, you know. It's not a joke. Most men his age have been dead 50 years. But, you know, you don't joke with someone so nice like the wonderful Cardinal.
1: I'm just kidding.
5: I'm only thanking you God he's sleeping. He can't hear these things you're saying to him.
1: I'm really just teasing him anyway. Probably didn't mean anything.
5: Well, I'm just going to forget it for now. I can tell you that. Oh. You know, don't make a big deal with this deal.
1: Thank you.
5: Well, then where was it?
1: You were telling us how you became Pope.
5: Oh, yes. Well, then, as fate only would have it, there was a vacancy in what we call the big chair. And I'm not ashamed to say that I wanted to be Pope. I pursued that big chair. I don't care what people think. I think that when you want something, you should go for it. Thank you. Thank you. Thank you. I'm not saying I don't believe in our Catholic teachings. It's just that I believe in the Milwaukee philosophy too. You only go around once in life. You might as well reach for all the gnocchi you can.
2: Ah, beautiful. You.
5: Thank you. Thank you. But I can't say I did it alone. Those wonderful people at Wells, Rich and Arafat did a fantastic job on my commercials. Especially, you know, that one that showed me singing with all of those little kids on the top of the hilltop.
1: Oh.
5: It's a good one, eh? You know, I think it's just nothing, but it's a big deal. And
1: I remember
5: stuff.
1: It was beautiful.
5: Did the trick for me.
1: Beautiful.
5: You know, just because I use modern methods don't mean, you know, like it's a cheating, like a lot of the do-good critics who have the people in the world believe in that. I would never cheat. And I figure if I want to change the logo of the Catholic Church, I'm the Pope, I can't change it. I mean, the crucifix, you know, it's so negative. 2,000 years, it's old, you know. I mean, you're like a Pillsbury. They got that little double, you know. I mean, that's a good logo, positive, you know. Then, you know, you got like a Charlie the Tuna. He's always up, you know, it's positive. They never pick him, but they always, you know, say, I want to go next time.
2: Excuse me, Your Holiness, I don't mean to interrupt you, but... I'm sorry, folks, but we've just gotten word that the picketers have broken through the lines. They're almost at the corridor now. We're used to poor people riding, Lord knows, so let's everyone just be calm, file up through that side door, everyone just follow me. I'm sorry for the inconvenience, but we're used to this sort of thing. I'm sorry.
5: I only got about, you know, 5 more minutes to go. I'm going to finish it up real quick.
2: Perhaps some other time, Your Holiness, but they're coming through right now. Thank you very much. It's been a wonderful honor.
5: You know,
2: just follow me right this way.
5: So long, I won't have enough.
6: The Pope's Transportation by Eric Kuwait.

0: How you doing, Bert? Well, not so good, Charlie. My back's gone out, and I cut my finger kind of gnarly. The job's the same, and so is the boss. He's still a big ass, and my wallet got lost. My wife's sick in bed, she says she'll never get well. And all these kids today have gone to hell. Cheer up, Charlie said.
1: Things could be worse.
0: Well, yeah, I know, but did I tell you that my landlord's a cop, and my neighbor's insane, but all things considered,

know what Bert Charlie said? You got the wrong attitude. Sometimes life's a big game and the paths you can choose. Things may go wrong, but you gotta stand tall. Well, I know, Bert said, but well, that ain't all. My hair's falling out, the roof leaks when it rains. But all things considered,

Charlie said, you're a real loser. So I'll see you next week if you live till then. As Bert walked down the sidewalk, 10 floors up, two men lost control of a hoist at just the right time, and a big Steinway Grand flattened Bert like a dime. And as a crowd gathered round and asked what was his name, and could it be the chicken or the egg to blame? Well, the only thing heard was that all things considered, he really couldn't complain. So if you're a loser in life and your gun's out of ammo, just remember this story about Bert and the piano. Cause if you can't string the bow and you're clean out of resin, someone may have planned for you a music lesson. Keep your eyes to the sky.

Well, you know what that means. That background music means I'm going to tell you what we've been listening to in that long set here on the Brainwash. I said the Brainwash Hour. It's the Brainwash 2 hours. Here at Maker Park Radio. That right there was a new release from a group called Chateau. You Keep Me Dreaming On. Nadsat Rebel from the early 80s, Chicago area. I Am the Wall. Chico and Lalo Lalita. Zina Maiga. Cool African material. Eyes Did Disneyland, Los Angeles material from the late 70s. Mighty Sphincter, Phoenix, Arizona material from the mid 80s. Blood Banquet. Stan Ridgway, Can't Complain. Slint, a classic called Washer. Like late 80s music from Louisville, Kentucky. Funkmaster Wizard Wiz did Knucklehead Rappers. Universal Congress of High Time. Jericho, formerly known as Jericho Jones, gave us a tune called Ethiopia. David Steinberg with Don Novello, the Pope Roast from a David Steinberg album. Hilarious. The Dandeliers, Chop Chop Boom. The Newcomers. Keep an eye on your close friends. The Womack Sisters from a brand new album. Monster was the song and the set began. If you can even remember that far back, if you've got an incredible memory. Ian Dury and the Blockheads, Superman's Big Sister. And it brings us to the end of the show. This, I already said it, Brainwash here on Maker Park Radio. It's a bi-weekly live broadcast, also archived to listen to later, mpr.nyc, makerparkradio.nyc. I'm Dan Macta, and thank you very much for listening. 2 weeks from tonight, I ought to be back, so catch you then.

Yeah, we love it. Welcome back, me. I'm back from hiatus, and you're listening to Stone Soul Picnic with St. Hartley on MakerParkRadio.nyc, broadcasting live from the mothership here in Makerspace in Staten Island, New York. This is my unofficial return, but it's good to be back in the studio. One of the only things I miss about New York City in the 4 months that I haven't been doing my show. It's actually funny. My last show was my fourth anniversary show, so it's kind of an interesting time to have dipped out. Anyway, so I'm playing from a mix that has been kind of my heart and soul for the last 4 months. Some very important songs in here. And I think a pretty well curated soul funk mix, but I started the set off with Curtis. Remember, your dream is your only scheme, so keep on pushing. And played a couple of repeats from the last few months, but I know you guys won't say anything if you did even catch them, but pretty deep cut lowrider oldie from Dynamite Singletary called I Really Love You, followed by Joe Cocker's The Letter. There's like three different versions of this, and it's funny, I ended up meeting somebody whose father used to be a member of the Wrecking Crew, which blew my mind. But I was watching, one of my obsessions lately was after I had watched Mad Dogs and Englishmen quite recently. So, man, I think Leon Russell, I mean, Joe Cocker as a standalone, but Leon Russell was also one of the coolest cats there ever was. And then we also heard another repeat. I guess I just won't tell you if it's a repeat next time. But anyway, from the newer Yellow Days, Shoot Me With Your Love Gun. And we're going to keep it rolling. Thanks for listening. It is so good to be on these airwaves. It is one of my favorite things in the world to be part of a community radio station in the best hometown that one could be from, even though I don't like living here. But spoilers aside, in a couple weeks, I will be taking Maker Park Radio to the West Coast. So broadcasting live from Los Angeles eventually, and remotely. And it won't be the same as, of course, taking it on from the studio. But anyways, thanks for keeping it locked.

Thanks for listening to Stone Soul Picnic with St. Hartley on makerparkradio.nyc. Have some friends in the house and super exciting to be back in the saddle in the mothership live from Makerspace in Staten Island. You heard some La Bicifre, the classic Can Never Unhear the Eminem sample. Isley Brothers from the 3+3 album, That Lady Parts 1 and 2. I once made a mix a while back of songs that have that very, very perfect fuzz guitar line. That's one of those tracks. It's just got the best, one of the best guitar solos running through. Deep Heat's cover of Do It Again. That is a single from 1974. Hopefully, Little Green Bag. That one is for My Girl Nina by the George Baker Selection. Very Reservoir Dogs soundtrack. Can never unhear that one either. And Never Been to Spain is maybe my karaoke song. Not confirmed yet, but that's kind of the vibe that I'm getting. Anyway, Diggable Planet's up now. You want some beef? We'll cut you some where I'm from.

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1: Yo, this one goes out to Prince Paul, my man Fuquan, the gatekeeper, Prince Rakim, and last but not least.

All right, estimated profit. What a heartbeat song. Preceded by my all-time favorite song, Hung Up On My Baby, off the Tough Guys soundtrack. Africa Brazil from Joshi Bane's monumental album of the same name, 1975. And I feel like I'm just going to rattle. I feel five sets of eyes on me right now. So... I'm just reading off this list. Anyway, Mommy, What's a Grave Digger? That's a great, you know, again.

record, done in collaboration with some talented Melbourne musicians, including Jim Reinflesh of Mildlife and King Gizzard's own Joey Walker on bass. King Giz play tomorrow, three nights at Forest Hills here in New York City, and then Under the K-Bridge on Sunday, closing it off with two rave shows. We love our generational Giz summer here in New York City. And that is, of course, why I am here. Anyway, thank you, friends, for listening. And for those that are joining me here in studio, cheers. This is Stone Soul Picnic on MakerParkRadio.nyc.

best you can get. Have you guessed me yet? I'm the sign oozing out from your TV set. You will obey me.

Stone Soul picnic on a Wednesday. Guess we're bound to one mic. I'd like to welcome Miss Funk to the program as my spectator this afternoon. I am the slime from your radio. Thank you for being tuned in to NPR.NYC, some Zappa, and some Isaac Hayes off of Hot Buttered Soul, which I'm sure at one point was also a consideration for this show title. You know, usually we only get stoned on Saturdays here, but we'll pick that up again on September 5th, which I'm very, very excited for. Once again, it is so good to be back on these internet airwaves and a part of the best community station on God's green earth and playing some good songs for you. So stay tuned for another stacked schedule today. It is always sunny here in the summer in Staten Island. Definitely blessed for once here with a sunny week in New York City. Thanks for keeping it locked, and won't be long until we meet again. In the meantime, don't go anywhere. Got more coming up for the rest of the evening. 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Man, I did not even get a chance to tell y'all about what to be excited for, but Punk Rock Mini Golf coming in September for 2 weekends. It's going to be great, as it always is. So thanks again. 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And peace and love.

I once wrote a poem about disc jockeys. It was published in a little book of verse called Tin Pan Alley. You can get it for £5. Now here's a little song about them. 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